0: students were in the photo. Officials in Rice County, Minnesota are asking for a warrant to arrest Rome across state lines. Gernal Scott, Fox News.
1: A food delivery service paying a huge settlement after admitting it underpaid drivers.
2: DoorDash will pay $131.5 million to resolve New York City's investigation into companies' compliance with its minimum pay law. DoorDash admitted fault, saying, simply put, we screwed up, and its mistakes meant some Dashers were underpaid or paid late. It will pay more than $12 million to affected delivery drivers on its platform and $83 million to resolve a disagreement with the city how drivers' pay is figured. DoorDash also will set up an internal control system and reporting structure with regulators and appoint a compliance officer. Ginny Coselda, Fox News.
1: Google has been fined €403 million, the equivalent of more than $564 million, for breaching the EU's privacy rules by mishandling users' location data after Ireland's Data Protection Commission found it unlawfully processed data in its web and app activity and location history settings. Google said it has since upgraded its policies. I'm Lee Silasera. This is Fox News.
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5: The school year is off to a terrific start, and Deacon Dance has been reminding the student body and our staff that God asks us to be good and beautiful, to be authentic and true. This is St. Bernard's Principal Paul Shanahan. Mother Bernard and the Sisters of St. Joseph set the standard for the school in 1912. Love your neighbor as yourself. 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I challenge each of us to choose to make a difference for others in small and big ways, to be of service, to bring joy, to be one family.
6: It's time for the KINS opinion poll question for today. We're going into the science lab as today's opinion poll question looks at several discoveries that have been made in the month of September. And over 60% of voters on Friday said yes, they do believe it was a poor decision for the federal government to fire roughly 20 to 25% of food inspectors from the FDA and CDC. Be sure to vote on today's question by going to KINS1063.com.
7: From the newsroom, Mike Sennett with Northern California News. Peter Colleen is at the local desk. Brought to you by KFC. A manhunt for a man accused of murder ends with Placer County deputies shooting and killing 44-year-old Derek Spencer after an hours-long standoff at Iowa Kill. Spencer accused of the shooting death of 76-year-old Cheryl Macy. Spencer had been arrested three times in September in Sacramento County and released each time on charges of assault with a deadly weapon, burglary, and stealing a vehicle. In Sacramento County, a man convicted of targeting and raping young women in the La Riviera area. Lorenzo DuBois Davis faces 180 years in prison. State health officials warning of possible measles exposure in six California counties, Alameda, Butte, Kern, Los Angeles, Sacramento, and San Joaquin counties. Mike Sennett with Northern California News. Up next, Peter Colleen at the local desk.
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12: Wrangle up the whole herd and come on down to Joe's Green Barn for good food. 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
13: From the newsroom, I'm Peter Killeen. An Arcata man who was arrested by police 2 days in a row last week for allegedly breaking into the home of a woman he's accused of stalking pleads not guilty to a spread of serious charges. 48-year-old Matthew Minago was charged with burglary with intent to commit murder, felony stalking, and second-degree burglary. Minago arrested twice last week. On the 15th, police allegedly found him drunk and blocking a Eureka Road in the victim's stolen car. With news, I'm Peter Killeen.
4: 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Woodley Island Weather Station, mostly cloudy overnight tonight with possibility of drizzle off the fog. Overnight low temperatures will be in the low 50s and wind from the northwest at 5 to 15 miles per hour. Coming up for tomorrow, mostly cloudy with patchy drizzle and fog early. Northwest wind 5 to 15 miles per hour. Partial clearing maybe. High temperatures ranging in the mid to upper 60s here on the coast. And partly cloudy with highs 70s and 80s inland valley areas for tomorrow. And that's your weather here on KINS 106.3 FM.
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16: George's finishing mix. The Dow fell, weighed down by financials. However, the Nasdaq rose for a fresh record close. Oil prices traded lower for a fifth day, with West Texas Intermediate crude trading over $89 a barrel. Tech was the best performing S&P 500 sector, while financials lagged. The Magnificent Seven big cap tech stocks were mixed in choppy trading. Chip stocks rose, adding to Monday's rally, while software stocks declined on AI disruption jitters. Cybersecurity stocks were mixed after surging yesterday. Airline and cruise operators advanced as oil prices fell. The Dow winners, Amgen, Home Depot, and Sherwin-Williams. The Dow decliners, JP Morgan Chase, Caterpillar, and Travelers. The Dow down 185 points. The Nasdaq higher by 122. S&P 500 down a fraction. That's your Fox Business Report. I'm Hillary Barsky, invested in you.
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20: I'm John Terrett. Markets were mixed on Tuesday with the Nasdaq flirting with record highs. Company news, the Financial Times reporting that the Royal Caribbean Cruising Company has a deal with Sandals, valuing the high-end Caribbean resort company at $6 billion. Meanwhile, On Holdings, the Swiss sporting company backed by the 5-time U.S. Tennis Open champion Roger Federer, says it sees sales growth in the high teens, and as a result, the stock was up on Tuesday by between 8 and 13%. AutoZone, they'll sell you anything for your car, up 4%. Their latest set of earnings saw a profit beat. Apple was up about 1% on Tuesday. It's coming out with a new fitness tracker to broaden its range of wearables. Stock in the Chinese e-commerce platform Alibaba on the up after it announced a new microchip to rival those being produced by NVIDIA. Meta's new AI assistant, Muse, turns out to be number one in the AI download charts. The stock was soaring on Monday and up again on Tuesday. And it is no longer AI, but SI, super intelligence. How do we know? President Trump renamed it at the UN General Assembly in Manhattan on Tuesday.
21: Welcome to the new world of super intelligence, SI. Let's see if that goes. It sounds much better.
20: So remember that. It's SI, not AI. With business, I'm JT.
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19: And now, Joe Concha sounds off.
24: Hassan Piker doesn't like the United States.
19: More after this. This is the Update on Real Estate with Suzanne Miller of the Miller Report.
25: All this talk about Florida, Florida, Florida. Old people, young people, they all love Florida. But now there's some competition. It's really surprising to hear where. It's Delaware. Since 2020, Sussex County in Delaware's population has improved and grown by 20%. And for people over 65 years old, it's grown 25%. So why Delaware? Well, it's got low taxes, it's got sandy beaches, and it's only a 2.5-hour train ride to New York City. One New Jersey resident said that her property taxes went from $18,000 a year in New Jersey to $1,800 a year in Delaware. You can take Delaware or Florida. I'll take Manhattan. Never bet against the United States. I'm Suzanne Miller.
19: Keep listening for the latest on the world of real estate with Suzanne Miller. And now, Joe Concha sounds off.
24: Well, Hassan Piker really, really hates the United States. In fact, he believes America is far worse than this organization.
26: America is the top dog in terrorism.
27: Yes.
26: Do you think America then is worse than Al-Qaeda?
0: pound for pound, as far as the number of deaths, yes, we have caused tremendous terror all around the world.
24: Yeah, this comes 25 years after 9/11, where nearly 3,000 Americans were killed by a terror group called Al-Qaeda. And now Axios actually interviews Piker and gives him a platform to spew this crap. And it is a whole bowl of wrong.
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1: Today's wildfire update brings the Dome Fire into the forefront. This is in the Yosemite National Forest and is currently 3,400 acres, 15% contained as of this recording. There are two helicopter pilots who have died in helping with this fire. They were dropping water onto the blaze, and the helicopter sadly did crash. RIP to Greg Keene and Ryan Cutter. There are now three fatalities for all of 2026 when it comes to wildfires, one being a citizen and two being the personnel helping with the wildfires. Also, the Lucas Fire, which now is 100% put out. This was burning in Mendocino County as well as Lake County. It has been reported that that fire did burn down three structures, including a communications radio station. A lightning strike is believed to have been the cause of the fire also. Both of these fires were small in size, only a few thousand acres each, but you can see the destruction that they caused, not only to actual structures, but to human life as well. The North Coast Unified Air Quality Management District brings you today's wildfire update, and they remind you that prescribed burning can help avoid wildfires.
2: Hi, I'm Warren Eckstein with the Pet Show Tip of the Day. You know, we've talked about this before, but I get so many questions and so many people that are frustrated saying, Warren, what type of toys are available that are safe for my pets? Pet shops are crammed with doggy toys. Many of them look like great fun, but you should check the toy over very carefully before you buy it, just as you would if you were choosing something for a baby or a small child. Can your dog chew or pull off any of the loose pieces from the toy? Can she swallow any part or all of it? If she can or might be able to, then that's not the toy for them. In fact, as you get to know each other, you'll be making some toys for yourself that you and your dog will enjoy. Here's the bottom line. I personally buy toys made in the United States. There's been a lot of recalls lately. Read the labels carefully. Find out where the toys are made. Make sure that the items used in manufacturing the toys are good. And if you have any questions, call up the manufacturer and ask the questions. After all, your pet is part of the family, and the safety of his toys should be of utmost concern to you. I'm Warren Eckstein. Is your pet's constant itching and scratching making you crazy enough to pull your own hair out? Hi, Warren Eckstein here. More than 30 years ago, I started talking to you about your pets on radio and TV, and I heard over and over how your cats and dogs need relief from dry skin, itching, and shedding. 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
4: I'm Chad Pergram with the Speaker's Lobby. Members of Congress are in full freakout mode about the rise of AI. There are apocalyptic scenarios about AI seizing control of water systems, subways, air traffic control, crashing planes, firing nuclear weapons, even sending Prince Harry and Meghan Markle back to the United States. But seriously, there's real fear that Congress may be running behind on regulating AI. And there are concerns that AI might be developing at such a rapid clip that it's too late to harness the technology. Is this like lawmakers trying to make sense of this newfangled invention called the Internet or information superhighway back in the 1990s? When it comes to technological innovation, Congress has rarely been ahead of it. And AI is no exception. GOP California Representative Jay Obernolte says AI engineers and lawmakers are up against something else: pop culture and science fiction, The Matrix, War Games, the Terminator movies. With the Speaker's Lobby, Chad Pergram, Fox News.
5: It's the Rodeo Road Show on the Western Ag Network. Hi, everybody. I'm Will Rasmussen. Good to have you along. Over the weekend, one of the most famous rodeos in the history of professional rodeo, the Pendleton Roundup on the grass in northern Oregon, ended. Big, big money was handed out and a lot of great champions. We'll talk about the results of Pendleton on the Road Show coming up next.
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5: A favorite rodeo of fans and rodeo contestants alike is the Pendleton Roundup. The champions at Pendleton included Haven Medjid, the all-around champion, won a pile of money, almost $16,000 for the week, and he placed in the team roping and the tie-down roping. Garrett Shadbolt, the young man from Nebraska, won the bareback riding event. Logan Kenline from Colorado wins the steer wrestling. There's Clay Smith, the world champ. Colby Payne, there from Oklahoma and Texas, win the team roping event. In the saddle bronc riding, on the final day, Stetson Wright wins the short go-round with a 92.5 on the black tie from Sankey Pro Rodeo and Phenom Genetics for a new arena record. He wins the title at Pendleton in the bronc riding. Shad Mayfield, the world champion from New Mexico, wins the tie-down roping event. In the barrel race, it's Caitlin Scott from Texas winning the Green Mile, as they call it, there in Pendleton. Breakaway roper Jordan Miner from right there in Hermiston, Oregon, wins the breakaway. And in the bull riding, Grady Young, the young man from Saskatchewan, wins the bull riding. On the Rodeo Road Show, I'm Will Rasmussen on the Western Ag Network.
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11: 44 attorneys general signed a letter urging federal lawmakers to reject the Kids Internet and Digital Safety Act, or KIDS Act for short. This bipartisan group believes the KIDS Act creates too many broad exceptions that big tech companies can exploit. For example, they argue the language as is would allow companies to research how to increase kid or teen use within the platform, all while labeling it vaguely as safety research. Attorneys general are fighting on behalf of parents like Lori Schott, who lost her daughter, Annalie. After her daughter's death, Schott says her family found evidence that the platform she used encouraged her to end her own life.
12: When this version came out of the House Kids Act, you know, it was missing a strong duty of care. You know, to require platforms to take responsibility for preventing sexual exploitation, suicide, self-harm, content, what took my daughter's life?
11: With Fox on Tech, Kelly Saberi, Fox Business.
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1: Fox News, I'm Tom Graham. President Trump says he could make a deal to end the conflict with Iran or annihilate them. A diplomatic opportunity is underway this week in New York City during the UN General Assembly.
2: It's been nearly 7 months since President Trump launched Operation Epic Fury against Iran. Diplomatic solution has, so far, proven elusive.
3: I have a big decision to make.
2: President Trump's special envoys, Steve Witkoff and Jared Kushner, met with Iranian officials in New York for 3 hours.
1: Fox's Lucas Tomlinson, so far, no solution. Former Vice President Kamala Harris back on the campaign trail, stumping on behalf of Michigan Senate candidate Democrat Abdul El-Sayed in Detroit.
4: The United States Senate should be a stopgap on the abuses of this administration.
1: El-Sayed is locked in a tight race with Republican Mike Rogers. 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
8: It's time to take another look at the weather on the North Coast for today. More cloudy to partly cloudy skies will be continuing into this evening, and then mostly cloudy conditions with areas of patchy fog will be returning overnight going into the start of Wednesday morning. Lows for tonight will once again be from 47 to 57 degrees, and 5 to 15 mile per hour winds will be continuing out of the northwest through at least the end of Thursday morning. That is another look at the weather on the North Coast for today. It's time now for the Dogs on Death Row report from the Humboldt County Animal Shelter, brought to you courtesy of Compass Community Credit Union. Now let's check in with J.C. Spees and find out about some of the animals that are up for adoption this week.
9: Hi everyone, this is J.C. with Humboldt County Animal Shelter. I'm here to introduce you to a few of our wonderful adoptable animals. First up, we have Dean. Dean is a 3-year-old male Dogo Argentino. He is a big boy, but he is super friendly. He loves to lean in for pets from his volunteer friends. He gets along with other dogs, and he loves running around the play yard, tossing his toys in the air, or rolling on his back and playing with toys in between his hands. Oreo is a 2-year-old male shepherd mix. He is super playful and friendly. He also loves to lean in for pets. He is a rock star when it comes to riding in the car, and he's gone on many hikes with his volunteer friends. He's gone to the snow. He's gone on walks all around Humboldt County, and he has even the potential to do well in the home with a cat. And then finally, we have Graham. He's also a young male shepherd mix. He has many dog friends. He's even been kenneled with other dogs, and he would almost certainly enjoy a new friend in his forever home. Graham knows sit, and he walks really well on leash and is a volunteer favorite. We also have cats, kittens, and a rabbit available for adoption at Humboldt County Animal Shelter, where you can meet new friends and hopefully take one home.
8: To adopt a shelter animal or to find out if a lost pet is at the shelter, call the folks at the Humboldt County Animal Shelter at 707-840-9132.
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13: 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Consult with your tax or financial professional before making any investment decisions.
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15: Remember when vaccine hesitancy was dangerous? SUVs are dangerous. The great replacement theory, dangerous. Trump was so dangerous, they shot him. Now, if something's dangerous, it needs to be controlled. Same thing with Democrats and AI. Now, AI is supposed to create a huge economic boom. It's already driven the stock market to record highs in the last 3 years. They say AI is going to make everybody more productive. I've certainly become more productive using it. Output's supposed to explode. The GDP goes up, debt goes down, and it frees up more time for creativity and more vacation. Now, we're in an AI race with China. It's a zero-sum game. You don't bankrupt an industry in its infancy, especially when it could determine who wins the next century.
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18: The Air Force recently celebrated its 79th birthday, which Branch Secretary Troy Menk discussed on Fox and Friends. He also talked about why the newest military frontier, space, is so important.
19: Space is critically important, both from military and economic security. I think it's like $500 billion a year in economic value, going to over $1 trillion probably by the end of the decade.
18: He said the battle for space has been underway for a while and continues.
19: Unfortunately, a number of countries, really over the last decades, have expended a lot of effort to weaponize space so that they could take that domain away from us when they saw fit. We can't allow that.
18: Still, he warned, that will not deter American forces.
19: Our message to all adversaries is, with the Air Force is prepared today, and we'll be prepared tomorrow to defend this country.
18: Secretary Menk also noted that recruiting is ahead of schedule for both the Air Force and the Space Force. Kevin Uretsky, Fox News.
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2: I believe that all patriotic Americans should speak up and speak out for our America, but most are uncertain how it will be received. I recently got a letter from Dean Biber, a listener from Plattsburgh, New York. He says this: "My family came to America from Germany in 1744 for religious freedom, and through trials and heartaches, God has blessed our family and this great country. But now it looks like all is slipping away. We owe it to our founding fathers to fall on our knees and to ask God to restore our America. Much has been sacrificed, and we should never take it for granted." Well said, Mr. Biber. I'm Jerry Stewart, and that was One Moment in America.
22: Road construction work continues throughout the year, weather permitting and sometimes weather related. Humboldt County Public Works reminds you to be cautious while driving in construction zones or where there's roadside maintenance. Between the hours of 7 a.m. to 6 p.m., tree work will be occurring along Highway 101 between Fields Landing and Tompkins Hill Road. Southbound lane and shoulder closures will be in effect, as well as full ramp closures at Tompkins Hill Road and Fields Landing. And there's going to be road work occurring along West Wabash in Eureka between Broadway and Coster Street. There will be a full closure of that stretch of Wabash, so drivers are going to need to use alternate routes during this time. An overnight traffic signal work will be continuing on South Broadway between Bayshore Mall and Herrick Avenue, Sundays through Thursdays from 8 p.m. through 6 a.m. Humboldt County Public Works shares that many road workers are injured throughout the year by unsafe and inattentive drivers. Please keep your eyes on the road and always drive safely.
23: It's September 22nd, and this is your Fox Daily Snapshot. Today is National Elephant Appreciation Day. Make sure you circle this date on your calendar for years to come so you remember, because one thing is for sure, an elephant won't forget. Most people are fascinated by elephants, and what's not to love? In some ways, they're just like us. They develop deep family bonds. Mother elephants are very protective of their young and all the babies within their herd. They are the world's largest land mammal and can live as long as 70 years. And elephants are always ready to travel because they're always carrying their trunks. Also on this date, in 1969, Baseball Hall of Famer Willie Mays becomes only the second player at the time to hit 600 home runs. He did it as a pinch hitter against the San Diego Padres in a game where less than 5,000 fans were on hand to witness history. If it's your birthday today, you share it with former NBA commissioner from 1984 to 2014, David Stern, born in 1942. I'm Tushar Saxena, and that's your Fox Daily Snapshot.
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0: Nicole Hannah Jones was the writer behind the New York Times controversial 1619 project. Now she's facing a new firestorm of criticism. Mrs. Hannah Jones admitted in a stunning essay she intentionally sent her daughter to a struggling and underperforming school as a way to boost the city's education system. In other words, she deliberately set her own daughter up for failure. Hannah Jones was looking for sympathy, but instead, well, she got a lot of hate mail, including from her own daughter. Nyjah actually confronted her parents and demanded answers. They had the money to send her to one of the best schools in the city. Instead, they sent her to one of the worst. Hannah Jones admitted in her essay that she put the needs of the community above the needs of her own child. And that, in my estimation, amounts to nothing less than child abuse.
5: SHN consulting engineers and geologists of Eureka bring you this earthquake information report. Previous week's earthquake information was compiled from the Berkeley Seismographic Center and the USGS and is brought to you by SHN. Last week, only one earthquake was recorded offshore in southern Oregon, but 10 were recorded off the southern Humboldt coast, with the largest one being a magnitude 3.5 that was offshore of Petrolia. Heading inland, a 2.6 occurred 4 miles east of Hinesville, and a magnitude 2.2 was recorded northwest of Alder Springs. 2 magnitude 2.7 earthquakes were recorded. One was northeast of Red Bluff, and the other just to the east of Santa Rosa. Small earthquakes also were recorded near Redway, Ukiah, Willits, and Cloverdale, and the largest earthquake last week across the world was a 6.7 that occurred in the Bering Sea near Nikolsky, Alaska. Finally, out of the 201 earthquakes in the Geyser geothermal area last week, the largest one was a magnitude 2.1. SHN is proud to bring you this earthquake information.
6: With the Bloomberg Small Business Report, I'm John Tucker. America's in the midst of a fund shortage, with people going out less and going home early, delivering a particularly hard blow to nightlife. The U.S. has lost 7,000 bars and nightclubs since 2006, and downtown streets of many cities haven't fully recovered from the pandemic. But this summer offered a glimpse of what might be possible. Cities that hosted the World Cup hope to recreate the magic they saw. A number of states have piloted looser nightlife and alcohol policies. Many allowed bars and restaurants to stay open later, and a few authorized public drinking zones, relaxing open container restrictions. The Massachusetts State Senate has passed new fun agendas that would allow towns and cities to offer discounted drinks during happy hour and create public drinking districts. That bill is now awaiting approval from a joint committee and the governor's office. That's the Bloomberg Small Business Report. I'm John Tucker.
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11: This is the Bloomberg Black Business Beat. McKissack & McKissack is the oldest minority-owned professional design and construction firm in the country. And chair of the board, Cheryl McKissack Daniel, wants to help share her family story. She wrote a book titled The Black Family Who Built America, The McKissacks, Two Centuries of Daring Pioneers. And she says she wrote it in part to help retell the story of American history, which often doesn't include the contributions of Black Americans.
12: Now, the name of our book is The Black Family Who Built America, but of course we didn't build all the buildings in America, but Black people had largely a big hand in building a lot of the structures in America, and we're like the hidden figures. And it makes sense. 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
11: McKissack was recently named the next chair of the New York Building Congress. I'm Bloomberg's Justin Milliner on the Black Business Beat.
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30: It's time to take another look at the weather on the North Coast for today. More cloudy to partly cloudy skies will be continuing into this evening, and then mostly cloudy conditions with areas of patchy fog will be returning overnight going into the start of Wednesday morning. Lows for tonight will once again be from 47 to 57 degrees, and 5 to 15 mile per hour winds will be continuing out of the northwest through at least the end of Thursday morning. That is another look at the weather on the North Coast for today.
2: Who hates waking up feeling overheated or clammy?
31: Very good meeting with Iranian officials on the sidelines of that assembly. That sent oil prices lower, closing at $94.59 a barrel. Stocks, though, end the day mixed. The Dow fell 185 points. The Nasdaq, thanks to demand for chip makers, ended 122 points higher, closing at a fresh all-time high. The S&P was flat. Microsoft's Xbox gaming unit, laying off 268 employees. It's also consolidating several gaming studios under its Activision unit. Taylor Swift releasing a new song this Friday. It's called Patient Zero. It's her first new song since she got married earlier this summer. And Halloween just 5 weeks away, so there's plenty of time, but candy maker Brox is releasing its first ever perfume called Ode to Candy Corn. $22 a bottle. Tom Busby, Bloomberg Radio.
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3: This is Anthony Mantova with your community comment. I buy a lot of gas. Sometimes every other day, you will see me at a gas pump at least three times a week. As prices go up, it's important to not get carried away by online influencers pretending to know how the world works. They exist as news sources because the traditional news outlets have lost all credibility. Influencers are picking up the authority that the mainstream media have lost. Problem is, just because you're good at getting and holding the attention of millions of fans, that doesn't mean you're an expert on foreign policy, energy markets, Sacramento's tax and spending structures. In fact, if the influencer is lucky, he is hopefully an expert at more than one thing so he can remain interesting. This is a serious problem because the influencer gets rich from the attention, the sponsorship, advertising revenue, the merchandise. But the world is a busy place, and as the news cycle changes each day, week, month, how can this influencer stay relevant, especially on topics they know nothing about? Without consulting multiple sources and spending many hours of smart research, it is ironically very difficult to figure out what is going on in the world or even in your own state. Getting back to the gas pump, the reason our fuel in California is expensive is because our state taxes us with the state excise tax, and that's 64 cents per gallon that we buy. There are additional fees beyond that. But if our politicians actually wanted to help us out, they could put a temporary hold on that very tax. They have the power to do that. You have to do some digging because few news outlets give it attention, but there was an effort made in Sacramento a few months ago to do exactly that. There are a few politicians in Sacramento with a conscience, but sadly they are in the minority. There are even a few Democrats that have crossed the aisle to add their voice to the Republican-led effort to pump the brakes on the gas tax. Humboldt doesn't have access to these guys, but if your politician was part of the effort to suspend the gas tax, please support them with your vote this November. They felt the people's pain and have earned your vote. Looking at the problem at the national level, there is a lot of good stuff happening despite the nonsense you may hear from influencers. Fact is, the oil markets of Venezuela and Iran now do business with the United States, no longer with China, which is really good for the future of humanity, as you do not want to live in a world where China calls the shots. Ask Tibet and Hong Kong. Maybe someday Taiwan. Understand.

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0: 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Beautiful. Well, ladies and gentlemen, today's program, I think I've told you plain English what I think about a number of things that are going on. Because I want the country, I want those of us who are patriots, and I want those of us who represent us in Washington and elsewhere, all of us to get our acts together. To stay on focus. Do what needs to be done to win, and not to surrender this great country to this horrible enemy. We salute our armed forces, police officers, firefighters, emergency personnel, truckers, our friends, our ICE friends, the men and women in Ukraine, the men and women in Israel, the men and women in Iran, and you, the men and women of the United States. God bless each of you, and I'll see you tomorrow.
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3: Fox News, I'm Deborah Valentine. President Trump addressing the UN General Assembly in New York today. He said there are two choices regarding Iran, make a deal or face annihilation. He reiterated that afterwards while speaking to reporters.
4: In one case, it's obliteration, and the other alternative is potential greatness. It could be a great country.
3: President Trump also called for world leaders to unite in opposition to Iran's nuclear ambitions. Hurricane Polo has quickly intensified to a Category 5 storm, threatening Mexico's Pacific coast with rain, a storm surge, and damaging winds.
5: Polo went from a 50-mile-an-hour tropical storm on Monday morning to a 160-mile-per-hour Category 5 hurricane in 24 hours.
3: Fox's Tanya J. Powers reporting. The National Hurricane Center says Polo's impacts will begin being felt late tonight into Wednesday. 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
6: Here's a look at your weather on the North Coast for this evening. It's looking like we've got a bit of a drizzle lined up after 11 p.m. Otherwise, mostly cloudy conditions through the night. Temperatures are going to be in the low 50s with a bit of a breeze from the north-northwest at about 10 miles per hour, which will settle out later after midnight. For the morning, we can expect that drizzle to persist until about 8 a.m. Otherwise, a bit of fog between 8 and 11 and mostly cloudy conditions for the morning. Temperatures in the mid-60s with a bit of a breeze from the northwest at about 9 miles per hour through the afternoon. That's a look at your weather here on the North Coast.
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8: That's right. With leaves falling and storms on the way, we can clear out problems early before clogged gutters turn into overflows, leaks, and expensive damage.
7: 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Get ahead of the storms instead of reacting to them. 707-630-0777.
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2: 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It's all happening this Saturday from 8 a.m. to noon on KINS and KEKA. It's the shopping show. All right, you can put your hands down now and stop screaming also.
3: The school year is off to a terrific start, and Deacon Dance has been reminding the student body and our staff that God asks us to be good and beautiful, to be authentic and true. This is St. Bernard's Principal Paul Shanahan. Mother Bernard and the Sisters of St. Joseph set the standard for the school in 1912. Love your neighbor as yourself. 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
0: Hey, welcome back to the Lars Larson Show. It's a pleasure to be with you. I was glad to see when the word came down that President Trump had just locked down a deal to secure America's military future in the Arctic for generations. Is this the deal that finally puts China and Russia on notice? I thought we'd ask a few questions of Roma Duravi, who's former White House Deputy Communications Director. Welcome back to the program.
9: Great to be with you, Lars.
0: Tell me how we should see this deal, in which I know there was talk way back when about we're going to buy Greenland, and I don't know if Trump was doing that just for negotiations purposes, but what he got was a deal that said we're in charge of their security, which secures, more importantly, from my point of view, the United States of America. Am I seeing that the right way?
9: That's exactly right. Look, this is the art of the deal. That is something President Trump has done very well for decades and now has been doing for just about 10 years in his role in government and as president. 10 years in, and the mainstream media still does not understand President Trump. They do not understand that he is the expert deal maker. Just like you said, he talked about buying Greenland, and we can put all of that anxiety at ease because we have now joined Greenland in making it more secure in its own sovereign nation and allowing the U.S. to control the security of that region, which is extremely important for the security of the United States of America. And that is the number one priority, is the security of the United States of America.
0: And by the way, Roma, this is done with the full agreement of the people of Greenland and the government of the Netherlands, right? Of Denmark.
9: Absolutely.
0: Sorry, Denmark.
9: Yes, of Denmark. And that is, it's very important to those nations because when you talk about Greenland being exposed, it was exposed to our foreign adversaries, to Russia coming in, to China coming in. We've seen what that can do to a country. And so rather than sitting and waiting and wishing, President Trump got into action. He said, we are not going to leave this to chance. We are going to make a deal that is good for everyone. It is good for Greenland. It's good for Europe. It's good for our NATO allies. But most importantly, it is good for the United States of America. And again, it's so important that people listening understand that this is an America first decision. Deal now makes so that the United States has a stronger security presence to protect us. We can't rely on Canada, okay? We all know that, as much as we would love to. We have to be able to take control of our own security. America is the strongest military in the world, but we cannot fool ourselves that Russia and China are close behind. And so we have to take strategic moves, and that's exactly what this is. It is an extremely strategic move. And I'll say it here, Lars, it is a legacy project for President Trump. This is something that he will be remembered for in our history books. I guarantee you it will be the turning point of security for Europe and for America.
0: You know, the other piece to this is how much of the fact that by having an American agreement like this, it not only puts us in Greenland, but it also locks out other players like Russia and China, right?
9: Yes, exactly. So about two-thirds of the territory sits in the Arctic Circle, and we now have full security control of this area. I understand that the average American who's taking care of their family, going to work, putting food on the table, they might not be thinking about Greenland, and that's okay because our president is thinking about Greenland, and he's thinking about it because he wants to make sure that your country is the safest country in the world. He wants to make sure that, you know, let's not forget, we've been in Greenland for about 85 years.
0: We have.
9: So we have had a military presence there since World War II. But this is not an operational defense presence. that it was back then today. And unfortunately, with everything going on in the world, with China and Russia puffing their chests, feeling like they have now taken some step towards being, you know, stronger and bigger leaders of military around the world, really, they're still just really loud barking dogs that don't have much bite. But that doesn't mean that we shouldn't take strategic steps to secure our nation. And so that is what we're doing for the first time in decades. President Trump is going to be putting new military bases in Greenland with trainings for our soldiers, and it will give us the posture of peace through strength. That has been his motto since day one of the very first Trump administration that I was part of, Lars, when you and I met.
0: Yep.
9: And that still rings true today. We have to have the posture of strength in order to have peace. And this is a huge step in that direction.
0: Well, and what I'm talking to Roma Duravi, who's the former White House Deputy Communications Director. This is a country that only has 50 or 60,000 people in it right now, doesn't it?
9: Yes, and so for that reason alone, you know, the investment will be there. The U.S. investment will be there, but it is from a operational perspective to strengthen our security. And
0: yeah.
9: So when it comes to, you know, goods and services, those deals will come out in the long run. But today, this is a huge turning point when it comes to creating a more peaceful world. This is a big step in the right direction towards making sure that Russia and China do not have another area that they can conquer. They do not have another area where they can threaten the United States. You know, they're far away, but Greenland, that was that stopping point for them, and they are no longer going to be able to do that.
0: Absolutely right. That's Roma Duravi, who's former White House Deputy Communications Director. Roma, it's a pleasure to have you back on the program, and thank you very much for that. By the way, you know, we all have to deal with computers these days. Now, I've got them all around me here in the studio. So are you sick like I am of dealing with a slow computer? Now, most people will put the blame on the device itself, but the real slowdown, that often comes from heavy traditional antivirus programs, the ones that hog up the storage and drag everything down. Webroot is a cloud-based antivirus engineered to stay out of your way, out of my way. 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
3: Fox News, I'm Sue Guzman. President Trump delivering his speech before the United Nations General Assembly today, reiterating his threat to Iran. Fox Business Network's Edward Lawrence.
4: The president says he's open to a deal, but is contemplating total annihilation for the Iranian leaders. Now, the chokehold on the Strait of Hormuz pushed up oil prices, which increased gas prices.
3: Iran's president addresses the General Assembly tomorrow. Republican senators calling for a congressional probe into President Trump's oldest son. Here's Fox's Lisa Brady with more.
5: In a letter to the Senate Judiciary Committee, Utah Senator John Curtis says Donald Trump Jr. should be investigated over his business dealings and subpoenaed after a Russian oligarch paid for some of his wedding celebrations earlier this year. The bride, Bettina Trump, has called Umar Kremlev a dear friend.
3: The president did not attend that wedding. 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
6: Here's a look at your weather on the North Coast for this evening. It's looking like we've got a bit of a drizzle lined up after 11 p.m. Otherwise, mostly cloudy conditions through the night. Temperatures are going to be in the low 50s with a bit of a breeze from the north-northwest at about 10 miles per hour, which will settle out later after midnight. For the morning, we can expect that drizzle to persist until about 8 a.m. Otherwise, a bit of fog between 8 and 11 and mostly cloudy conditions for the morning. Temperatures in the mid-60s with a bit of a breeze from the northwest at about 9 miles per hour through the afternoon. That's a look at your weather here on the North Coast.
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10: 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We're the road guys and gals. 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
12: 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We got the Vista Del Mar also. 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It's all happening this Saturday from 8 a.m. to noon on KINS and KEKA. It's the shopping show. All right, you can put your hands down now and stop screaming also.
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15: Hey, welcome back to the Lars Larson Show. It's a pleasure to be with you, and I'm always glad to get to your phone calls and emails. I want to ask you this, and I will admit I have a dog in the fight. I've had a concealed carry permit since about 1994. In fact, I have a couple of permits to cover a couple of different states. I'm not covered for every state in America, but I have a bias in favor of concealed carry permits. Well, okay, now you know my bias. San Jose, California wants almost $1,600 for an ordinary citizen to be able to have a permit to do something the Second Amendment makes a right. And I thought we'd talk about that with John O'Connor, who's an experienced trial lawyer and the author of Postgate. John, welcome back.
16: Hey, good to be with you.
15: What is going on in San Jose that they want $1,600 for somebody to be able to exercise their constitutional right?
16: Well, you know, it doesn't make sense, but some of it is just a typical, I think, a tax grab, to get funding for the police. But what it does is it has the effect of denying people the right to carry firearms. Now, what that will do is, if you're a guy that $1,600 isn't much, okay, you go get your permit. Now, if you're less affluent but you live in a tough neighborhood, you're kind of out of luck, because the guys around you that aren't good guys, they won't care about the concealed carry permit. They'll violate the law. So it's the old saw that, you know, if it's legal to carry guns, you know, if it's criminal to carry guns, only the criminals will have guns. So that's the problem. And in a nutshell, and it's just not a good thing. I think it's unconstitutional because it is too much of a burden on one's constitutional right.
15: Well, in fact, John, am I wrong in seeing a comparison between this and poll taxes that were, you know, where you say, I have a constitutional right to vote in my state? You say, yeah, but we're going to put a poll tax on that, and we're going to make sure the tax is big enough that it might just keep you from voting. Now, they did that in many cases. They were aiming it specifically at black voters in America historically. But then the courts and everybody else decide you can't charge somebody an exorbitant fee to exercise their constitutional rights?
16: Well, any fee. The poll tax was really something that was really meant for Southern blacks to disenfranchise them, and it didn't even need to be that high. But it kept people from voting because the poor people didn't have much money and the poor people were often black. So that's what happens, and it's a way of filtering out who gets what, and it's not really part of our society. When you have a Second Amendment, the whole idea is you shouldn't condition the exercise of this right on paying money.
15: Well, and in fact, I know that demographically, criminal or crimes tend to affect poor people more than they do rich people. I mean, there's a lot more crime that's aimed at poor people than is aimed at rich people. And so, you know, when you say who needs the protection the most, not that I think that should be a criteria for exercise of constitutional right, but if you say, who is this going to hurt when San Diego decides to charge more than New York, Boston, Chicago, or the District of Columbia, it's going to hurt poor people first and most, because as you pointed out, if you're well-heeled, you'll just say, oh, $1,600, yeah, I can afford that. I'm willing to pay that to carry a gun. The poor person who may be hit by crime a whole lot worse than the affluent person, they don't have that money.
16: Well, that's right. That's right. And think about the whole idea that you're going to arrest somebody for trying to protect themselves by having a concealed weapon. That just isn't right. And so it's something that really is counter helpful, if there's a word like that, counter helpful. It just does not do anything. And I don't know what the rationale of this is. Obviously, it takes some processing time, I suppose, to figure out if you're eligible for concealed carry. I suppose they want to find out, look through your records and that kind of stuff. But I'm not so sure it's worth $1,600.
15: No, and in fact, we already pay for, isn't NICS the National Instant Check System, the one that's run so we can all be background checked when we go to buy a firearm? And I've filled out that form 4473 at least a couple of dozen times over my life, and they run the background check. Well, that system's already in place, and there's a modest fee that's charged by the gun dealer to be able to run that instant check on you. Isn't that all they need to check? They don't need $1,000 worth of background check on somebody, do they?
16: Well, bingo. I think you're right, Lars. But the only thing I would say is that the thought would be that there's a difference between a concealed weapon, concealed carry, and just a carry. And I think your point is the better point. I mean, I just still don't think. Obviously, there's some process where supposedly you should be able to conceal your weapon. But still, I think the $1,600 is too much.
15: Well, and John, it may not be a legal argument, but I've always thought that the whole point of concealed carry is the bad guys don't know who among the good guys have a gun. And the fact that they're in doubt is part of the strategy. Is you say, when the bad guy doesn't know who it is that's going to pull out a gun and kill them when they start to threaten people's lives illegally, then you were better protected than if the bad guy can spot the pistol on everybody's hip and says, okay, if I go to rob that bank, the first three people that are going down are the three customers carrying a pistol, right?
16: Well, that's right. And, you know, that's why places like Texas, people know better than just to willy-nilly assault somebody because you don't know who's packing. And, you know, and it really is. It's a deterrent. And it's very well said, Lars. It's very well said. You know, we sometimes are so lack so much common sense in our laws. And this is a good example of it.
15: Sadly so. Hey, John, thank you very much. We always appreciate you coming on the program.
16: Good to talk to you. Take
15: care. That is John O'Connor, who is an experienced trial lawyer and the author of Postgate. John, we appreciate the time. By the way, we all have to deal with computers these days. I've got them all around me in my studio, half a dozen of them anyway. 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Most people blame the device. 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
0: It's time for the KINS opinion poll question for today. We're going into the science lab as today's opinion poll question looks at several discoveries that have been made in the month of September. And over 60% of voters on Friday said yes, they do believe it was a poor decision for the federal government to fire roughly 20 to 25% of food inspectors from the FDA and CDC. Be sure to vote on today's question by going to KINS1063.com.
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23: Mulling the next step. I'm Sue Guzman, Fox News. President Trump delivering his speech before the United Nations General Assembly today and reiterating his threat against Iran. Fox Business Network's Edward Lawrence.
24: He talked about Iran, his successes. He talked about the U.S. economy. He also talked about renaming artificial intelligence. The president says he's open to a deal, but is contemplating total annihilation for the Iranian leaders. Before it comes to that, here's the pitch.
25: I call.

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1: The 49ers are starting the season off 2-0. Sure, you could say it's just the Dolphins they won against, but hey, Brock Purdy threw 20 for 22. This coming Sunday, it's just the Arizona Cardinals, but hey, every game counts. 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
2: 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Touchdown, 49ers. Four drives, four touchdowns for San Francisco.
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3: News. I'm Sue Guzman. Heavy winds whipping up North Carolina's coast as the first nor'easter of the fall is looming. Fox Weather's Robert Wright.
4: Heavy surf already coming in. We could see waves up to 18 feet in the coming days as this nor'easter is developing with wind gusts up to 60 miles per hour. And what that could possibly do is knock out power to many communities up and down the I-95 corridor.
3: President Trump touting his administration's achievements in a speech before the UN General Assembly Tuesday. UN Ambassador Mike Wall says a lot of work remains to be done.
5: There is still Ukraine. There is still the problem of Iran. There is still Cuba. But the president is determined and will solve these problems on his watch, not just punt them to the next president.
3: And President Trump saying Iran must make a deal with the U.S. or face annihilation. 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
6: Here's a look at your weather on the North Coast for this evening. It's looking like we've got a bit of a drizzle lined up after 11 p.m. Otherwise, mostly cloudy conditions through the night. Temperatures are going to be in the low 50s with a bit of a breeze from the north-northwest at about 10 miles per hour, which will settle out later after midnight. For the morning, we can expect that drizzle to persist until about 8 a.m. Otherwise, a bit of fog between 8 and 11 and mostly cloudy conditions for the morning. Temperatures in the mid-60s with a bit of a breeze from the northwest at about 9 miles per hour through the afternoon. That's a look at your weather here on the North Coast.
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4: 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We got the Vista Del Mar also. 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It's all happening this Saturday from 8 a.m. to noon on KINS and KEKA. It's the shopping show. All right, you can put your hands down now and stop screaming also.
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0: Hey, welcome back to the Lars Larson Show. So a major hospital has just agreed to stop going out and mutilating children in the name of transgender. And I consider that a victory. The thing I can't figure out is why every hospital in America is not doing exactly the same. Let me give you the details of that in just a moment. First, welcome to the Lars Larson Show. It's a pleasure to be with you, and I'm always glad to take your calls. 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And by the way, if you call that number and you're a naysayer, you disagree with my point of view or something you heard on the show, we put naysayers to the head of the line every single time. You're welcome to call in, and we love naysayers on this program. I mean, the fact that I might not agree with you does not mean I don't want you to put your opinion on the air. Now, if I ask you a couple of questions, that's okay. As long as you don't mind being questioned, if you really believe that you're on the right side of things, I'd be glad to take your call at 866-439-5277. Now, our poll on X, should the government send a social worker for a home visit to every single newborn? This is the crazy idea. It's been pushed before in other places in America. In this case, it's coming out of Massachusetts, where the Democrat governor, Maura Healey, set off a firestorm over the weekend. She said, we are going to expand the welcome family program that Massachusetts already runs. She says, quote, everybody in the state, when you have a baby, you're going to have a home visit within days or weeks, and that will be an opportunity for a health care provider to make an assessment to see if you need some additional support and resources. Now, she says the program is voluntary and that it's meant to strengthen postpartum care and mental health support for mothers and families across Massachusetts. You know why I'd call BS on that? Here's why. We've seen how this works out before. So what happens when the social worker shows up at your house? You've got a brand new baby. If you're the mom, you probably got your hands full. I mean, even if daddy has stayed home from his job to help welcome that new child into the world and provide for all the extra work that a brand new baby requires. Even if that's true, when the social worker shows up on your doorstep, do you really have any choice but to let them in? Understand that if they show up on your doorstep and you say, you know what, we don't need any big brotherism. We don't need a social worker to come in and check us out. When you turn them away, can you be confident that that isn't going to immediately have an alert sent to Child Protective Services? Are they going to say, well, these are brand new parents, and we showed up to give them our checkup, and then they sent us away? You know what's going to happen. In some of the worst bureaucracies out there, you're going to see government apparatchiks who will decide, well, if you're going to turn us away, then we're going to check up on you. And I think that's going to leave a check mark in a box that you don't want. I think that is exactly the way it's going to go down. And we all know that it is a thankless job for state agencies that have to watch out for children. I don't know of another way to do it, because who else has the authority to do it? But how many times have you seen one of those state bureaucracies that's supposed to be watching out for the kids either go overboard one direction and do too much, or go overboard the other direction and do too little, and the children end up dead? Sadly, those are the kind of stories we end up talking about on this show. But with that in mind, you can answer the question at Lars Larson Show and at LarsLarson.com. And when that family turns somebody away and says, you want to come and examine the inside of our house? You want to check and see whether or not we've, say, got firearms in the house, or what kind of books we have on the shelf, or what kinds of things that we're doing? Then come back with a warrant. I have a feeling that might not get a friendly reception either. But let me go back to what's happening, where a major hospital has agreed to stop mutilating kids in the name of gender-affirming care. The University of Pittsburgh Medical Center is going to end so-called gender-affirming care for minors, children, under a settlement with the federal government. So, you want to know what Donald Trump's been doing? He's been doing a lot of things. This is one of them. The U.S. Department of Justice has announced the move resolves an investigation into potential violations of federal law, and it all comes out of the hospital's treatment provided to transgender children. Under the agreement, The University of Pittsburgh Medical Center will cease providing what the Justice Department characterized as dangerous interventions to minors, including administering puberty blockers, hormones, and doing surgery. Do you know what I've always called that? I've called it mutilation of children using knives and drugs. That's what they're doing. The hospital has also agreed to pay a $950,000 fine. UPMC is one of more than 20 hospitals that got subpoenas last year for patient records of children receiving so-called gender-affirming care. Now, it is such a deceptive term to say that there are children that could even give consent to a doctor. If you've got a child, a girl or a boy, let's say it's a girl, and the girl says, I actually don't think I'm a girl, I think I'm a boy. Instead of offering some kind of mental health counseling for that child, you say instead, oh, we'll provide you with hormones that will attempt to end your puberty, that will attempt to transition you from girl to boy, even though medical science isn't anywhere close to being able to do what God has done, and that is create a boy or create a girl. But they do their best. And then at some point, they give you hormones that would stop those breasts from growing. And at some point, you give the doctors permission to go in and use a scalpel to start cutting on the boys and the girls. And that is what they call gender-affirming care. As though, you know, hacking away at the body of a teenager is going to affirm the gender that they are. This is the same time that the DOJ has come to an agreement with New York University Langone Hospitals to end gender-affirming care. Families of children treated at UPMC fought against the demand. They said that subpoenaing individual patient records exceeded the authority of the DOJ. Can you believe that there are parents out there who say, how dare the DOJ investigate the physical and surgical and chemical mutilation of our children? How dare they? They don't have the authority to do that. Can you imagine talking to a mother or father that you know who says, I don't think the federal government has the authority to stop this mutilation of my child. Tell them to go away, please. By the way, I've told you before that everybody talks about those weight loss injections because the results are dramatic. 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
20: It's time for the KINS opinion poll question for today. We're going into the science lab as today's opinion poll question looks at several discoveries that have been made in the month of September. And over 60% of voters on Friday said yes, they do believe it was a poor decision for the federal government to fire roughly 20 to 25% of food inspectors from the FDA and CDC. Be sure to vote on today's question by going to KINS1063.com.
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23: World leaders convene. I'm Deborah Valentine, Fox News. President Trump says the world must stand united against Iran's nuclear ambitions during remarks to world leaders at the United Nations General Assembly. Fox's Jared Halpern has more from the White House.
24: President Trump says he has a big decision to make between making a deal with Iran, allowing the country to rebuild.
25: Or do I annihilate the Islamic Republic and do it quickly, never giving them a chance to kill and destroy people and countries again.
24: The president at the UN General Assembly predicted a deal with Iran could be possible after the upcoming midterm elections. President Trump says all nations should isolate Iran economically as part of a pressure campaign. The president also says the U.S. rejects attempts to stifle artificial intelligence development, saying a better term for the technology is super intelligence. At the White House, Jared Halpern, Fox News.
23: President Trump remarking on the military agreement signed Tuesday at the UN between the U.S., Denmark, and Greenland. The president describing this agreement as unprecedented.
25: We will have the complete ability to do what is

0: Advisor. Henry Kissinger held both positions under President Nixon. 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
0: Israeli Prime Minister Benjamin Netanyahu posting a video on X attacking New York City Mayor Zohran Mamdani, who previously called for Netanyahu's arrest over an ICC warrant charging the Israeli leader with war crimes. Fox's Alexis McAdams has more.
7: The Israeli Prime Minister Benjamin Netanyahu is firing back at Mayor Zohran Mamdani. He says he's coming to New York City this week no matter what.
8: Shame on you, Mr. Mamdani. Shame on you for supporting the Hamas terrorist monsters who butchered our people.
7: This comes after the Democratic Socialist mayor called for the arrest of Netanyahu again. When asked about it this morning, Mamdani pointed to the International Criminal Court's arrest warrant for the Israeli prime minister.
9: As the prime minister, he is the architect of horrific genocide against Palestinians.
7: Yesterday, President Trump met with Mamdani. The mayor says they did not discuss Israel in the meeting, but Trump has already made it very clear that no one will be arresting Netanyahu when he comes to the United States.
0: In July, Mayor Mamdani released a video conceding that he did not have the legal authority to arrest Netanyahu over the warrant issued by the ICC, but maintained that he still believes the Israeli leader is a war criminal. The Trump administration says it is removing more than 700,000 people from Obamacare health care plans, claiming they're fraudulently enrolled. Vice President J.D. Vance explained how fraudsters were allegedly able to profit.
10: We had a system in this country that rewarded brokers, that made people rich for enrolling fake people in programs that are meant to ensure that our fellow citizens have health care. This was a scandal. And thanks to the work of Dr. Oz, Andy Ferguson, Secretary Kennedy, and of course, the leadership of the president, this is stopping.
0: The Trump administration is also tightening eligibility requirements for Affordable Care Act subsidies as part of a broader push to reduce alleged fraud. Democrats say cuts pushed by Republicans have resulted in millions of legitimate enrollees losing access. I'm Deborah Valentine. This is Fox News.
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14: 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He is Eric Carley, and I'm Gary McNamara. Good morning.
15: Hi.
16: Ah, what a crazy world we live in.
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5: A powerful nor'easter threatening millions along the East Coast with days of wind, flooding, and pounding surf.
6: Heavy surf already coming in. We could see waves up to 18 feet in the coming days as this nor'easter is developing with wind gusts up to 60 miles per hour. And what that could possibly do is knock out power to many communities up and down the I-95 corridor. Over 80 million people are going to be affected in 13 different states. And here in the OBX, a fragile piece of land that gets hit by hurricanes and nor'easters. They are very concerned. Just to the south of us in Hatteras, where over 20 homes have fallen to the sea because of erosion over the years.
5: Fox Weather's Robert Ray on the Outer Banks. Meanwhile, Hurricane Polo has intensified into a powerful Category 5 storm off of Mexico's Pacific coast. This is less than 24 hours after developing. It's packing maximum sustained winds of 165 miles per hour. The moisture from Polo fueling a dangerous New Mexico flood threat through midweek, where a flash flood emergency has been issued and evacuations are underway in Mora County. Former Vice President Kamala Harris campaigning on behalf of Michigan's Democratic Senate candidate Abdul El-Sayed. Fox's Mike Tobin.
7: Harris back in campaign mode, arriving at a black-led Detroit midwife center for a roundtable discussion about black maternal health. The sub-agenda was politics and generating support for Michigan's Democratic Senate nominee Abdul El-Sayed, who did poorly with black voters in his surprise primary victory.
8: Because on this subject, I know he will be a champion. And I have a right to say that.
7: His Republican opponent, Mike Rogers, released a statement reading, "Desperate times call for desperate measures. And Abdul is so desperate that he's parachuting Kamala Harris into Michigan to save his flailing campaign."
5: Fox's Mike Tobin reporting from Detroit. I'm Sue Guzman. This is Fox News.
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11: Did you know that controlled or prescribed burns are an important tool to reduce the impacts of wildfires, including smoke? Prescribed fires generally produce less smoke and reduce the risk of out-of-control wildfires.
12: Gary McNamara and Eric Hurley talk about everything from politics to social issues and news of the day. 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
13: All across America, we are Red Eye Radio. He is Eric Harley, and I'm Gary McNamara.
14: Hi.
13: So you know what I'm watching on YouTube now?
14: What? What are you watching?
13: As we know, I don't pay, and I don't think you do either. Right? You don't pay for the...
14: I pay to not have commercials.
13: Right. I pay not to have commercials on YouTube, and it's the greatest money ever.
14: Right.
13: And I've been watching a lot because any other streaming channel right now, all you see, I mean, 95% of the commercials on any streaming outlet, I swear, on the ones, on the streaming outlets I'm watching, are either, are all the Senate ads in Texas.
14: Yeah. Yeah.
13: Are either, Paxton or Tallarico. Mm. Paxton's running more.
14: Yeah.
13: And he, I will say this, on his commercials, they are, it's using

0: We are Rudd Eye Radio. He's Eric Carly, and I'm Gary McNamara. Welcome and good morning. Well, Republicans, especially Republicans that are running in the, you know, for the Senate, are talking about, and the president jumped on it after they did, of banning diesel exports.
1: Mm-hmm.
0: Wall Street Journal saying, guys, do you understand how it all works? Because if you did, this would be the last thing you'd be doing. Because it's not going to lower prices. It's going to raise prices.
1: Right.
0: And they explain how it's going to do it and what the Republicans actually should be doing. But it's an article talking about the fact that Republicans are panicking now. And more Republicans are coming out against the war now. And there was an article, you know, you got Ted Cruz running. You've got, it looks like DeSantis is going to run. There's a poll out there that's showing more Republicans now say they're Republicans and not necessarily a supporter of Trump. What's going on here? We'll get to it next.
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3: Fox News. I'm Deborah Valentine. Israeli Prime Minister Benjamin Netanyahu in a video on X taking aim at New York City Mayor Zohran Mamdani. Mamdani has stated that the Israeli government has committed genocide in Gaza and signals support for Netanyahu's arrest after the ICC issued an arrest warrant for him.
4: Shame on you, Mr. Mamdani. Shame on you for supporting the Hamas terrorist monsters who butchered our people. Shame on you for inciting riots against New York Jews.
3: Netanyahu is scheduled to speak at the UN General Assembly on Thursday afternoon in New York. China's President Xi Jinping is headed to Washington, D.C. for a state visit hosted by President Trump. Fox's Jonathan Savage.
5: President Trump will greet President Xi at Andrews Air Force Base. Accompanying the Chinese leader will be a large business delegation.
3: Control of Taiwan and AI expected to be topics among the two leaders. 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
6: Here's a look at your weather on the North Coast for this evening. It's looking like we've got a bit of a drizzle lined up after 11 p.m. Otherwise, mostly cloudy conditions through the night. Temperatures are going to be in the low 50s with a bit of a breeze from the north-northwest at about 10 miles per hour, which will settle out later after midnight. For the morning, we can expect that drizzle to persist until about 8 a.m. Otherwise, a bit of fog between 8 and 11 and mostly cloudy conditions for the morning. Temperatures in the mid-60s with a bit of a breeze from the northwest at about 9 miles per hour through the afternoon. That's a look at your weather here on the North Coast.
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0: Effie, and I love 707 Pest Solutions. 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I don't want any kind of spider at all. I just have this thing about bugs, period, and as long as I've had 707, I have not had bugs. So there we go.
1: 707.

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It's that time of year again. We're preparing for cold, wet weather. And just like us, pests are doing the same. Now is a perfect time to get your home ready. Clear debris from your gutters. 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Trim tree limbs away from the house. Take care of those last-minute repairs that could give pests a way inside. A little prevention now can make a big difference this fall and winter. And if you need help, remember,

0: parties are projected to have 47 seats, with 6 seats rated as toss-ups.
1: The fight over Missouri's congressional map is now back in the U.S. Supreme Court for a third time. This after an appeals court ordered the revival of new districts backed by President Trump that could help Republicans gain a U.S. House seat in the midterms. Twice, the Supreme Court has blocked efforts to use it in November. Lindsey Classy's defense team calling for an investigation into the holdout juror who sought to find her guilty of the murder of her 3 children. Fox's Anita Vogel.
2: Attorney Edward Palczyk writes, quote, Reddington's motion is actually a full frontal attack on the U.S. Constitution, because if the new normal is that jurors are going to face brutal reprisals for disagreeing with a defense attorney, you can kiss the Sixth Amendment goodbye. Reddington, along with 4 jurors who have spoken publicly, accused Desrenville of having reasonable doubt about Clancy's sanity, but nonetheless voting to find her guilty of killing her 3 children. Reddington is now demanding the court question Desrenville on the record about whether he lied on his juror questionnaire about a past domestic violence incident and restraining order.
1: I'm Sue Guzman. This is Fox News.
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8: 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Gary McNamara and Eric Harley talk about everything from politics to social issues and news of the day. 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
9: We are Red Eye Radio. He is Eric Harley, and I'm Gary McNamara. Good morning.
10: Bye.
11: Ah, what a crazy world we live in.
10: The Wednesday show already.
9: I know. I just want to read this because I read this yesterday thinking to myself, is this a parody? This has got to be a parody. Is this a I went to the Babylon Bee. I'm lying here. I went to the Babylon Bee to check it out. No, I knew it was legit because the New York Post wrote it. Oh, wait a minute. Maybe it wasn't legit because the New York Post wrote it. No, they're a tabloid paper, but they break great stories, and they do, on the serious stories, tell the truth.
10: Yeah.
9: But this story was like, wow. Ready for this?
10: What?
9: Stop what you're doing unless you're driving. A Massachusetts lesbian bar descended into a catty culture war.
10: You thinking of Kramer too?
9: And faces a potentially business-ending boycott from sudden enemies who flipped out when the owners lifted a long-standing mask mandate for just one night a week. Greenfield's last ditch bar scrapped Saturday mask requirements on August 31st in a bid to boost business. But the move completely backfired, sparking uproar from members of the small city's queer community. Some critics dramatically liken the decision to a mass disabling event, a eugenicist attack, and a host of other hot button items that escalated to threats of violence. The Boston Globe reported this quote, I hope your venue gets firebombed for robbing my fellow immunocompromised people

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1: Fox News, I'm Deborah Valentine. While addressing the UN General Assembly in New York Tuesday, President Trump said there are only two choices regarding Iran, make a deal or face annihilation. He reiterated that while speaking to reporters.
2: In one case, it's obliteration. And the other alternative is potential greatness. It could be a great country.
1: President Trump also said he thinks the Iran conflict will end after the midterm elections. Today, President Trump greets Chinese President Xi Jinping upon his arrival at Andrews Air Force Base for a three-day state visit to Washington.
3: Many will hope to see an extension of the truce on tariffs announced after the leaders met in South Korea last October. Trade is a long-standing challenge for the two superpowers.
1: Fox's Jonathan Savage. AI and Taiwan are also expected to be major topics discussed between the two leaders. 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
4: Here's a look at your weather on the North Coast for this evening. It's looking like we've got a bit of a drizzle lined up after 11 p.m. Otherwise, mostly cloudy conditions through the night. Temperatures are going to be in the low 50s with a bit of a breeze from the north-northwest at about 10 miles per hour, which will settle out later after midnight. For the morning, we can expect that drizzle to persist until about 8 a.m. Otherwise, a bit of fog between 8 and 11 and mostly cloudy conditions for the morning. Temperatures in the mid-60s with a bit of a breeze from the northwest at about 9 miles per hour through the afternoon. That's a look at your weather here on the North Coast.
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10: Edgy, smart, bringing you what you need to know. This is America's First News, This Morning with Gordon Deal.
11: Thanks for making time with us. Retailers may be taking notice of some new research. In new report from the Penny Hoarder, 30% of consumers say they plan to cut their holiday spending this year due to rising costs. How so? 46% of shoppers are limiting the number of gifts they plan to buy, and 40% are opting for cheaper items. A few more findings from the report. 43% of Americans admit they have raided their emergency funds to cover holiday purchases in the past. About 17% of us are still carrying unpaid debt from the last holiday season, and nearly 33% of adults are currently enrolled in at least one buy now, pay later plan heading into the holidays. 8 minutes now in front of the hour on This Morning. Once again, here's Nicole Murray.
10: And now, the three big things you need to know. Number one.
12: President Trump has threatened to annihilate Iran if there is no deal to end the war. He made the comments yesterday during his address to the UN General Assembly.
13: I call on all nations to join us in enforcing the complete economic isolation of Iran until they stop their attacks on commercial shipping, relinquish their nuclear ambitions, and cease their support of terror.
12: Trump also declared that his forceful intervention against Iran has made the world a safer place.
10: Number two.
12: The Department of Homeland Security says the ICE officer who shot a Venezuelan man in Texas on Sunday was issued a body camera but was not wearing it during the shooting. Austin Police Chief Lisa Davis discussing footage taken from an off-duty officer.
14: The detective used his personal dash camera and his personal cell phone to record what he observed.
12: A federal judge has ordered that the man who was shot, 28-year-old Wilbur Perez, to be present at a September 30th hearing. He reportedly still has the bullet in his back.
15: Number three.
12: Hurricane Polo has grown into one of the most powerful Pacific cyclones in decades, and it is expected to travel along Mexico's southwestern coast as a Category 5 storm over the next several days. Mexican President Claudia Sheinbaum said experts predict that the hurricane is not likely to touch land. Nolan Wells' parents and lawyers are speaking out, vowing to never stop seeking the truth regarding the teenager's 4th of July death in Mississippi. Nolan's mom, Christine Wansley, when asked if she thinks her son drowned.
16: You know, I don't know what happened, right? We don't know what happened to our son. But with the evidence that was provided, you know, to me, it's unlikely.
12: She spoke on ABC News. President Trump has signed an agreement with Denmark and Greenland aimed at strengthening Arctic and North Atlantic security.
13: We will immediately begin the process of developing a large military presence in the appropriate locations. We'll be building two very major military bases.
12: And finally, the Daily Mail reports that married couples who do not share the same last name have a 50% higher divorce rate.
11: Wow. Maybe they don't share other things.
12: Right.
11: Like common goals or whatever.
12: Yeah. Jeez. I don't know, but I don't know if I would want to take someone else's last name, if I'm being honest.
11: What if it was a really cool name?
12: Like, well, to find cool.
11: I don't know. Something you found cool.
12: I mean, I get maybe like a Murray, you know, like a hyphenated last name. That's as far as I'll go.
11: What if you married another Murray and you went with the hyphenation, like Nicole Murray Murray?
12: Kind of epic, no?
11: 6 minutes in front of the hour.
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15: Did you know that controlled or prescribed burns are an important tool to reduce the impacts of wildfires, including smoke? Prescribed fires generally produce less smoke and reduce the risk of out-of-control wildfires.
11: With us, when a child loses their home in a fire, a stuffed animal cannot replace what's gone, but it can provide some measure of comfort. That's why 12-year-old Sadie Hudson of Dobson, North Carolina, decided to do something about it. Sadie and her mother rescue worn and damaged stuffed animals from thrift stores, then carefully wash, repair, restuff, and restore them by hand. And now they're being given to children who have experienced home fires and other disasters. Earlier this year, the American Red Cross in North Carolina was running low on stuffed animals for its disaster response efforts. After hearing the call for help, Sadie donated 114 restored stuffed animals. She has continued rescuing and restoring more toys. That'll do it for this hour. For Nicole Murray and Mike Gavin, I'm Gordon Deal. Thanks for listening to This Morning, America's First News.

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4: Oh, it's one of those mornings. Whenever I see people, oh, how do you prepare for the show? I'll tell you, first of all, Heather Hunter, our executive producer, does all the work. I'm not going to make any. I'm not going to make any demonstration to the contrary. She does everything. And then it's my job to figure out how we're going to be able to fit it all in. And it's one of those mornings where I'm telling you, we might need to go over. Can we let everyone across the network know we're going to bleed into the next hour? There's so much to work with, and there's so much to do, and there's so little time. Also, we've got Cal Thomas in this hour. In the next hour, we've got Dave Beckwith. He's running in one of those congressional districts that will make the difference, trying to focus on the races where the big money in D.C. is focusing all their attention, because that's going to make the difference in the House. Dave Beckwith running in Northern Virginia, Loudoun County. We're also going to speak with Monsignor Jason Gray out of Peoria, Illinois, because a big deal's happening tomorrow for American Catholics. Fulton Sheen, beatification, what a giant in the world of faith and communications. Also in our third hour, Mary Margaret Olihan for the Daily Wire covering the White House, and Ryan McKenzie, congressman running in Pennsylvania's 7th, also one of those districts. We got the president at the UN. We've got J.D. Vance tackling fraud. We've got highlights from some congressional debates that have been going on in the area here around Washington. We've got a lot, but we may have just gotten the greatest Kamala Harris clip since the election photo, right? Kamala Harris was in Michigan. She's campaigning for Abdul al-Sayed. She met with the NAACP. But you never realize how much you miss somebody who was in your life every single day, every moment you breathed, and then is just ripped from you. You never notice how much you miss that person until you see them again, right? Here we get this, like, oh my gosh, I miss you so much. Here, really quickly, we'll get to the president of the UN in moments, but we gotta relish this treasure that we have from Kamala Harris, clip 21, yesterday in Michigan, trying to get votes for Abdul al-Sayed. Just enjoy this.
5: And Shirley Chisholm talked about it. If you're not at the table, bring a folding chair, otherwise you might be on the menu. I'm conflating two people saying, you know that. It's okay to not be in love with a candidate. It's okay to vote and ask everybody else to vote, because this choice is better than that one.
4: She should have tried that tactic in 2024. It might have helped her. It's okay that you hate me, but vote anyway. Oh, God. That's just a little appetizer. In a moose bouche, that's what that is. That's a little Kamala Harris moose bouche that we're giving you. And the full Michelin star 8-course meal is coming up a little later in the show. Good morning. I'm Larry O'Connor. It's O'Connor and Company right here in Washington, D.C. on WMAL and on our vast network. Thank you to the Salem Radio Network here in the Relief Factor Studios. Let's get right to it.

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0: KINS News and Information Time is 5:49. Let's take a quick look at the weather on the North Coast for today. There's going to be more cloudy skies and areas of patchy fog expected to start off Wednesday morning, and more 5 to 15 mile per hour winds will be continuing through this afternoon. Temperatures are expected to once again be climbing back up into the mid-60 to mid-70 range along the north coast, and once again there will be a slight possibility of partly cloudy skies during the afternoon.
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5: General Mills shares are up 1%. The parent company of Cheerios and Wheaties reported lower sales, but its earnings were stronger than expected. Stock futures are narrowly mixed. Brent crude, the global benchmark for oil, is under $100 a barrel. Investors are waiting for news on negotiations to end the Middle East conflict and for the U.S.-China summit tomorrow. Los Angeles-based KB Home's summer quarter was better than expected, though the home builder is warning that high mortgage rates and caution from potential home buyers will impact its business. It's also seeing higher costs. The company is seeing a market slowdown in Southern California. Meta Platforms is expected to unveil new smart glasses today, including a pair without cameras following privacy concerns. That's your Fox Business Report. I'm Jenny Cosola. Invested in you.
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9: The school year is off to a terrific start, and Deacon Dance has been reminding the student body and our staff that God asks us to be good and beautiful, to be authentic and true. This is St. Bernard's Principal Paul Shanahan. 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
10: 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There's a new illegal synthetic opioid circulating in the U.S., cyclophosphamide, which is more potent than fentanyl. 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
11: It's floating around. It's not tested for routinely, so I can't test for it. Doctors can't test for it, so it's really hard to detect. It's 10 times more powerful than fentanyl, and it lasts for hours and hours and hours. So by the time I recognize it's what it is, if I give Narcan, the antidote, it wears off, and that's where the death comes from.
10: Officials warning that treating an overdose might require multiple doses of naloxone, more commonly known as Narcan. There was recently an overdose death of a boy in San Francisco and several arrests. That city's police chief, Derek Liu, saying their investigators will stop at nothing to ensure deadly narcotics are taken off the streets and individuals who peddle them are arrested and held accountable. For more health news, go to foxnewshealth.com. I'm Lisa Brady with Fox on Health.
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13: Hi, it's Marty Coelho for Community Comment, and today, well, I'm once again talking about buying clothes. See, a few weeks ago, I talked about the travails and challenges for a 6'3" hulking man male to buy clothes. I know, it was quite a dramatic story. I'm not going to bother to repeat it to you because it was kind of boring, probably. And in summary, buying clothes me don't like. Now, having said that, we were up in Portland last week, and my wife and daughter went to several stores looking to purchase lipstick and clothes. Fine, I'm a good tag-along. Mind you, some men aren't. I went to lots of stores. It became a blur, but I kept a good attitude. Then we went to Nordstrom's. Nice store. Crazy thing was, I saw hanging on the rack a shirt I own. Yeah, I bought it at, like, The Gap, like, 10 years ago for probably $35. I still wear it. Nice shirt. When I checked the price tag of that very shirt at Nordstrom's, it cost $200. You heard me right. $200. Continuing to peruse the store, I came across another shirt I liked. A polo this time. Very striking. Good material. I'd never seen the design before. And lo and behold, it cost $250. Not buying that. So I gave up on shirts and said, hey, I'm going to go buy some jeans. Can always use another pair of blue jeans. And I just bought a pair a couple days ago in Costco in Portland. Levi 505s. I think they cost me $36. You're seeing a pattern to my buying. Hoo-ha! Now, the pair of jeans in Nordstrom's, that was $295. Yeah, folks, $295. Was this pair of jeans made from cashmere? No. Wool from virgin sheep? No. A new silk fabricated by bioengineered super spiders? No. It was made of this newfangled material. I think they call it denim. Now, when a piece of clothing for a male costs more than, say, 12 cases of beer, really good beer, mind you, I got to call BS. And so I asked ChatGPT, why are clothes at Nordstrom so frickin' expensive? And they came back to me and said, Nordstrom's offers quiet luxury clothing, emphasizing understated elegance, high-quality fabrics, and timeless design. Blah, blah, blah, blah, blah, blah, blah. And then another thing they said was, Nordstrom's offers a premium in-store shopping experience. Really? It's a department store. Nobody offered me a chair. No champagne. Then they said, Nordstrom's has a low-volume, high-margin strategy. I think they call that the bend-over strategy for the customer. This has been Marty Coelho for Community Comment, and no, I'm not buying my clothes at Nordstrom's. I was told by my oldest daughter that people buy clothes at Nordstrom's so they can tell people they bought their clothes at Nordstrom's. I don't tell people where I buy my clothes, and if they ask me, I find that very creepy.
12: Community comment. The opinions expressed are those of the commentator and not necessarily those of KINS-FM, Blue Lake, California.
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17: Will President Trump be watching? I'm Dave Anthony, Fox News. When Iran's president speaks at the United Nations, the day after a Trump UN General Assembly address included a threat to annihilate Iran if they can't work out a deal. For the first time in months, there were negotiations.
18: We do know, according to U.S. Special Envoy Steve Witkoff, a meeting took place indirectly, mediated by the Qataris yesterday in New York with U.S. officials and the Iranian delegation. But the president has that decision to make. And the broader question, how would it be different than Operation Epic Fury that certainly degraded the Iranians but did not destroy them?
17: That's Fox's Trey Yingston, Tel Aviv. That Iran conflict will be a topic of discussion when President Trump meets with China's leader. He'll greet Xi Jinping later today ahead of their talks tomorrow.
19: There are these reports that China has been helping the Iranians with targeting information, including some that might have killed U.S. service members. The president wants that to stop. Something else, another piece of this, the Chinese have been watching what the Americans can and cannot do in Iran, the American military capabilities, as the whole world waits to see if China makes a move on Taiwan.
17: Fox's Peter Doocy at the White House. The two leaders will also discuss artificial intelligence amid concern about potential dangers. And there's a new Fox News poll on AI.
20: Fewer than 3 in 10 Americans support building an AI data center in their area. Just under half of voters view AI technology as a good thing for personal daily life, but majorities view it negatively for the economy, mental health, the environment, and jobs.
17: Fox's Jessica Rosenthal. First Lady Melania Trump's in New York for the UN gathering, and this morning she'll host a meeting of her own with female business executives for an Imperia initiative. The First Lady tells Fox will foster
21: business meetings and business advances and also economic prosperity for women.
17: In about a half hour, the First Lady will ring the opening bell at the New York Stock Exchange. 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
17: The Supreme Court has a midday deadline for filings as it again considers a congressional redistricting dispute in Missouri after a federal appeals court ruled the state must use new district maps that were used in the primaries. But Missouri's Supreme Court ruled earlier they have to use the old ones in November until voters in the state approve the new districts. After the U.S. Supreme Court blocked President Trump's attempt to restrict mail-in voting, the Justice Department's cracking down on postal vote fraud.
26: Acting Deputy Attorney General Trent McCotter telling reporters,
27: "We're announcing the indictment of Damon Matai C. As alleged in the indictment, the defendant, then a letter carrier for the Postal Service in Utah, destroyed over 300 mail-in ballots that were meant to be delivered to residents for the June 23rd primary."
26: U.S. Attorney for the District of Utah, Melissa Holyoke, detailing the charges against the 34-year-old.
28: "For unlawful secretion, destruction, and delay of mail, for illegally disposing of mail-in ballots."
26: Officials stressing this is part of the DOJ's crackdown on voting law compliance across the country. Kristen Goodwin, Fox News.
17: One of the most powerful storms in the Pacific in decades is off the southern Mexican coast, Hurricane Polo. It has 150-mile-an-hour top sustained winds. Polo is forecast to turn north and maybe hit Mexico next week. More than a year after deadly flooding in Texas, possible criminal charges.
0: Court documents say the probe could include manslaughter or negligent homicide charges in the deaths of 27 girls during the devastating flooding at Camp Mystic. Investigators are looking to obtain electronic records of the camp's owners, saying they could provide evidence of crimes. No charges have been filed. The owners of Camp Mystic are accused of having inadequate emergency plans and neglecting to relocate children despite having monitoring flood warnings. Chris DeMeo, Fox News.
17: On Wall Street, stock futures are down the day after the Nasdaq rose to a new record high. I'm Dave Anthony, and this is Fox News.
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2: This update brought to you by the U.S. Postal Service. A woman armed with a knife was detained after barricading herself inside a Sacramento apartment following reports of an assault. Police say the woman punched a 15-year-old and the teenager's parents suffered a minor injury. Both were taken to a hospital. Police also allege the woman swung a knife at a victim during the incident at the Powell's Landing apartment complex. An Elk Grove Unified School District Board candidate has apologized after offensive language in social media posts from 2025 and 2026 surfaced. Kirk Thompson's posts included racial and homophobic slurs, along with derogatory language about people with disabilities. Eligible iPhone owners can now file claims for part of a $250 million settlement with Apple. The settlement covers all iPhone 16 models plus the iPhone 15 Pro and 15 Pro Max. Qualifying original owners could receive $25 per device, with payments potentially reaching $95.
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1: From the newsroom, I'm Peter Killeen. Arcata police marking the two-year anniversary of the disappearance of Roy Satok, last seen on September 22, 2024, on Hiller Road in McKinleyville. Despite extensive investigation, his whereabouts remain unknown. 25 years old at the time, 5'11", thin build, brown eyes, curly brown hair past the shoulders, detectives believe he received a ride from a still unidentified person from the area of Hiller Road in McKinleyville towards Willow Creek. With news, I'm Peter Killeen.
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6: This is the Bloomberg Business of Entertainment Report. California Governor Gavin Newsom is expanding tax incentives for the state's entertainment industry. Newsom signed two measures over the weekend. One would create a new tax credit for post-production work in the state that includes editing, sound,

0: music and visual effects. The second would strengthen the current tax credit program by making credits more valuable and supporting independent productions. The measures build on California's move last year to more than double annual film and television credit allocations to $750 million. According to the governor's office, the industry generates more than $6.6 billion in economic activity for the state each year and supports nearly 35,000 jobs. Newsom said the legislation will protect California entertainment jobs and reinforce the state's position as the center of the film and television industry. Moscow, Bloomberg Radio.
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6: Good morning, Northern California. Let's take a look and see what the weather has in store for us on the North Coast today. Once again, we've got mostly cloudy skies with areas of patchy fog this morning that will be continuing for much of the day today. There will be a brief period of partly cloudiness expected during the afternoon, and more 5 to 15 mile per hour winds will be continuing out of the northwest before becoming 5 to 10 miles an hour for tonight. Temperatures are going to be warming up a little bit with highs today from 63 to 74 degrees. Fortuna and Ferndale will have temperatures in the high 60s. McKinleyville and Arcata will have temperatures in the mid 60s. And Eureka will be hovering around 63 to 64. The southwestern areas of Humboldt will also be looking at cloudy to partly cloudy skies throughout the day today. And there will still be 30 to 35 mile per hour wind gusts at higher elevations with 5 to 15 mile per hour winds. Sunset later tonight is expected to occur at approximately 7:11 p.m.
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8: Join the Eureka Symphony for the opening of their 35th season. It will be bold, expressive, and full of life. Bold Beginning starts the season on October 2nd and 3rd at the Arkley Center. Tickets are on sale now. The show will begin at 7:30 with Finlandia by Gene Sibelius. A powerful, stirring journey of pride and defiance. Next is Ethel Smith's Concerto for Violin, Horn, and Orchestra for a compelling centerpiece with a musical conversation between two soloists. The evening will close with Beethoven's Symphony No. 2, full of humor, vitality, and Beethoven's unmistakable playfulness and originality.
9: This is the Bloomberg Real Estate Report. I'm Denise Pellegrini. You might be surprised to hear how many people are thinking about moving. Redfin says nearly one in five house hunters are looking to relocate long distance, with Los Angeles one of the big places people are moving from, as people in L.A. eye Las Vegas instead, while some are eyeing a shorter move over to San Diego. Meantime, people are also leaving the Bay Area for Sacramento and Seattle. Other popular destinations people from across country are moving to: Portland, Maine, and Portland, Oregon, also Milwaukee, Philadelphia, and Phoenix, and Greensboro, North Carolina, and Greenville, South Carolina. Florida is still a popular destination overall for people to move to as well. Some people are still moving to the Los Angeles metro, though. Redfin says for people moving out of Austin, Texas, Los Angeles is the top out-of-state destination. And that's the Bloomberg Real Estate Report. I'm Denise Pellegrini.
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15: During a recent speech at the Air and Space Force Association's cyber conference, Joint Chiefs Chairman General Dan Kane spoke about the changing nature of the military landscape.
16: The character of war, how we fight, the speed at which we fight is changing really, really fast.
15: The chairman said that is mostly seen through the measurement of time.
16: Information moves so fast that leader decision times has compressed from weeks down to days, down to seconds.
15: General Kane said the key is to prepare and be ready before a crisis point hits, and that our troops
16: are America's ultimate insurance policy.
15: He also issued this challenge.
16: Adapt right now so the joint force is prepared to fight, endure, and win in global contested environments.
15: Kevin Gretzky, Fox News.
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20: The claim window is now open for an Apple settlement announced earlier this year, giving certain iPhone users the chance to get up to $95. Apple agreed to pay $250 million to settle claims that it misled customers about Siri's Apple Intelligence features. iPhone users can visit smartphoneaisettlement.com to file a claim. General Motors CEO Mary Barra is expected to attend President Trump's state dinner at the White House tomorrow for Chinese President Xi Jinping, as U.S. automakers warn against allowing Chinese manufacturers into the market. The automaker recently came under fire from Transportation Secretary Sean Duffy for its business partnerships with Chinese companies. Oil prices have risen after President Trump said that U.S. officials had a very good meeting with Iran's delegation. West Texas Intermediate at $91 a barrel, Brent at $100. Futures have dropped. That's your money now.
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22: Good morning, I'm John Terran. Stocks closed mixed at the end of the Tuesday session, with the S&P 500 taking a leg down in the final hour. At the end of it all, the S&P was in the green, but really it was unchanged. There was a record at the NASDAQ. The Dow was lower. The Financial Times reporting that Royal Caribbean is close to a deal for Sandals, valuing the high-end Caribbean resort company at $6 billion. On Holdings, the Swiss sporting company, backed by the five-time U.S. Tennis Open champion Roger Federer, says it sees sales growth in the high teens, and so the stock was up on Tuesday. Auto Zone, the largest seller of spare car parts, up around 5% on Tuesday. There was a profit beat. Apple was up a little bit as well. It's coming out with a new fitness tracker which you wear on your wrist to broaden its range of wearables. Stock in the Chinese e-commerce platform Alibaba was on the up after it announced a new microchip to rival those being produced by Nvidia. Meta Platform's new AI assistant Muse is number one in the AI download charts, doing even better than ChatGPT apparently. And talking of AI, it is no longer AI. It is now SI, super intelligence. We know this because President Trump told us so yesterday at the UN General Assembly. He said he's hoping the new name catches on. With business, I'm John Terrett.
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25: Cracker Barrel's profit improved in the recent quarter, though sales continued to decline in the period. Its new CEO, David Deno, says he is seeing signs traffic is improving. Cracker Barrel was helped in the recent quarter by the sale of its Maple Street Biscuit Company business, though it is predicting sales will improve this year. General Mills says it's continuing to operate in a volatile environment. Its profit and sales declined in the recent quarter, though business was stronger than expected. General Mills has been cutting costs and launching new products, including adding protein and fiber to meet demand. Stocks are back under pressure as oil prices turned higher, and Brent crude, the global price for oil, topped $100 again. That's your Fox Business Report. I'm Jenny Coselda. Invested in you.
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27: With the Wall Street Business Report, I'm Bill Alexander. Flights were taking off and landing at New York City area airports Tuesday, with some delays and cancellations. After hours of disruptions resulting from damaged communications lines, DoorDash will pay $131.5 million to settle claims that it underpaid delivery workers in New York City. The agreement also requires the company to submit to a new monitoring system to ensure compliance with delivery worker pay laws in the city. Democratic attorneys general from California and New York sued the Trump administration Tuesday over its plans to buy back offshore wind leases as President Donald Trump seeks to discourage the expansion of wind energy in favor of fossil fuels. Republican Senator John Curtis of Utah is calling on the Senate Judiciary Committee to investigate whether Donald Trump Jr. used his proximity to the presidency for financial benefit after his recent wedding party was partially funded by a Russian oligarch. For the Wall Street Business Report, I'm Bill Alexander in Washington.
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3: It's time now for the Dogs on Death Row report from the Humboldt County Animal Shelter, brought to you courtesy of Compass Community Credit Union. 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
4: Hi, everyone. This is J.C. with Humboldt County Animal Shelter. I'm here to introduce you to a few of our wonderful adoptable animals. First up, we have Dean. Dean is a 3-year-old male Dogo Argentino. He is a big boy, but he is super friendly. He loves to lean in for pets from his volunteer friends. He gets along with other dogs, and he loves running around the play yard, tossing his toys in the air, or rolling on his back and playing with toys in between his hands. Oreo is a 2-year-old male shepherd mix. He is super playful and friendly. He also loves to lean in for pets. He is a rock star when it comes to riding in the car, and he's gone on many hikes with his volunteer friends. He's gone to the snow. He's gone on walks all around Humboldt County, and he has even the potential to do well in the home with a cat. And then finally, we have Graham. He's also a young male shepherd mix. He has many dog friends. He's even been kenneled with other dogs, and he would almost certainly enjoy a new friend in his forever home. Graham knows sit, and he walks really well on leash and is a volunteer favorite. We also have cats, kittens, and a rabbit available for adoption at Humboldt County Animal Shelter, where you can meet new friends and hopefully take one home.
3: To adopt a shelter animal or to find out if a lost pet is at the shelter, call the folks at the Humboldt County Animal Shelter at 707-840-9132.
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7: Fox News, I'm Tom Graham. President Trump is preparing to meet with Chinese leader Xi Jinping in Washington. The two leaders expected to discuss artificial intelligence, Iran, trade, and U.S. support for Taiwan.
8: Apparently one of Xi's big asks for President Trump is to pause a $14 billion American arms sale to Taiwan. They're not saying that they're going to invade or that they're not going to invade, but they don't like that the United States is constantly providing the Taiwanese with these huge multi-billion-dollar arms sales.
7: Fox's Peter Ducey, a powerful nor'easter threatening millions along a crowded stretch of the East Coast over the next several days.
9: The exact track is still uncertain, but strong onshore winds will bring potential for coastal flooding, high surf, and beach erosion from the mid-Atlantic to New England.
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10: 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Here's why you don't have one. You think it takes a web guy, a designer, and a month of your life. You're right. 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
3: Good morning, Northern California. Let's take a look and see what the weather has in store for us on the North Coast today. Once again, we've got mostly cloudy skies with areas of patchy fog this morning that will be continuing for much of the day today. There will be a brief period of partly cloudiness expected during the afternoon, and more 5 to 15 mile per hour winds will be continuing out of the northwest before becoming 5 to 10 miles an hour for tonight. Temperatures are going to be warming up a little bit with highs today from 63 to 74 degrees. Fortuna and Ferndale will have temperatures in the high 60s. McKinleyville and Arcata will have temperatures in the mid 60s. And Eureka will be hovering around 63 to 64. The southwestern areas of Humboldt will also be looking at cloudy to partly cloudy skies throughout the day today. And there will still be 30 to 35 mile per hour wind gusts at higher elevations with 5 to 15 mile per hour winds. Sunset later tonight is expected to occur at approximately 7:11 p.m.
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0: The people who told you we were going to die from climate change in 6 years are the same people saying we're going to die from AI now. And there's no comeuppance for them lying to us about climate change. We've moved on from climate change. It's not a top 14 issue in the midterms, but the Democrats don't ever acknowledge what they did to you. COVID's going to kill us all. Get the vaccine. We can justify firing you from your job. That's how bad it is. Can't go to a funeral. Kids can't graduate high school. Have a prom. You're not going to walk. Wedding? Canceled. Okay, if you want to riot in the streets, that's fine. If you want to have multiple funerals for George Floyd indoor that tens of thousands of people attend, that's fine. COVID's a sophisticated virus. It knows if you're assembling in violation of social distancing rules on behalf of a righteous and just cause. They told us that with a straight face. And when you pushed back against it, they were like, the science is settled. Follow the science.
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15: Hi, I'm Warren Eckstein with the Pet Show Tip of the Day. Did you know that according to the American Veterinary Medical Association, they estimate that more than 40% of all pet guardians have a pet 7 years or older? That totals nearly 45 million dogs and cats that are considered seniors. Many owners are unaware of what to look for in a senior pet. Very often, preventative medicine can make a big difference in terms of the rest of their life. So listen carefully. If you notice any changes in your dog or cat's eating habits, if there's changes in their sleeping habits, such as excessive day sleeping, it may indicate fatigue. Unresponsiveness may indicate that your dog or cat is losing their hearing. Seeming unfamiliar with surroundings may indicate diminished vision, and bad breath may indicate periodontal problems. Joint stiffness as well could be arthritis or just an aging process. And, of course, increased urination should always be checked by a vet. When you have an older pet, go to the vet a minimum of twice a year, and if you notice something, get there right away. Early detection can make all the difference in resolving any problems. I'll more next time.
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17: It's time for California Ag Today on the Western Ag Network. I am Haley Shipp. USDA is drawing a new line around how dairy checkoff dollars can be spent. In an announcement, Ag Secretary Brooke Rollins says USDA is ending dairy checkoff funding for projects tied to environmental, social, and governance, or ESG, initiatives. Under the Dairy Production Stabilization Act, checkoff funds can support promotion, research, and nutrition education aimed at strengthening markets for U.S. dairy.
6: USDA says the Innovation Center for U.S. Dairy, established through the checkoff, has also pursued ESG initiatives, including greenhouse gas and net zero targets. The department's action ends checkoff support for those ESG-related projects while allowing necessary administrative functions. USDA is also directing the Agricultural Marketing Service to ensure research and promotion dollars from other commodity checkoffs do not fund ESG mandates. Rollins says the goal is to return those producer-funded programs to their core mission of expanding markets. Now, the USDA also points to a Texas A&M analysis estimating the dairy checkoff generates an all-dairy return of $5.93 for every dollar spent on activities.
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21: I'm Chad Pergram with the Speaker's Lobby. The Senate blocked debate on a bill to regulate digital currencies recently. Many Democrats said the bill didn't go far enough to restrict President Trump and his family from making money on cryptocurrencies. It was a blow for the $2.3 billion cryptocurrency industry, even though its lobbyists exhausted millions of dollars trying to convince lawmakers to vote yes. Cryptocurrency supporters wanted rules for digital assets that would make the U.S. more competitive in the global financial market as cryptocurrencies become more prevalent. But after all, Democrats and some Republicans stalled the bill, the measure is dead at least through the midterms, and others believe until midway through the next presidential administration. Democrats opposed the bill because ethics provisions curbing President Trump's investigations in crypto fell short. His financial disclosure report says the president earned more than $1.4 billion in crypto last year. Republicans tried to tighten up the rules even more, but Democrats would not go for it. With the Speaker's Lobby, Chad Pergram, Fox News.
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23: The school year is off to a terrific start, and Deacon Dance has been reminding the student body and our staff that God asks us to be good and beautiful, to be authentic and true. 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
24: 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With CNN, Politico, and MS Now in high dudgeon over being denied access to the White House, you'd think it was the end of democracy. What it is the end of hypocrisy. For years, CNN and her confederates have been unified in distorting the news when it comes to Donald Trump and burying news about the Biden administration. So much so that their behavior hardly gives them any moral high ground. We should recall well their efforts to stifle reporting on Joe Biden's mental condition, as well as their complicity in covering up the story of Hunter Biden's laptop, including uncritically platforming the 51 intelligence experts who abused their security clearances to further conceal political damage to the Biden presidency. They were silent when the Biden administration tried to create a disinformation board and said little else about the exposure of the manifold Biden efforts to censor social media. As they preen over their rights to report truth to power, let us not drown in their crocodile tears about their commitments to truth and free speech.
3: KINS News and Information Time is 6:46. Let's travel through time and check out what happened on this day in history. After a three-year journey, the Lewis and Clark expedition returned to St. Louis on September 23, 1806. The planet Neptune was discovered by German astronomers on this day in 1846. The Japanese gaming company Nintendo was founded on September 23, 1889. It was created by an entrepreneur as a card company called Nintendo Koppai, based in Kyoto, Japan. Then vice presidential candidate Richard Nixon delivered his Checkers speech on this day in 1952. It was a response to accusations of corruption and use of campaign funds for private expenses. And finally, the Indo-Pakistani War officially came to an end after a UN-mandated ceasefire on this day in 1965. That has been a look at what happened on this day in history. Road construction work continues throughout the year, weather permitting and sometimes weather-related. Humboldt County Public Works reminds you to be cautious while driving in construction zones or where there's roadside maintenance. There will be utility work occurring near the Eel River Bridge along Highway 101 through this Friday, the 25th. From 8 a.m. to 4 p.m., there will be a southbound shoulder closure with minor traffic slowdowns. Highway construction will be continuing along Highway 299 between a mile east of the Blue Lake Weight Station and a mile and a half west of the North Fork of the Mad River Bridge. More 10-minute delays will be expected for drivers between the hours of 6:30 a.m. to 6:30 p.m. Mondays through Fridays. And more road construction will be continuing along 6th Street in Eureka near Eureka City Hall, with a right lane closure in effect from 6th and N to 6th and K. Humboldt County Public Works shares that many road workers are injured throughout the year by unsafe and inattentive drivers. Please keep your eyes on the road and always drive safely.
1: From the newsroom, I'm Trey Westerberg with Northern California News and Peter Colleen at the local desk. This update brought to you by Progressive. An Elk Grove Unified School District Board candidate has apologized after offensive language in social media posts from 2025 and 2026 surfaced. Kirk Thompson's posts included racial and homophobic slurs, along with derogatory language about people with disabilities. Eligible iPhone owners can now file claims for part of a $250 million settlement with Apple. The settlement covers all iPhone 16 models plus the iPhone 15 Pro and 15 Pro Max. Qualifying original owners could receive $25 per device, with payments potentially reaching $95. A woman armed with a knife was detained after barricading herself inside a Sacramento apartment following reports of an assault. Police say the woman punched a 15-year-old and the teenager's parents suffered a minor injury. Both were taken to a hospital. Police also allege the woman swung a knife at a victim during the incident at the Powell's Landing apartment complex. Up next, Peter Colleen at the local desk.
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29: From the newsroom, I'm Peter Colleen. Sela Town, the 26-year-old Carlotta woman accused of drunk driving her SUV into a Caltrans road construction zone and fatally injuring a contract worker, rearrested yesterday on murder counts with a no-bail warrant, according to Lost Coast Outpost. Town, who was on probation for a prior DUI at the time of her arrest, was booked into the Humboldt County Correctional Facility again yesterday. California Highway Patrol Officer Jason Esselman confirming that information. With news, I'm Peter Colleen.
3: Good morning, Northern California. Let's take a look and see what the weather has in store for us on the North Coast today. Once again, we've got mostly cloudy skies with areas of patchy fog this morning that will be continuing for much of the day today. There will be a brief period of partly cloudiness expected during the afternoon, and more 5 to 15 mile per hour winds will be continuing out of the northwest before becoming 5 to 10 miles an hour for tonight. Temperatures are going to be warming up a little bit with highs today from 63 to 74 degrees. Fortuna and Ferndale will have temperatures in the high 60s. McKinleyville and Arcata will have temperatures in the mid-60s. And Eureka will be hovering around 63 to 64. The southwestern areas of Humboldt will also be looking at cloudy to partly cloudy skies throughout the day today. And there will still be 30 to 35 mile per hour wind gusts at higher elevations with 5 to 15 mile per hour winds. Sunset later tonight is expected to occur at approximately 7:11 p.m.
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3: Let's continue on with the weather by checking the surrounding areas in Northern California. The Humboldt Interior and Trinity County will be looking at partly cloudy to mostly cloudy skies with a little bit of patchy fog in the valleys this morning and temperatures climbing into the low 90s. Orleans and Willow Creek will have temperatures around 87 degrees and Hoopaw won't be far behind with a high of 86. The Del Norte and Curry County areas of Oregon will be looking at cloudy skies with areas of patchy fog this morning as well and 5 to 15 mile per hour northwest winds. Temperatures are expected to be from 65 to 75 degrees and the 15 mile per hour winds will be shifting over towards the northeast. Finally, the Mendocino interior will be looking at sunshine with a little bit of cloudiness expected this afternoon and temperatures also from 77 to 92 degrees. Leggett and Willits will have temperatures at 83, Laytonville will have a high of 84, and that is a look at the weather for Wednesday, the 23rd of September.
9: Elections are decided by those that show up. Ballots arrive the week of October 5th. Here are suggestions on the propositions from Humboldt County Republicans. Vote no on these propositions. 1. This borrows billions for housing projects. 2. 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Raises your income tax. 4. 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Weakens your right to recall politicians. 37. Also borrows billions for housing projects. 38. This authorizes another bond for research. 40. Creates a new kind of state tax. 44. 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Vote yes on these propositions. 39. Requires voter ID. 41. 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
10: This is a Bloomberg Money Minute. McDonald's spending $8.5 billion to help franchisees implement a multi-year plan to serve better food, improve service, and make restaurants easier to run. The idea is to redesign restaurants to be more open and bring back playful elements lost in previous remodels while streamlining kitchens so staff can work more efficiently. General Mills posting first quarter sales growth that beat Wall Street expectations. They've shifted away from price cuts to new products, rolling out new Honey Nut Cheerios protein and so-called clean label foods with fewer artificial ingredients. Cracker Barrel shares getting a boost, the restaurant chain providing an earnings forecast that beat the average analyst estimate. And the GLP-1 boom getting too expensive for some employers. Nearly half of U.S. large companies covering the popular weight loss drugs last year, but that share starting to fall as employers grapple with the high costs. I'm John Tucker, Bloomberg Radio.
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12: Hi, it's Marty Coelho for Community Comment, and today, well, I'm once again talking about buying clothes. See, a few weeks ago, I talked about the travails and challenges for a 6'3" hulking man male to buy clothes. I know, it was quite a dramatic story. I'm not going to bother to repeat it to you because it was kind of boring, probably. And in summary, buying clothes, me don't like. Now, having said that, we were up in Portland last week, and my wife and daughter went to several stores looking to purchase lipstick and clothes. Fine, I'm a good tag-along. Mind you, some men aren't. I went to lots of stores. It became a blur, but I kept a good attitude. Then we went to Nordstrom's. Nice store. Crazy thing was, I saw hanging on the rack a shirt I own. Yeah, I bought it at, like, The Gap, like, 10 years ago for probably $35. I still wear it. Nice shirt. When I checked the price tag of that very shirt at Nordstrom's, it cost $200. You heard me right. $200. Continuing to peruse the store, I came across another shirt I liked. A polo this time. Very striking. Good material. I'd never seen the design before. And lo and behold, it cost $250. Not buying that. So I gave up on shirts and said, hey, I'm going to go buy some jeans. Can always use another pair of blue jeans. And I just bought a pair a couple days ago in Costco in Portland. Levi 505s. I think they cost me $36. You're seeing a pattern to my buying. Hoo-ah! Now, the pair of jeans in Nordstrom's, that was $295. Yeah, folks, $295. Was this pair of jeans made from cashmere? No. Wool from virgin sheep? No. A new silk fabricated by bioengineered super spiders? No. It was made of this newfangled material. I think they call it denim. Now, when a piece of clothing for a male costs more than, say, 12 cases of beer, really good beer, mind you, I got to call BS. And so I asked ChatGPT, why are clothes at Nordstrom so frickin' expensive? And they came back to me and said, Nordstrom's offers quiet luxury clothing, emphasizing understated elegance, high-quality fabrics, and timeless design. Blah, blah, blah, blah, blah, blah, blah. And then another thing they said was, Nordstrom's offers a premium in-store shopping experience. Really? It's a department store. Nobody offered me a chair. No champagne. Then they said, Nordstrom's has a low-volume, high-margin strategy. I think they call that the bend-over strategy for the customer. This has been Marty Coelho for Community Comment, and no, I'm not buying my clothes at Nordstrom's. I was told by my oldest daughter that people buy clothes at Nordstrom's so they can tell people they bought their clothes at Nordstrom's. I don't tell people where I buy my clothes, and if they ask me, I find that very creepy.
11: Community comment. The opinions expressed are those of the commentator and not necessarily those of KINS-FM, Blue Lake, California.
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17: How will Iran respond? I'm Dave Anthony, Fox News. We'll find out this morning when Iran's president speaks at the United Nations in New York, the day after President Trump, in his UN General Assembly address, threatened to annihilate Iran, though he did say he thinks they can work out a deal. Fox's Trey Inks reports from Tel Aviv.
18: On the sidelines of the UN, President Trump met with Gulf leaders to discuss the war and the next steps forward. His top negotiators, Jared Kushner and Steve Witkoff, also meeting indirectly with the Iranian delegation for more than 3 hours. Witkoff said in a statement they successfully completed a round of discussions that we hope will prove constructive and promising. The mediators will continue their work. Iran's foreign ministry spokesperson said this about the engagement.
20: This was not anything new.
1: Earlier this week, the Islamic Republic of Iran had already stated its positions and views on various issues, including the Strait of Hormuz, regional security, and Iran's conditions for diplomacy.
17: Two other world leaders who met with President Trump at the UN yesterday will speak today. Venezuela's acting President Delcy Rodriguez and Ukraine's President Volodymyr Zelensky, hours after Russia hit Ukraine's capital with another morning drone attack, killing two people in Kyiv. Russian attacks in other Ukrainian cities also did damage. China's leader is not going to the UN. Instead, Xi Jinping is going to go to Washington. President Trump will greet him when he lands at Joint Base Andrews later today ahead of talks tomorrow at the White House. Trade and tariffs and AI will be discussed as independent Senator Bernie Sanders pushes a bill to ban what's called super artificial intelligence, aiming to pause advanced AI development until there are guidelines.
2: The bill, provided to the Associated Press, would also create a federal agency to oversee advanced AI. It comes as some leaders in the AI industry have called on Congress to impose guardrails on the technology, and multiple employees at leading AI companies have endorsed the bill. President Trump has resisted calls for more government oversight of AI.
17: That's Tanya J. Bowers. 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
17: Now to Wall Street. First Lady Melania Trump rang that opening bell about a half hour ago to start the trading before her meeting with female business executives. And so far, there is selling this morning. The Dow down 133 points. The S&P 500 is dropping 28. The NASDAQ is losing 170 the day after hitting a record high. The price of oil is up almost 2%. WTI back to about 92 bucks a barrel. But at the gas pump, no change today. AAA's national average for regular remains 447 per gallon. Diesel is still 652, a record high. And with concern about those energy costs, a renewed push for an alternative source, wind.
22: California Attorney General Rob Bonta says he's suing over the removal of an offshore project planned by Chicago-based Invenergy. Meantime, New York Attorney General Letitia James is leading seven states in lawsuits involving the Invenergy project and another proposal with Blue Point Wind. Blue Point agreed in April to end a wind farm under development off the New York and New Jersey coast. James calls the deals, under which energy companies would receive $1.4 billion in taxpayer dollars, illegal. Trump has said his goal is to prevent any windmills from being built. Bonta says increased use of wind power will help fight climate change. Tom Rigotti, Fox News.
17: Well, this is the first full day of fall, and in California, it's harvest season. In wine country, where times are tougher.
23: Many California growers are struggling to sell their grapes as changing drinking habits have caused demand to plummet. Wine sales have decreased by more than 20% over a five-year period, causing sour grapes in places like Napa Valley and Sonoma County. At its peak during the COVID pandemic, California had almost 600,000 acres of vineyards, but farmers have removed or stopped growing wine grapes on roughly 25% of that land.
17: That's Tom Graham. I'm Dave Anthony. This is Fox News.
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0: It's time for the KINS opinion poll question for today. Today's opinion poll question takes a look at California Assembly Bill 1267, which is currently awaiting signature by Governor Gavin Newsom. And in light of the case of former DNA analyst Yvonne Woods, a majority would have given her at least a 20-year prison sentence for knowingly submitting contaminated evidence in hundreds of criminal cases. Be sure to vote on today's question by going to KINS1063.com.
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0: District Board candidate has apologized after offensive language and social media posts from 2025 and 2026 surfaced. Kirk Thompson's posts included racial and homophobic slurs, along with derogatory language about people with disabilities. 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
7: From the newsroom, I'm Peter Colleen. Arcata police marking the two-year anniversary of the disappearance of Roy Satok, last seen on September 22, 2024, on Hiller Road in McKinleyville. Despite extensive investigation, his whereabouts remain unknown. 25 years old at the time, 5'11", thin-billed, brown eyes, curly brown hair past the shoulders, detectives believe he received a ride from a still unidentified person from the area of Hiller Road in McKinleyville towards Willow Creek. With news, I'm Peter Colleen.
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0: some of these other crazy candidates. There's a very important story, New York Post. The DSA's socialist plans carry a $212 trillion price tag. Okay? A $212 trillion price tag. That's the headline. Story is written by a chap named Adam Michael, who's the director of tax policy studies at the Cato Institute and author of Liberty Taxed Substack. Okay, Adam Michael, smart guy. And he kind of walks through. This is what the DSA, Democratic Socialists of America, this is their platform, whether it's Mondami or Angie Nixon in Florida or El Sayed. This is what their platform, Peggy Flanagan, Minnesota. So he took a look at it. It's called A Day Without Capitalism. That's the name of the DSA platform. And he says the bottom line is the DSA wants somewhere between $71 trillion and $212 trillion in new spending over the next decade. That's just 10 years. So the range is 71 to 212. So call $100 trillion. It's probably more than that. At the high end, government spending would consume 92% of the entire economy.
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5: Good morning, Northern California. Let's take a look and see what the weather has in store for us on the North Coast today. Once again, we've got mostly cloudy skies with areas of patchy fog this morning that will be continuing for much of the day today. There will be a brief period of partly cloudiness expected during the afternoon, and more 5 to 15 mile per hour winds will be continuing out of the northwest before becoming 5 to 10 miles an hour for tonight. Temperatures are going to be warming up a little bit with highs today from 63 to 74 degrees. Fortuna and Ferndale will have temperatures in the high 60s. McKinleyville and Arcata will have temperatures in the mid-60s. And Eureka will be hovering around 63 to 64. The southwestern areas of Humboldt will also be looking at cloudy to partly cloudy skies throughout the day today. And there will still be 30 to 35 mile per hour wind gusts at higher elevations with 5 to 15 mile per hour winds. Sunset later tonight is expected to occur at approximately 7:11 p.m.
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5: Let's continue on with the weather by checking the surrounding areas in Northern California. The Humboldt Interior and Trinity County will be looking at partly cloudy to mostly cloudy skies with a little bit of patchy fog in the valleys this morning and temperatures climbing into the low 90s. Orleans and Willow Creek will have temperatures around 87 degrees and Hoopaw won't be far behind with a high of 86. The Del Norte and Curry County areas of Oregon will be looking at cloudy skies with areas of patchy fog this morning as well and 5 to 15 mile per hour northwest winds. Temperatures are expected to be from 65 to 75 degrees and the 15 mile per hour winds will be shifting over towards the northeast. Finally, the Mendocino interior will be looking at sunshine with a little bit of cloudiness expected this afternoon and temperatures also from 77 to 92 degrees. Leggett and Willits will have temperatures at 83. Laytonville will have a high of 84. And that is a look at the weather for Wednesday, the 23rd of September.
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8: Hello, Americans. I'm Todd Stern. 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
8: Nicole Hannah Jones was the writer behind the New York Times controversial 1619 project. Now she's facing a new firestorm of criticism. Mrs. Hannah Jones admitted in a stunning essay she intentionally sent her daughter to a struggling and underperforming school as a way to boost the city's education system. In other words, she deliberately set her own daughter up for failure. Hannah Jones was looking for sympathy, but instead, well, she got a lot of hate mail, including from her own daughter. Nyjah actually confronted her parents and demanded answers. They had the money to send her to one of the best schools in the city. Instead, they sent her to one of the worst. Hannah Jones admitted in her essay that she put the needs of the community above the needs of her own child. And that, in my estimation, amounts to nothing less than child abuse.
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12: I'm Nicole Murray with Your Money Now. Qantas is planning to start selling tickets on its first New York to Sydney nonstop flight starting next August. CNBC reports that the carrier is already planning to launch an even longer flight between London and Sydney next October. The Australian airline plans to use new ultra-long-range jets for the flights. Lawmakers in Congress have introduced bills this month that take different approaches to trying to ease the sting of high gasoline prices amid ongoing global conflicts. This includes temporarily suspending federal gasoline and diesel taxes or restricting diesel exports. AAA data says that the average price for a gallon of gas is $4.47. Berkshire Hathaway has gone on a buying spree in homebuilder Lennar, accumulating almost a 10% stake. A new filing says that Berkshire Hathaway bought almost 2.7 million Class A shares of Lennar, bringing the position to 23.7 million shares, worth $1.8 billion. Stocks are lower. That's Your Money Now.
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11: This is Kelly Orchard's Apple a Day, 60 seconds on wisdom, success, and personal growth. Today, say yes to daily positive thoughts. How we think affects the way we feel, and the way we feel affects the way we behave. A positive mindset can actually improve your life. There is scientific evidence that positive thinking alters the chemistry in your brain. Your brain reacts to the feel-good receptors, and like a good drug, it begins to want more of it. Positive thinking will produce a positive reaction over and over again, impacting your work, your health, your relationships, in short, the overall quality of your life. Here are some ways that you can say yes to positive thoughts today. Write positive thoughts in a journal. Give yourself permission to smile. Notice negative thoughts and replace them with positive thoughts. Begin today saying yes to positive thoughts. This has been Kelly Orchard's Apple a Day. Now, go out and be fruitful.
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17: Stocks lost ground at the open, though General Mills, the parent company of Cheerios and Wheaties, reported lower sales. Its earnings were stronger than expected. Shares opened up 0.5%. McDonald's shares opened narrowly lower. McDonald's Investor Day is today. It outlined an $8.5 billion investment to support franchisees, including rent relief. Also, McDonald's is planning more chicken menu items as beef prices soar. Verizon says it will invest a total of $70 million on artificial intelligence training to help job seekers, small businesses, and educators. It'll partner with Goodwill Industries and use resources from tech giants. Cracker Barrel Old Country Store reported a better-than-expected quarter. That's your Fox Business Report. I'm Jenny Coselda. Invested in you.
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20: The brothers that just do gutters, keeping Humboldt County homes protected.
21: 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I'm Lars Larson with a Left Coast commentary in just a moment. 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Well, Canada loves that medical assistance in dying, what the rest of us sensibly call doctor-assisted suicide. Now, the doctors don't like it that we call it that, but that's exactly what it is. It's suicide. In fact, if you want to be really pointed about it, when doctors help kill somebody, that person is being murdered as far as I'm concerned. So what's happening now? The number of people dying because of doctor-assisted suicide in Canada is now greater than the number of people who die in the United States because of homicide. And now it appears they may have accidentally killed an 83-year-old woman who really didn't want to die at all. That's where we're headed. We need to shut this death cult down. I'm Lars Larson, right on the left coast.
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23: A Baltimore doctor who for decades gave free care to patients and the community that helped him pay for his cancer treatment makes today's Dean's List. Michael Zollicoffer, or Dr. Z, as he's known to his patients, has spent 40 years helping the community in the poorest neighborhoods. He's never turned anyone away, even if they couldn't pay him. So when it came time to pay him back, the results were overwhelming. Dr. Z was diagnosed with cancer and couldn't afford the $150,000 of treatment. And that's when former patients, families, friends, and strangers raised close to $300,000. He was recently honored in Washington, D.C. for his incredible decency and dedication to his Baltimore community. Dr. Z is back to work seeing patients and helping them when they need it most. He says he's thankful he was diagnosed with cancer because whatever the outcome, he's the happiest man on the planet. Janice Dean, Fox News.
24: The school year is off to a terrific start, and Deacon Dance has been reminding the student body and our staff that God asks us to be good and beautiful, to be authentic and true. This is St. Bernard's Principal Paul Shanahan. Mother Bernard and the Sisters of St. Joseph set the standard for the school in 1912. Love your neighbor as yourself. Our words and our actions matter at school, at work, at home. I challenge each of us to choose to make a difference for others in small and big ways, to be of service, to bring joy, to be one family.
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26: Fox News, I'm CJ Papa. President Trump will greet China's President Xi later today at Joint Base Andrews for their summit while on the sidelines at the UN General Assembly.
27: President Trump met with Gulf leaders to discuss the war and the next steps forward. His top negotiators, Jared Kushner and Steve Witkoff, also meeting indirectly with the Iranian delegation for more than 3 hours. Witkoff said in a statement they successfully completed a round of discussions that we hope will prove constructive and promising. The mediators will continue their work.
26: Fox's Trey Yinks in Tel Aviv. First Lady Melania Trump rings the opening bell at the New York Stock Exchange as part of her new initiative, Imperia, telling Fox and Friends,
28: "We will achieve is innovation and investment."
26: Fox News Media is a partner in diesel, holding steady $5.62 a gallon on average. That's from AAA, but that is a record high. 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
29: Yesterday at the United Nations General Assembly, President Trump announced that as of today, the United States will no longer call it artificial intelligence because, as he says, there's nothing artificial about it. And he's right. But the new name doesn't cut it either. I'm Kim Komando for Hostinger. 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But in reality, there's nothing artificial or super about it. 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It simply augments what we already know. And we can still call it AI. And if you don't know AI, you'll be totally left behind in the dust. That's why you need my free newsletter. 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Here's why you don't have one. You think it takes a web guy, a designer, and a month of your life. You're right. It used to, but not anymore. 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
1: Good morning, Northern California. Let's take a look and see what the weather has in store for us on the North Coast today. Once again, we've got mostly cloudy skies with areas of patchy fog this morning that will be continuing for much of the day today. There will be a brief period of partly cloudiness expected during the afternoon, and more 5 to 15 mile per hour winds will be continuing out of the northwest before becoming 5 to 10 miles an hour for tonight. Temperatures are going to be warming up a little bit with highs today from 63 to 74 degrees. Fortuna and Ferndale will have temperatures in the high 60s. McKinleyville and Arcata will have temperatures in the mid 60s. And Eureka will be hovering around 63 to 64. The southwestern areas of Humboldt will also be looking at cloudy to partly cloudy skies throughout the day today. And there will still be 30 to 35 mile per hour wind gusts at higher elevations with 5 to 15 mile per hour winds. Sunset later tonight is expected to occur at approximately 7:11 p.m.
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1: The 49ers are starting the season off 2-0. Sure, you could say it's just the Dolphins they won against, but hey, Brock Purdy threw 20 for 22. This coming Sunday, it's just the Arizona Cardinals, but hey, every game counts. Pre-game is 11:45, kickoff 1 o'clock, and thank you to the sponsors like On Point Construction.
2: Juszczyk got it, and Juszczyk steps into the end zone. Touchdown, 49ers, four drives. Four touchdowns for San Francisco.
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4: This is a Bloomberg Business of Sports report. The Milwaukee Bucks are shifting their jersey patch deal to Uline, a packaging materials company based in the NBA team's home state, from electronics maker Motorola. Bucks president Josh Glessing told Bloomberg's Romain Bostic, it's the club's biggest patch deal yet, with terms being over multiple years.
5: 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Mm-hmm. It's continuing to show up on behalf of our employees, on behalf of within the community. These partnerships where you have a relationship, they're the best. We get a running start. 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We know how to communicate. We care deeply about their employees. We care deeply about our fans, as do they. You know, my sister works at Uline. So the opportunity for us to elevate everything we're doing is incredible.
4: Glessing says the Bucks will offer more low-cost ticket packages and make most games free to watch on television in the region. With a Bloomberg Business of Sports report, I'm Michael Barr.
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13: With the Wall Street Business Report, I'm Rich Thomason. Wall Street is holding near record highs, and oil prices have dropped some more after President Trump said that U.S. and Iranian negotiators held a three-hour meeting at the U.N. Brent crude, the international standard, fell 0.3% to $98.99 per barrel. Benchmark U.S. crude dropped 1.1% to $89.84 per barrel. Investors are focusing on Chinese President Xi Jinping's state visit to Washington, which is kicking off today, and his meeting this week at the White House with President Trump. Artificial intelligence is expected to rank high on the agenda. Canadian Prime Minister Mark Carney says that trade negotiations with India have been making good progress. And Carney says the two countries are aiming to wrap up their talks by the G20 summit in mid-December. For the Wall Street Business Report, I'm Rich Thomason.
14: 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Interested in participating? Volunteering the day of? Please Google Humboldt Walk, the end Alzheimer's.
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0: A new Harvard study has discovered what happens to our mindset and productivity as the day progresses. They found that we all start each day on a high note. Mornings are optimistic, the day is new, nothing has ruined it yet. We also have a set amount of self-control that gets depleted as we make decisions throughout the day, like what to wear, what to eat for breakfast, whether to click buy now on Amazon. So by the time the afternoon rolls around, our self-control is beginning to evaporate, and we're more likely to give in to temptation. And when things haven't gone the way we hoped or planned, we get snappy, grumpy, and lazy. The Harvard researchers say the big takeaway from this is that we should do things that are actually important and require a lot of attention in the morning. And then you got to save the busy work for the afternoon when your brain is more fatigued. Makes sense, right? I'm John Tesh with today's Intelligence for Your Life Minute.
16: Road construction work continues throughout the year, weather permitting and sometimes weather related. Humboldt County Public Works reminds you to be cautious while driving in construction zones or where there's roadside maintenance. Between the hours of 7 a.m. to 6 p.m., tree work will be occurring along Highway 101 between Fields Landing and Tompkins Hill Road. Southbound lane and shoulder closures will be in effect, as well as full ramp closures at Tompkins Hill Road and Fields Landing. And there's going to be road work occurring along West Wabash in Eureka between Broadway and Coster Street. There will be a full closure of that stretch of Wabash, so drivers are going to need to use alternate routes during this time. An overnight traffic signal work will be continuing on South Broadway between Bayshore Mall and Herrick Avenue, Sundays through Thursdays from 8 p.m. through 6 a.m. Humboldt County Public Works shares that many road workers are injured throughout the year by unsafe and inattentive drivers. Please keep your eyes on the road and always drive safely.
17: From the Western Ag Network, I'm Bob Larson with your agribusiness update. Well, California has cleared the final regulatory hurdle for retailers to offer E15 gasoline, potentially opening a major new market for ethanol. Governor Gavin Newsom signed Senate Bill 795, the E15 Cleanup Act, into law following unanimous passage by the California legislature August 31st. Recent studies cited by RFA estimate E15 could save California drivers at least $2.7 billion annually, or about $200. Per household. While agriculture leaders from across the country gathered in Maine for the National Association of State Departments of Agriculture's 2026 annual meeting, roughly 460 people attended the meeting in person or virtually, where state ag commissioners, directors, and secretaries discussed challenges and opportunities facing farmers and ranchers. Maine Ag Commissioner and NASDA President Amanda Beal says bringing state leaders together helps them tackle shared challenges and identify opportunities to strengthen agriculture nationwide. Well, the Senate Ag Committee advanced its version of the 2026 Farm Bill, but the National Young Farmers Coalition says the legislation falls short on issues affecting the next generation of farmers. Young Farmers Executive Director Michelle Hughes says the coalition recognizes bipartisan provisions supporting small farms, farmer education, and local food programs, but the bill does not include the new Producer Economic Security Act or address significant barriers to affordable farmland.
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24: 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Next up in our big Let's Go America tour circuit this October is a cruise with show fans in the Southern Mediterranean with Region 7 Seas. More on that soon. 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
30: This update brought to you by Progressive. An Elk Grove Unified School District Board candidate has apologized after offensive language in social media posts from 2025 and 2026 surfaced. Kirk Thompson's posts included racial and homophobic slurs, along with derogatory language about people with disabilities. Eligible iPhone owners can now file claims for part of a $250 million settlement with Apple. The settlement covers all iPhone 16 models plus the iPhone 15 Pro and 15 Pro Max. Qualifying original owners could receive $25 per device, with payments potentially reaching $95. A woman armed with a knife was detained after barricading herself inside a Sacramento apartment following reports of an assault. Police say the woman punched a 15-year-old and the teenager's parents suffered a minor injury. Both were taken to a hospital. Police also allege the woman swung a knife at a victim during the incident at the Powell's Landing apartment complex.
29: Up next, Peter Killeen at the local desk.
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5: From the newsroom, I'm Peter Killeen. Arcata police marking the two-year anniversary of the disappearance of Roy Satoke, last seen on September 22, 2024, on Hiller Road in McKinleyville. Despite extensive investigation, his whereabouts remain unknown. 25 years old at the time, 5'11", thin build, brown eyes, curly brown hair past the shoulders, detectives believe he received a ride from a still unidentified person from the area of Hiller Road in McKinleyville towards Willow Creek. With news, I'm Peter Killeen.
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1: Good morning, Northern California. Let's take a look and see what the weather has in store for us on the North Coast today. Once again, we've got mostly cloudy skies with areas of patchy fog this morning that will be continuing for much of the day today. There will be a brief period of partly cloudiness expected during the afternoon, and more 5 to 15 mile per hour winds will be continuing out of the northwest before becoming 5 to 10 miles an hour for tonight. Temperatures are going to be warming up a little bit with highs today from 63 to 74 degrees. Fortuna and Ferndale will have temperatures in the high 60s. McKinleyville and Arcata will have temperatures in the mid 60s. And Eureka will be hovering around 63 to 64. The southwestern areas of Humboldt will also be looking at cloudy to partly cloudy skies throughout the day today. And there will still be 30 to 35 mile per hour wind gusts at higher elevations with 5 to 15 mile per hour winds. Sunset later tonight is expected to occur at approximately 7:11 p.m.
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3: 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Tickets are on sale now. The show will begin at 7:30 with Finlandia by Gene Sibelius, a powerful, stirring journey of pride and defiance. Next is Ethel Smith's Concerto for Violin, Horn, and Orchestra for a compelling centerpiece with a musical conversation between two soloists. The evening will close with Beethoven's Symphony No. 2, full of humor, vitality, and Beethoven's unmistakable playfulness and originality.
1: Let's continue on with the weather by checking the surrounding areas in Northern California. The Humboldt Interior and Trinity County will be looking at partly cloudy to mostly cloudy skies with a little bit of patchy fog in the valleys this morning and temperatures climbing into the low 90s. Orleans and Willow Creek will have temperatures around 87 degrees and Hoopaw won't be far behind with a high of 86. The Del Norte and Curry County areas of Oregon will be looking at cloudy skies with areas of patchy fog this morning as well, and 5 to 15 mile per hour northwest winds. Temperatures are expected to be from 65 to 75 degrees, and the 15 mile per hour winds will be shifting over towards the northeast. Finally, the Mendocino interior will be looking at sunshine with a little bit of cloudiness expected this afternoon, and temperatures also from 77 to 92 degrees. Leggett and Willits will have temperatures at 83, Laytonville will have a high of 84, and that is a look at the weather for Wednesday, the 23rd of September.
4: This is a Bloomberg Money Minute. Federal Reserve Governor Michael Barr said further interest rate increases are likely needed to return inflation to the central bank's target. His outlook follows a string of warnings from fellow policymakers that inflation remains too high, and more evidence the economy is running too hot. Data out this morning show U.S. business activity rose at the fastest pace in more than 5 years. Robust demand pushed up new orders in employment and manufacturers and service providers. That's also pushing up inflation expectations. Mickey D's trying to fight off competition, and they're putting their money where they hope your mouth is. McDonald's has committed to spending $8.5 billion to help franchisees implement a multi-year plan to serve better food. And billions of dollars of commercial real estate loans coming due. Lenders have been patient for years after the pandemic, hoping lower interest rates and returning workers would eventually boost building values. I'm John Tucker, Bloomberg Radio.
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6: Hi, it's Marty Coelho for Community Comment, and today, well, I'm once again talking about buying clothes. See, a few weeks ago, I talked about the travails and challenges for a 6'3" hulking man male to buy clothes. I know, it was quite a dramatic story. I'm not going to bother to repeat it to you because it was kind of boring, probably. And in summary, buying clothes me don't like. Now, having said that, we were up in Portland last week, and my wife and daughter went to several stores looking to purchase lipstick and clothes. Fine, I'm a good tag-along. Mind you, some men aren't. I went to lots of stores. It became a blur, but I kept a good attitude. Then we went to Nordstrom's. Nice store. Crazy thing was, I saw hanging on the rack a shirt I own. Yeah, I bought it at, like, The Gap, like, 10 years ago for probably $35. I still wear it. Nice shirt. When I checked the price tag of that very shirt at Nordstrom's, it cost $200. You heard me right. $200. Continuing to peruse the store, I came across another shirt I liked. A polo this time. Very striking. Good material. I'd never seen the design before. And lo and behold, it cost $250. Not buying that. So I gave up on shirts and said, hey, I'm going to go buy some jeans. Can always use another pair of blue jeans. I just bought a pair a couple days ago in Costco in Portland. Levi 505s. I think they cost me $36. You're seeing a pattern to my buying. Hoo-ah! Now, the pair of jeans in Nordstrom's, that was $295. Yeah, folks, $295. Was this pair of jeans made from cashmere? No. Wool from virgin sheep? No. A new silk fabricated by bioengineered super spiders? No. It was made of this newfangled material. I think they call it denim. Now, when a piece of clothing for a male costs more than, say, 12 cases of beer, really good beer, mind you, I got to call BS. And so I asked ChatGPT, why are clothes at Nordstrom so frickin' expensive? And they came back to me and said, Nordstrom's offers quiet luxury clothing, emphasizing understated elegance, high-quality fabrics, and timeless design. Blah, blah, blah, blah, blah, blah, blah. And then another thing they said was, Nordstrom's offers a premium in-store shopping experience. Really? It's a department store. Nobody offered me a chair. No champagne. Then they said, Nordstrom's has a low-volume, high-margin strategy. I think they call that the bend-over strategy for the customer. This has been Marty Coelho for Community Comment, and no, I'm not buying my clothes at Nordstrom's. I was told by my oldest daughter that people buy clothes at Nordstrom's so they can tell people they bought their clothes at Nordstrom's. I don't tell people where I buy my clothes, and if they ask me, I find that very creepy.
5: Community comment. The opinions expressed are those of the commentator and not necessarily those of KINS-FM, Blue Lake, California.
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10: Iran's president accuses the U.S. of terrorism. I'm Dave Anthony, Fox News.
11: Our innocent people have been the targets of cowardly attacks and aggressions imposed upon our country.
10: Masoud Pezeshkian speaking at the United Nations in New York.
11: We defended ourselves with utmost strength.
10: Adding, Iran will not surrender, but he believes in diplomacy. The day after U.S. and Iran indirect talks, President Trump, in his U.S. speech, U.N. speech, threatened to annihilate Iran. Secretary of State Marco Rubio just told reporters,
12: every American president, and frankly every country in the world, for the most part, agrees that Iran can never have a nuclear weapon. But ultimately, no one ever does anything about it. And he's going to do something about it. And he's doing something about it. And you know, it comes at a price and at a cost. There's no doubt about it.
10: Rubio was also asked about another conflict, Ukraine, and attempts to stop attacks on energy.
12: The Ukrainians are inflicting pain on the Russians by hitting their energy sector, which is a revenue source. The Russian side is inflicting pain on the Ukrainian side by targeting their electric grid, especially as we head into winter. So there's the challenge, is that both sides have identified energy as a strategic objective.
10: Ukraine's president will address the UN today. His attacks on Russian fuel facilities helped drive up the price of diesel to a record high. China's leaders heading to Washington. President Trump will greet Xi Jinping when his plane lands later today ahead of their talks tomorrow on trade and AI. Also on the agenda, two Americans imprisoned in China. Their wives keep pushing the president to help set them free.
13: Min Zin and Yulin Chen are the only two Americans that the Trump administration has designated wrongfully detained right now inside China. Secretary Rubio believes the Chinese government has taken these men hostage, essentially, to use as pawns in their dealing with the United States. Until very recently, both men were living ordinary family lives here in America.
10: That's Jillian Turner. 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
10: While world leaders keep addressing the UN General Assembly, President Trump's Board of Peace is also meeting. Special U.S. Envoy Steve Witkoff says the board keeps working on a long-term peace deal in Gaza, where Israel went to war in response to Hamas's deadly 2023 terror attack.
18: A year ago at the United Nations, the situation looked very different. Today, we can point to real progress, tangible. All of the hostages are home. There is a ceasefire, imperfect as it may be, but it still exists.
10: Israel's Prime Minister Benjamin Netanyahu will likely address that situation in Gaza when he speaks at the UN tomorrow, as well as Iran.
19: Remember, it was Israel and the United States that launched Operation Epic Fury against the Iranian regime back in February. And it was that 40-day bombing campaign that relied heavily on both U.S. and Israeli intelligence to take out around 40 top Iranian officials in the first day of the war. And so he's likely to discuss this very issue and the possibility of renewed conflict with Iran. We know the IDF remains on high alert over concerns that the conflict with Iran could expand once again.
10: Well, that's Fox's Trey Yingst in Tel Aviv. Hurricane Polo keeps churning out in the Pacific, one of the most powerful storms in decades out there. It's off the southern Mexican coast. It could hit Mexico early next week. And now a different weather worry.
20: The El Nino weather phenomenon is especially powerful this year. It's driving record global heat, severe droughts, wildfires, and shrinking water supplies. According to the Climate Impact Lab, which is based at the University of Chicago, that could mean 450,000 more heat-related deaths than usual. Poorer countries are expected to be worst hit. They already have food insecurity and high energy costs to deal with. And even though El Nino is expected to end by February, its fallout could be felt well into next summer.
10: This Fox's Jonathan Savage on Wall Street. Sell-off, the Dow's down almost 200 points. I'm Dave Anthony, Fox News.
21: It's time for the KINS opinion poll question for today. Today's opinion poll question takes a look at California Assembly Bill 1267, which is currently awaiting signature by Governor Gavin Newsom. And in light of the case of former DNA analyst Yvonne Woods, a majority would have given her at least a 20-year prison sentence for knowingly submitting contaminated evidence in hundreds of criminal cases. Be sure to vote on today's question by going to KINS1063.com.
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1: Make a Halloween run to Harrison K Market and get yourself in the spirit with another bottle of Old Forester Rye for your old-fashioned cocktails. And a bottle of Phantom Red Wine to get you in the spirit. 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Where is it? On the corner of Harrison K, of course, in Eureka.
3: From the newsroom, I'm Trey Westerberg with Northern California News and Peter Killeen at the local desk. This update brought to you by the U.S. Postal Service. A woman armed with a knife was detained after barricading herself inside a Sacramento apartment following reports of an assault. Police say the woman punched a 15-year-old and the teenager's parents suffered a minor injury. Both were taken to a hospital. Police also allege the woman swung a knife at a victim during the incident at the Powell's Landing apartment complex. An Elk Grove Unified

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5: From the newsroom, I'm Peter Killeen. Sela Town, the 26-year-old Carlotta woman accused of drunk driving her SUV into a Caltrans road construction zone and fatally injuring a contract worker, rearrested yesterday on murder counts with a no-bail warrant, according to Lost Coast Outpost. Town, who was on probation for a prior DUI at the time of her arrest, was booked into the Humboldt County Correctional Facility again yesterday. California Highway Patrol Officer Jason Esselman confirming that information. With news, I'm Peter Killeen.
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9: 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Another Wednesday. Good morning, everybody. It's fall.
10: Seems like it, doesn't it?
9: What happened? 23rd of September. Joining us this morning is Humboldt County Building and Planning Department Director and all-around good guy that has been in the bullseye for a lot of people, John Ford.
10: I feel the bullseye.
9: Yay. Well, at least you're not wearing the T-shirt today.
10: No, I try to keep that camouflaged.
9: Yeah. Or at least with your back to the wall if you're wearing it backwards, right?
10: Right.
9: Well, we've got, I don't know how many of these are still from last time you were here. African history, Victorian and Edwardian Britain, and World Wars.
10: Let's go with World Wars just for...
9: You can't say giggles, can you?
10: No.
9: All right.
10: Interest sake.
9: There you go. Having originally championed a policy of appeasement with Nazi Germany, which Britain wartime prime minister resigned in 1940 to make way for Winston Churchill?
10: Oh, my God. I should know that.
9: Stanley Baldwin, H.H. Asquith, David Lloyd George, or Neville Chamberlain?
10: Wasn't it Chamberlain?
9: Yeah. Yeah, the whole appeasement thing. That's where I am, too. Yeah. All right. It's starting to... Starting to become closer to our age. things are starting to register.

0: Sir, again. So how you been?
1: Been doing pretty good.
0: Good, good. I know you've had a couple public meetings in the last little bit that have been, would rambunctious be a good term?
1: A little bit.
0: Okay. Yeah. Still recovering? I would think it's frustrating to see how far decorum goes before it starts to get over the edge, and now either you have to take the garbage that's thrown at you, which I don't think is ever the case, or you have to start pushing back and say, now, children, or words to that effect, to say, let's keep it on topic, let's focus on how we progress things here instead of just vent.
1: Well, there's that fine line. I mean, one of the good things about public discourse is people get to air their thoughts. When it becomes personal and becomes personal attacks, it goes over the line. And you know, there's a lot of gray area in there on the way to that. But I do appreciate the fact that the public discourse allows people to participate, and I think that's good overall for community.
0: Yeah, but it's almost as if you need either to have a parliamentarian there, which, you know, you'd have to have a meeting, right, rather than a workshop or some of the other nomenclature, or maybe like the equivalent of a bailiff.
1: Well,
0: just kind of, you know, have a little presence there so nobody kind of goes over the top.
1: We recently had, probably nobody heard about this because it, you know, didn't have all kinds of salacious things to say, but we had a community meeting out in Samoa, and that meeting, I mean, went really well. People expressed their frustration, but they did it in a way that it wasn't personal. You know, they didn't degrade anybody, and they expressed what their concerns were, and I thought that meeting was extraordinarily good.
0: Because of the topic or because of the individuals who were there, or a combination of both?
1: The way the community confronted it. I mean, they could have come out and just wanted to attack. They had things to say. They said them, and that's good. But they weren't mean-spirited about it. They were looking for solutions. They were looking for information. And that is the way that meetings should work.
0: So they didn't want to shoot the messenger. It was let's have a discussion and topic,
1: yeah,
0: rather than person.
1: I mean, they saw it as this could be the beginning of a positive dialogue.
0: Hmm.
1: And
0: that's got to be very refreshing.
1: Yeah, it is. That's why I call that one out in particular.
0: Well, I had written it down. Rex shared that there was a meeting that in Samoa that went well.
1: Yeah, it did.
0: And I thought, okay, so that's kind of the antithesis of the Amazon meeting.
1: Yeah.
0: Yeah, it's interesting that the same general community would have such different responses. Different topic, but nonetheless.
1: Different topic.
0: Decorum's decorum.
1: With different agendas. And because the people in Samoa live there, they want their community to be a good place to live. And so it's not, they weren't phrasing it in a win-lose. They were looking to make things better. Oh, what if we all did that?
0: Yeah, yeah, exactly. Yeah, a win or a better win. Yeah. So what were some of the ideas that were thrown out? Or was it questions that kind of stirred things up that resulted in further dialogue?
1: They have questions, and there are some things that need to get done for sure. So being able to share when those things were going to happen, you know, answered a lot of the questions. And so just being able to talk through what was being done, and then, you know, some people had some things that they thought weren't right, and they brought those up and are continuing to bring those up. But again, beginning of a dialogue, healthy dialogue. Now the challenge is to make sure that these things get responded to.
0: So was it directed to planning and building, or was it directed towards the developer that you're then having to work with and counsel and advise?
1: Most of it was directed towards the developer, who also did a very good job of presenting the information and responding to the public.
0: So it was all said and done. Everybody's warm and fuzzy and went out for soda?
1: When I was walking out, people were generally pleased with how the meeting went. And I was talking to members of the public, and they were generally pleased. That's, you know, and that only lasts a while.
0: Yeah.
1: Because
0: until they get home.
1: Well, until you violate the trust that was built. You got to continue.
0: Oh, and then you're dead meat.
1: And then you're dead meat, yeah.
0: It's 8:19.
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3: There's a group of heroes in our community who don't get the recognition they deserve. 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Their job, the caring for a loved one, a friend, a neighbor, a patient with dementia. It's probably the hardest job out there in caregiving. Oftentimes, those diagnosed with dementia live longer than those caring for them. It's that stressful. Attend the Humboldt Walk-In Alzheimer's and care for those caring for others.
4: I'm Dan Lody with Your Money Now. Kalshi may be dealing with some hot water from regulators, according to the Wall Street Journal. Traders on the platform since August have made almost 1 million trades in a single market and at about the same amount, $5,500. The CFTC is looking into the trades, which could be part of so-called wash trading, which can violate commodities and securities trading laws. Some people who sold tickets to this summer's World Cup on the FIFA ticket marketplace are still waiting for their money. According to Front Office Sports, the policy from soccer's governing body was to take a 15% cut of the sale and then send the money to the seller within 60 days. It is now past that waiting period, but FIFA says there could be delays due to higher volume. The markets are lower as bond yields and oil prices are moving higher. Dow Industrial Average is down more than 175 points. The NASDAQ is off by more than 250. West Texas crude up 1% at $91 a barrel. That's Your Money Now.
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0: Good morning, KINS, News and Information Times, 8:24. We're back talking shop this morning with John Ford from Building and Planning. Somebody said that, and I don't know, I know this is your neighbor, it's not you guys, that when the old General Hospital gets knocked down, that the number of rooms, bedrooms, cells, incarceration, holding tanks, I don't know what they call it, with Semper Virens, is going to stay the same. Have you heard it? Have you gotten any plans?
1: Well, I think Semper Virens is going to move.
0: Okay.
1: So I believe that's going to move down, to like 5th, where the parking lot is on 5th across from the courthouse.
0: Okay.
1: And then the old General Hospital, I mean, if Planning and Building moves to Kmart or wherever, right, then probably that whole thing will just get knocked down.
0: Which is, duh. Yeah, just take the whole thing out as far as you can go and go from there.
1: Yeah.
0: I'd heard from a couple of folks that Kmart's back on as a possible, and that it's been revitalized. The discussion has been revitalized, which I think I still think it's a wonderful location. You don't have to screw around with truck coming into town, so it's easier parking. Which is not, you know, regardless of who's talking, parking in downtown is a problem already, let alone you guys coming down into town also. What kind of timeline is that thing on?
1: I'm not involved in the development of that. I'd heard
0: But you're involved. At least vicariously, you're involved.
1: Vicariously, I'm involved because the department will move at some point.
0: Yeah. Don't you have to approve the plans?
1: It depends. Or, sometimes we do. Sometimes it gets done.
0: State?
1: Yeah.
0: Oh. So you're like a school? You have to submit to somebody else?
1: Yeah.
0: Hmm. That's got to be a pain. When you got the troops that can do it. And the timeline would be so much quicker.
1: Yeah, to a certain extent. On a building like that, it's a commercial building, it may be good to send it out to an engineering firm, though, to really do the plan check.
0: Oh.
1: And
0: well, do you guys do that if you get...
1: Yeah. Some stuff we
0: do... A project like that, you send it out anyway.
1: Something that's really big, something that's really complicated, we would consider sending it out. We used to send a lot more out. We send a lot less. I don't think we send anything out right now.
0: Hmm. So those buildings that are in Eureka, you guys didn't have to look at any of those.
1: That's all Eureka.
0: That's all Eureka.
1: Yeah.
0: They must have had to send that out also. I mean, what was the last 5 or 6 or 7-story building that was constructed in Eureka? Yeah, probably solid redwood. And electricity may not have been part of the program at that point.
1: Yeah.
0: Yeah. Are you amazed at those structures? Are you surprised at those structures? Do they look familiar to you?
1: They're pretty impressive. They're modern. I think they've tried to incorporate design elements that can be seen in some of the older architecture within Eureka, and I think that's kind of cool that's been done. It's going to bring a different fabric to the downtown for sure.
0: Oh, I had a friend who was trying to find a parking spot to go out to dinner in Old Town 2 days after they had started digging up the parking lot behind Las Coast Brewery.
1: Okay.
0: 20 minutes, that may have been an over-exaggeration, but he said 20 minutes driving, and they had to park 4 blocks away. They were that motivated to eat at a particular restaurant. And I thought, how many people would be motivated enough to drive 20 minutes and looping looking for a parking lot or walk 4 blocks? You know, we're still Humboldt County. 4 blocks is may as well pack a lunch with you too, right? it's something, parking is something I think a lot of people don't consider, but you guys have to consider that stuff when plans are submitted, don't you?
1: We do, and there are parking standards, and you know, the argument right now, do we overpark some facilities? And I think traditionally we probably did.
0: How do you do that?
1: By having a parking requirement that is based upon when that particular establishment would be completely full and at its peak volume, which it rarely is.
0: Okay.
1: And so averaging out and reducing the parking and having less asphalt, I think, is a good idea. There's a kind of a new wave of thinking to, if you want to put people or get encourage people to be in public transit, ride their bike, walk, that you really provide little to no parking. And so that...
0: But is that legal?
1: Yeah, it depends on what the local jurisdiction decides to do.
0: Huh.
1: And so that certainly is a wave that's coming.
0: And they don't have to pay in lieu of fees?
1: No.
0: Typically?
1: Right now, no. I mean, we're still Humboldt County. We're still struggling with how to do this. We're still struggling with having public transit that would accommodate that kind of ideology. And
0: it's
1: I
0: about
1: think,
0: a population increase about threefold. All right. Comment from one side of the studio and not necessarily the other. That's right. You're still at will, aren't you? Oh, yeah. Yeah, you're just going to let that one slide into the mud. KINS News and Information, Times 8:30.

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1: Fox News, I'm Tom Graham. Iran's president says his people have been victims of terrorism by the U.S.
2: They came into surrounding territories and targeted our universities, our healthcare centers.
1: Iranian President Masoud Pezeshkian there delivering a rare wartime speech at a U.N. General Assembly in New York City. President Trump spoke there yesterday. Two progressive lawmakers unveiling a bill that aims to further regulate artificial intelligence.
3: Independent Senator Bernie Sanders and Democratic Congressman Greg Kassar are behind legislation that would ban artificial superintelligence and pause advanced AI development until some guidelines are established. The bill, provided to the Associated Press, would also create a federal agency to oversee advanced AI.
1: Fox's Tanya J. Powers. 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

0: News and Information time is 8:31. We'll have more Talk Shop coming up after we take a look at the weather for today. There's going to be more cloudy skies in the forecast, with areas of patchy drizzle and fog continuing throughout the day today, and more 5 to 15 mile per hour winds will be coming in out of the northwest. Those winds will be shifting over towards the south as we approach the late afternoon and slightly decreasing down to 10 miles an hour, and temperatures are expected to be from 62 to 72 degrees. Highs for today in McKinleyville and Eureka will be 64. Arcade is expecting a high of 67, and Fortuna will be checking in with a high of 68.
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0: Good morning, KINS News and Information Times, 8:35. We're back talking shop this morning with John Ford. John, the discussions around Amazon,
1: yeah,
0: and the warehouse. You know, what's the status of that?
1: Currently, the consultant is working on an EIR for that, and we're waiting to see the administrative draft. It's a little overdue. But we had expected it to come in September. It obviously hasn't come in.
0: You got a week? Come on, man.
1: That's true.
0: You're not. You don't deal with broadcast weeks, I know.
1: So it's due anytime.
0: Okay.
1: And we were, you know, had anticipated putting it on the street this year. We wanted not.
0: So you guys will review it, look at it, make whatever recommendations. Yep. And then make it a public document?
1: Correct.
0: Okay.
1: Yeah, it's got to reflect the county's thinking. And a lot of consultants, as you know, smart as they are and as knowledgeable as they are, don't really, can't grasp the local context a lot of times and what's important, what's not.
0: Well, it'll be interesting. Now, remember, you just said that. How would you define, advise, consult the local flavor of what the locals in Humboldt County want for that project? I mean, you got some that say it's a warehouse, and others you'll want it to be disguised and have all these extra goodies thrown in just because they want McKinleyville that badly. That spectrum of choices is so grand.
1: It is. And I think that given the you know, the pushback at that one meeting that everybody's heard about, they recognize that this is a really good site because it's got immediate freeway access. You don't have to drive through town to get through it. You don't have to drive through a bunch of stoplights to get on and off the freeway. You're, you know, a block away from the freeway. And then if they're going into McKinleyville, there's direct access there, too, to McKinleyville. You know, the interesting thing about it is just a 40,000 square foot warehouse fundamentally, and so unfortunately it's got a name on it that incites a response, but in the overall scope of things, if it didn't have a name on it, it probably wouldn't be that big of a deal. It's exactly what that area is zoned for, what it was anticipated for.
0: Yeah. Yeah, it's my thought has been, I don't follow that stuff that closely, right? Well, Fortuna's got a really nice site also. It's right on the highway also. It's outside the Coastal Commission. It's an old industrial site. You guys argue too hard? Oh, and it's got two access points. You may lose those jobs. They're coming. You have the opportunity to benefit from it instead of another community. Push hard, they win.
1: Yep. No,
0: I mean, it would seem to be that simple, but the emotional whirlwind around it, I don't truly understand.
1: It's hard to understand the emotional whirlwind. It was hard to understand the connections that some people are saying. It seemed a little bit.
0: Reaching,
1: yeah. Good word. But, you know, obviously, to some people, Amazon is a villain. There's just no other way to put it. To a lot of people in this community.
0: So what would have happened if it was 200 yards east?
1: Building permit.
0: No public discussion.
1: No public discussion.
0: No outrage. They might have had a couple of people with nothing to do standing.
1: Well, people may have
0: standing had, with signs out there.
1: Yeah, they may have had outrage. They may have picketed, but they
0: couldn't have done anything.
1: Right. They did look at a site up right on airport.
0: Yeah, I would think that would be, just as convenient, but a whole lot faster.
1: Well, they rejected it because it's got two Priolo earthquake faults going through it.
0: But it's not that far away from where they are wanting to be.
1: Right, but it's different to build on an earthquake, identified earthquake fault.
0: Your requirements are different.
1: The building code requirements are different.
0: Well,
1: yeah.
0: Okay. Somehow I see professionally you're intertwined on that one.
1: I get it.
0: Yeah.
1: But
0: so that was the only reason they didn't go with the other site.
1: That's the reason they rejected that site, yeah.
0: Geez, good thing the people citing College of the Redwoods didn't have that same attitude, huh? All right, cheap shot, but hey, that cheap shots are us. Oh, no, sorry. That's a different chain store that's out of business now. It's 8:40.
2: Road construction work continues throughout the year, weather permitting and sometimes weather related. Humboldt County Public Works reminds you to be cautious while driving in construction zones or where there's roadside maintenance. There will be utility work occurring near the Eel River Bridge along Highway 101 through this Friday, the 25th. From 8 a.m. to 4 p.m., there will be a southbound shoulder closure with minor traffic slowdowns. Highway construction will be continuing along Highway 299 between a mile east of the Blue Lake Weight Station and a mile and a half west of the North Fork of the Mad River Bridge. More 10-minute delays will be expected for drivers between the hours of 6:30 a.m. to 6:30 p.m. Mondays through Fridays. And more road construction will be continuing along 6th Street in Eureka near Eureka City Hall, with a right lane closure in effect from 6th and N to 6th and K. Humboldt County Public Works shares that many road workers are injured throughout the year by unsafe and inattentive drivers. Please keep your eyes on the road and always drive safely.
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0: Good morning, KINS News and Information Time. It's 8:45. We're back talking shop this morning with John Ford from Humboldt County Building and Planning Department. When you get a project in front of you that you're excited about, how do you contain the excitement? Or do you?
1: It's interesting because there's different kinds of projects that we have. There's things that we do that are ordinances and things like that. I know that's not really what you're talking about. That we can be excited about because we're kind of the advocates for that.
0: What if it makes this process smoother and easier?
1: Right.
0: You can get excited about
1: that.
0: Oh,
1: yeah. Absolutely excited. Yeah. I love working on some of the stuff we're working on right now that are policy documents. And, it's one of the things that is difficult about that. Is that you work hard on it, and then you go out and work with the public, and they have all kinds of comments, criticisms, concerns. You go back, you work hard to address all those, and then you go back and get in front of the decision maker, the planning commissioner, or the board, and they're like, "What are you doing?" It's like, okay.
0: So you go through a couple meat grinders.
1: Yep. It's always a meat grinder. And that's one of the things that I have to remind staff of is that as much as you're working on this and you want to own this and make it the best it possibly can, there's going to be 100 other people that are going to want to have input. And you've got to remember that they're going to get input.
0: Yeah. Do your best, but don't take it personal.
1: Right. And then, like projects that we've worked on, I think some of the bigger, two of the bigger ones that have not been successful, unfortunately, is the Terrigen project or Humboldt Wind.
0: Yeah.
1: And then Nordic. I mean, one of the things that when I look back on, particularly Terrigen, that was the most complicated but yet well done EIR I've ever been involved in.
0: That they submitted.
1: They worked with us.
0: Or that you guys worked together in the end product.
1: They even paid for us to have our own environmental consultant to peer review their work. So the things that came in was their experts, our experts, Terrigen, the county, all sitting down together. So it was
0: bulletproof.
1: It was really strong.
0: When it got to that point that emotions...
1: Yeah.
0: And the swing vote happened.
1: And to sit in a room and watch, really technical experts, biologists, people who are specialists just in spot northern spotted owls, that's what they do every day, all year long, begin to talk about, okay, what does this really mean? And watch the dialogue there and see it go through the meat grinder and see what comes out the other side. That was fun.
0: It's too bad. In hindsight, there's a number of things about that public meeting that should never have happened. But okay. To have had those people there and have them share what their input was. I mean, it would have been a very elongated meeting, obviously. But to say, this wasn't drawn up with crayons, guys. These are people that knew what they were talking about, and here's why, here's how, and... so you get somebody who stands up and says, "Well, I don't think that's right." Okay. What's your documentation?
1: Yeah.
0: And just wait. I mean, you got pros versus emotion.
1: Right.
0: It's like, come on, you got to stand behind the pros.
1: Well, and at that point, there's two sets of experts to defend the work.
0: Yeah.
1: I mean, it was really strong.
0: Should have gone 5-0.
1: Sometimes, and I tell this to people a lot, is that there's the technical arguments, but ultimately you got to win the heart, right? I've said it probably to you before. Yeah. And
0: 4-1. Somebody could have it's my biggest fear, and we're, I think, starting to run into this with the data center thing, is that we shoot things down before they're here, and then... The next one isn't even going to bother looking here, and we end up where we are. With the municipal water district contracts, with the infrastructure that's out on the spit, oh my gosh, what major project couldn't go out there? And if they're willing to accept whatever the risk may be inherent with being on a built on a dune, you know, the tidal wave zone and all that kind of stuff. Should be kissing them on the lips and throwing rose petals down, and let's get this thing going because we are dying. And that's you know, with the fish farm, you know, they've already got the pipe, and how far out is that sucker going?
1: That goes out 1,000 feet at least.
0: Yeah, okay. So what's that, quarter of a mile, roughly?
1: Yeah.
0: And you're putting fresh water in with salt water. And about, 2 miles up the coast, there's this thing called the river that's putting fresh water in with salt water?
1: Mm-hmm.
0: Come on! I mean, some of those arguments seem to be so specious. How do you maintain decorum in the office? Or do you look at these things after 5 o'clock and the doors are closed so you can vent and not blow a gasket?
1: Well, there's always venting about stuff. You know, sometimes I shouldn't say this probably, but sometimes I read some of the letters that we get and it's like, oh my gosh. But it's part of the public process.
0: Yeah.
1: You know, you got to give it an honest effort and really think about what they're saying. And bring facts back to the discussion. And oftentimes, even though you may not like the comment, it may slightly change what you know you need to do. And that's a good thing.
0: Sure, it's a tidbit of information.
1: Right. And so every comment's taken seriously. Every comment is evaluated and a response is given. And it's got to be factual. It's not, you know, the emotional thing.
0: Right. John feels wrong.
1: Yeah. In fact, that's one of my pet peeves is like writing, staff feels. It's like, no, we don't feel nothing.
0: Yeah.
1: Here's the facts.
0: And you don't think so much either.
1: Ouch. I felt that.
0: Do you guys, I know you're subject to the Freedom of Information.
1: Yep.
0: Do you get a lot of requests for that type of thing?
1: We've got
0: one. Oh, you're holding your head. Okay.
1: We've got one. I think it used to be we got more than the sheriff does. Right now, the sheriff is getting more Public Records Act requests than we do. But we've got one full-time person that's all that person does.
0: Oh, dedicated?
1: Yeah, is respond to what we call PRAs.
0: So they come to work with their magic marker, ready to start to redact every morning. And just start going to...
1: Well, you know, going through 5,000 emails is the most recent one that he said. He's like, I can't do this in 10 days. I've got 5,000 emails I've got to go through and figure out which ones are disclosable and which ones aren't. Because some of them are internal emails.
0: Do those things ever get audited?
1: Well, our process is that once they... once those kinds of decisions are made, you have to explain why you're not releasing certain things. So
0: broad strokes or this specific email?
1: Specific email, yeah. And then that.
0: So there's a response to each and every email, whether or not it actually gets included in the packet.
1: And why not, or why not? And then it goes to county council's office, and they review it all before we release it. So, yeah, there's accountability there.
0: That sounds like there's a lot of pain and frustration there, too.
1: There's huge pain there.
0: Yeah. Yeah. Do those tend to be by local people or out-of-the-area people?
1: It's a lot of local people. And sometimes we get, you know, multiple PRAs from the same person.
0: Lovely. Yeah. Well, keep your hat on today. Thanks for coming by, bud.
1: Absolutely.
0: See everybody tomorrow.
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6: 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With mortgage rates now back above 7% this week, oil moving higher today, and a jump in manufacturing this month sending bond yields higher, stocks are lower. Right now, the Dow down 0.5%, so is the S&P 500. The NASDAQ down nearly 1% on a sell-off in chipmakers today. Oil more than 2% higher, it's approaching $93 a barrel. Royal Caribbean is buying a 50% stake in Sandals and Beaches Resorts, paying $3 billion, combining its cruise line with one of its best-known destinations. But investors sending shares down 3%. And YouTube will live stream the popular Coachella Music Festival for the next 4 years. 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
8: Hi, it's Marty Coelho for community comment. And today, well, I'm once again talking about buying clothes. See, a few weeks ago, I talked about the travails and challenges for a 6'3" hulking man male to buy clothes. I know, it was quite a dramatic story. I'm not going to bother to repeat it to you because it was kind of boring, probably. And in summary, buying clothes me don't like. Now, having said that, we were up in Portland last week, and my wife and daughter went to several stores looking to purchase lipstick and clothes. Fine, I'm a good tag-along. Mind you, some men aren't. I went to lots of stores. It became a blur, but I kept a good attitude. Then we went to Nordstrom's. Nice store. Crazy thing was, I saw hanging on the rack a shirt I own. Yeah, I bought it at, like, The Gap, like, 10 years ago for probably $35. I still wear it. Nice shirt. When I checked the price tag of that very shirt at Nordstrom's, it cost $200. You heard me right. $200. Continuing to peruse the store, I came across another shirt I liked, a polo this time, very striking, good material. I'd never seen the design before, and lo and behold, it cost $250. Not buying that, so I gave up on shirts and said, hey, I'm going to go buy some jeans. Can always use another pair of blue jeans. And I just bought a pair a couple days ago in Costco in Portland, Levi 505s. I think they cost me $36. You're seeing a pattern to my buying. Hoo-ah! Now, the pair of jeans in Nordstrom's, that was $295. Yeah, folks, $295. Was this pair of jeans made from cashmere? No. Wool from virgin sheep? No. A new silk fabricated by bioengineered super spiders? No. It was made of this newfangled material. I think they call it denim. Now, when a piece of clothing for a male costs more than, say, 12 cases of beer, really good beer, mind you, I got to call BS. And so I asked ChatGPT, why are clothes at Nordstrom so freaking expensive? And they came back to me and said, Nordstrom's offers quiet luxury clothing, emphasizing understated elegance, high-quality fabrics, and timeless design. Blah, blah, blah, blah, blah, blah, blah. And then another thing they said was, Nordstrom's offers a premium in-store shopping experience. Really? It's a department store. Nobody offered me a chair. No champagne. Then they said, Nordstrom's has a low-volume, high-margin strategy. I think they call that the bend-over strategy for the customer. This has been Marty Coelho for Community Comment, and no, I'm not buying my clothes at Nordstrom's. I was told by my oldest daughter that people buy clothes at Nordstrom's so they can tell people they bought their clothes at Nordstrom's. I don't tell people where I buy my clothes, and if they ask me, I find that very creepy.
7: 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The opinions expressed are those of the commentator and not necessarily those of KINS-FM, Blue Lake, California.
9: Hey Humble, Rich here with the Brothers That Just Do Gutters. You know, this is one of the most important times of the year to take care of your gutters.
10: That's right. With leaves falling and storms on the way, we can clear out problems early before clogged gutters turned into overflows, leaks, and expensive damage.
9: The Brothers That Just Do Gutters. 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
13: Iran remains defiant. I'm Lisa Brady, Fox News. President Masoud Pezeshkian telling the UN General Assembly peace will not come on the field of battle.
14: Iran cannot be made to surrender. Iran has never, ever been an aggressor, has never started a war, and has always shown her commitment to the negotiating table.
13: This despite Iran's continued support of terror proxies. Pezeshkian's speech a day after President Trump threatened possible annihilation in his address.
14: Iran must be understood by Mr. Trump and those who seek to bully us that we are ready for dialogue and diplomacy and negotiations without accepting the language of force.
13: U.S. and Iranian officials had indirect talks yesterday. Secretary of State Rubio calling it largely an exchange of ideas and messages and telling reporters the U.S. will continue to defend and hold the Strait of Hormuz open. Outside the U.N., a protest against the Iranian regime.
15: These are protesters from the largest Iranian opposition group, the National Council of Resistance of Iran. They've held 2 days of protest here, thousands trying to get their message out, backing President Trump's tough stance. They say the goal should be to finally, after all these years, topple the theocratic Islamic revolutionaries that have crushed the Iranian people.
13: Fox's Eric Shawn. Later today, President Trump plans to do something rare, personally greet a foreign leader arriving at Joint Base Andrews for a state visit, China's President Xi. But their summit could get testy.
16: The biggest sore spot in this town for Republicans, typically aligned with President Trump on foreign policy, is that China has reportedly been helping Iran with some intel, providing intel that Iran wouldn't otherwise have, that has been used to attack American interests with deadly results near Iran.
13: Fox's Peter Ducey at the White House. 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
13: Former Hollywood producer Harvey Weinstein just sentenced to 15 years in prison in the retrial of a New York case that ended with Weinstein again convicted of a sex crime against a TV production assistant after his original conviction was overturned. Now 74, Weinstein is also awaiting resentencing in a separate California rape case. Police in Mississippi make another arrest in the death of a black woman found hanging from a tree.
21: Police in Jackson, Mississippi say a second man is now jailed for alleged involvement in the death of a woman found hanged from a tree in the yard of an abandoned home last month. 25-year-old Ernest Lloyd Jr. was arrested Tuesday. 51-year-old Sharquez Ratliff had been arrested earlier this month and is being held without bond. Police say a third suspect is now being sought. The victim is identified as 29-year-old Tasia Fortune, who was a mother of four, but whose family says struggled with homelessness in recent years. Evan Brown, Fox News.
13: The first suspect was arrested on murder charges and pleaded not guilty. A Virginia county makes it tougher for data centers to be approved.
0: The Prince William County Board of Supervisors voted unanimously to end automatic approvals of data center projects, now requiring special use permits for new projects built outside of their data center opportunity zone created a decade ago. Ahead of the vote, members of the public like Mindy Diepenbrock with the Save Braemar Coalition protested a planned upgrade to a gas-insulated substation, telling Fox 5 DC,
1: I hope that they remember who they represent, and that's the people. And the people do not want this. We're done. We don't want any more.
0: The Board of Supervisors denied Dominion Energy's request to upgrade the substation. The company said in a statement, as electricity demand grows, projects like this one are essential to maintaining a reliable grid.
13: Fox's Jessica Rosenthal. There's a sell-off on Wall Street right now. The Dow's down 333, the NASDAQ down 277. And Lisa Brady, Fox News.
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30: Yo, man.
29: I'm watching some legacy news this morning to see what they're going to cover. I think you were watching NBC.
30: Yes, I usually watch NBC.
29: I usually watch ABC.
30: Yes.
29: Sometime we got to flip that back.
30: I don't know if I can deal with Stephanopoulos. I really don't.
29: Oh, man.
30: And
29: anyway, they did not cover Trump's speech in front of the UN.
30: No.
29: Like all the different highlights. They talked about the Iran war and how some Republicans are breaking with the president because in their races, they're saying things like, yes, we need to end this war as soon as possible, win it, and then get the gas prices down. That's just talking on the campaign trail. That's not breaking with the president.
30: I mean, we've been saying that on this show for a while.
29: Right.
30: Like, hey, man, that's a detrimental, man.
29: And outside of that, they just don't cover it.
30: No.
29: And think about how many times legacy media was on the Greenland story.
30: Mm-hmm.
29: Trump, out of nowhere, talking about seizing Greenland.
30: Yes.
29: Imperialism. Oh, my gosh. So they get the deal done with Denmark, which is a huge win for us. They won't talk about it.
30: No.
29: It's, I mean, we shouldn't be surprised, but I guess when you actually see it, you're like, really? They're not going to talk about it. Here was Trump yesterday.
31: This agreement made with the Kingdom of Denmark, incredible, beautiful country, and the Greenland people itself, gives the United States permanent control over security and all other needs on that territory. We will immediately begin the process of developing a large military presence in the appropriate locations.
29: Yeah. And I'm, you know, it's one of those things where the president,

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13: The Markley Van Camp and Robbins Show. Jamie Markley, David Van Camp, the champion Scott Robbins. And now, the five stories we're watching today.
14: One, two, three, four, five.
15: Number five, the hacking group Shiny Hunters claims it broke into an FBI online system and stole sensitive information belonging to thousands of agents and job applicants. Number four, big update here. Texas Rangers are now pursuing a criminal investigation into last year's deadly flood at Camp Mystic in the Texas Hill Country. They've been given search warrants for communications and other records to find out what camp leaders knew when they knew it before the flood that killed 27 people.
13: Wow.
15: Number three, Democrat Senate candidate James Tallarico. You know, they keep saying that he's got a grassroots campaign, right? Well, that grassroots campaign is going to a nice... a nice star-studded event in New York, hosted by Robert De Niro. He's going to be appearing at some fundraising event. They're charging attendees up to $27,000. Real man of the people, that James Tallarico.
13: Man, you go back, say, 15 years. That'd probably be accurate. And what would have been Robert De Niro's reputation? Certainly not a guy who would be hanging out with James Tallarico.
16: Oh, gangster movies, tough guy, you know.
13: A real tough guy.
16: Yeah.
13: Sheesh.
15: Yeah, it's embarrassing.
13: Yeah.
15: Number two, Abdul El-Sayed signed on. That's the Democrat nominee for U.S. Senate in Michigan. He apparently signed on to an Arabic language statement in 2012 demanding that the Muslim Brotherhood purge media and police in Egypt.
13: Is anyone surprised?
16: No.
15: No. And then number one, the price of diesel hit a new record yesterday. The White House is preparing a 90-day diesel export ban. On that news, U.S. diesel futures fell more than 7%. In Europe, well, they went up 7%, more than that. And it's climbing. People are nervous. Yes.
16: Yeah.
15: Those
16: yep.
15: are the top five stories we're watching today, Scott.
16: Well, God dang it.
13: What?
16: I can't shake that diesel fuel thing. 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
13: Well, you were the champion of the game we played a little while ago.
16: I was.
13: It seems like you're still celebrating and maybe lost concentration.
16: I'm glowing, yes, I did.
13: For some other things, but that's okay,
16: for
13: man.
16: A place to put my trophy.
13: Yeah, no kidding.
15: Yeah, well, it is interesting to note with this that the Energy Secretary Chris Wright has said that the diesel export ban won't work. That was news about an hour ago.
13: Ooh. Yeah. I mean, you're trying to do anything now to be like, okay, what can we do to make this less painful?
15: Well, yeah, but the argument is that refineries would run out of space to store surplus diesel, and then you're going to have to basically dump it. Refineries forced into lower production levels. You know, you're also producing less gasoline and jet fuel.
13: Yeah.
16: Well, that could be a real disaster.
15: Yeah.
13: Yeah. Entertainment news. It's official now. All time. Ella Langley, Choosing Texas. How longest number one
16: that?
13: Song. Beat Mariah Carey,
16: how
13: the Christmas
16: that?
13: Song.
16: Wow.
13: Boy, that's justice.
16: I think her and Mariah Carey should do something together now.
13: Why would she want to do
16: a Christmas
13: that?
16: Record?
13: Ella Langley?
16: I don't know.
13: Whoever said, hey, there are no bad ideas, never heard that one.
16: That's just an
13: a
16: idea.
13: Terrible idea.
16: Watch them do it then.
13: No, they're not going to do it. Ella Langley, her star is still rising. She doesn't want that old stank on her. Forget all that. She doesn't need it. Please.
16: Man.
13: Okay.
16: That's hot.
13: Oh, man, you want to hear hot? The Takes with Mamdani and Netanyahu next.

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14: Well, we got more undercover video from Senate candidate James Tallarico's home church in Austin, St. Andrew's Presbyterian Church. One of the reverends there. Babs Miller back talking about, well, how some of these kooky Christian beliefs, we don't need to believe those things.
15: Part of what we encourage here is for people to think for themselves.
16: Yeah.
15: And take what makes sense. It's kind of like what they say in 12-step programs. Take what you want and leave the rest.
16: Hmm. So you, oh my gosh.
15: And I know that that would greatly offend your relatives.
16: Yeah.
15: Who want to hang on to these archaic rules. Mary and the virgin birth comes out of the pagan belief that the gods came down and impregnated people.
13: Oh, yeah. That's strange.
12: But it's called a what church?
14: A Presbyterian church, yeah.
12: That's a new kind of Presbyterian belief, isn't it?
14: That is, and that's not even like mainstream PCUSA. They are way out on that.
12: Holy cow, that's not even Christianity.
14: No, it's not.
13: I don't know what that is.
12: Wow.
13: Holy smokes.
12: Okay, we got to get to Nimrod. Or was that Nimrod? Okay, we got to get to
17: the when the going gets tough.
18: Damn it, this is too hard.
17: The dumb get dumber.
19: All right, Dean.
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18: I love the poorly educated.
12: All right. Nimrod's in the News. It's infuriating. This is Philadelphia. 4:30 in the afternoon. And this 63-year-old woman is being sexually assaulted by this guy. So there's another woman that sees it start to happen. She's on a bike. She stops the bike. She takes her bike helmet off. Boom!
20: All right! Yes!
12: Said, we want to make sure whoever this guy is identified. Remark on him. So now they're looking for him with a great description, and that's Nimrod's in the News.
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2: It's time for the KINS opinion poll question for today. Today's opinion poll question takes a look at California Assembly Bill 1267, which is currently awaiting signature by Governor Gavin Newsom. And in light of the case of former DNA analyst Yvonne Woods, a majority would have given her at least a 20-year prison sentence for knowingly submitting contaminated evidence in hundreds of criminal cases. Be sure to vote on today's question by going to KINS1063.com.
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25: He's rolling out the red carpet. I'm Lisa Brady, Fox News. President Trump plans to personally greet China's President Xi as his plane lands for a summit.
26: That is very unusual. In fact, we looked, the last time a U.S. president went to Joint Base Andrews to greet a visiting foreign leader was when JFK did it for the visiting prime minister of the UK at the time, Harold Macmillan. And that was in 1962.
25: Fox's Peter Ducey at the White House, where the two leaders could discuss a range of potentially thorny issues, including trade, Iran, and AI, before a lavish state dinner tomorrow night. A defiant speech for Iran.
27: Iran's president says his country is not a terror state, but a victim.
28: Our innocent people have been the targets of cowardly attacks and aggressions imposed upon our country.
27: Masoud Pezeshkian addressing world leaders at the UN a day after President Trump says he has a big decision to make between making a deal with Iran or annihilating the Islamic State.
25: Fox's Jared Halpern at the White House. U.S. and Iranian officials met with mediators yesterday. Investigators in Mississippi say a plant-based substance that can have opioid-like effects, kratom, was found at both locations where two Ole Miss students died this week, one on campus, the other off campus.
29: Authorities with Lafayette County Metro Narcotics say these are two separate death investigations. They say there's no evidence indicating the two deaths are connected. But authorities say packaged kratom bought from a retail store was found at both scenes. However, they're still investigating if that's what killed these kids. And this whole thing is just devastating for people in this tight-knit college town, especially students.
25: Fox is Madison Scarpino in Oxford, where kratom is not legal, though it is legal under federal law and state law in Mississippi, which allows cities and counties to ban it. 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
25: An AI company's aftermarket driver assist program is now under investigation by federal safety officials after accidents, including two deadly crashes.
33: Kama AI markets its open source driver assistance program as a way to make driving chill. It can provide lane centering and adaptive cruise control, among other things, using a camera-mounted system installed below the rearview mirror on the windshield. It then connects to steering and braking electronically. But after five crashes in which three people have been killed and 11 injured, the National Highway Traffic Safety Administration says it's investigating investigating whether the software has failed to adequately spot slow or stopped vehicles. Because it's open source, the software can be modified by others, and part of the investigation involves determining if altered software was used in the vehicles that crashed. Jessica Rosenthal, Fox News.
3: Rough surf and strong winds building along the eastern U.S. as a nor'easter approaches.
4: 78 to 80 million people up and down the Mid-Atlantic, northeast, northeast, and also New England in the impact zone. 13 different states as this early autumn nor'easter is making its way in.
3: Fox Weather's Robert Ray. North Carolina's Outer Banks, coastal flooding one top concern. For college basketball fans, he was a familiar presence. ESPN analyst Chris Batola has died unexpectedly, just 47 years old, also a former player and veteran.
6: Spatola was a four-year starter at West Point, leading the Army basketball team in scoring for three seasons. After graduating, he deployed in support of Operation Iraqi Freedom. He was the son-in-law of Hall of Fame coach Mike Krzyzewski and served on the Duke Blue Devils staff under Coach K from 2007 to 2012, winning a national championship in 2010. Spatola was also a court coach for the gold medal-winning U.S. team at the 2008 Olympics. He leaves behind a wife and three kids.
3: Fox's Frank Lanza and Lisa Brady. This is Fox News.
7: Road construction work continues throughout the year, weather permitting and sometimes weather-related. Humboldt County Public Works reminds you to be cautious while driving in construction zones or where there's roadside maintenance. There will be utility work occurring near the Eel River Bridge along Highway 101 through this Friday, the 25th. From 8 a.m. to 4 p.m., there will be a southbound shoulder closure with minor traffic slowdowns. Highway construction will be continuing along Highway 299 between a mile east of the Blue Lake Weight Station and a mile and a half west of the North Fork of the Mad River Bridge. More 10-minute delays will be expected for drivers between the hours of 6:30 a.m. to 6:30 p.m. Mondays through Fridays. And more road construction will be continuing along 6th Street in Eureka near Eureka City Hall, with a right lane closure in effect from 6th and N to 6th and K. Humboldt County Public Works shares that many road workers are injured throughout the year by unsafe and inattentive drivers. Please keep your eyes on the road and always drive safely.
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13: Okay, I saw a headline that said Biden failed because of Trump, and I'm trying to make sense of that.
14: What? Yes, it's Democrat Senator Tammy Duckworth. She says Biden's presidency failed because Trump was so bad in his first term.
13: What?
15: I am tired of fixing Republicans' break. And this is what I've said to my Democratic leadership.
13: Okay, retire.
12: What have you fixed? I mean, what have you done?
13: I'll get to the rest of the clip.
12: This is the lamest senator ever who does nothing.
16: Could you please be more blunt, Senator?
15: Yeah, I am trying. What happened in the Biden administration was we fixed all the stuff that Trump broke and Republicans broke in their administration.
13: Like what?
12: Who's
15: we? We didn't do anything innovative and we didn't make people's lives better. We just spent the time putting out fires and trying to solve the pandemic. I'm tired. I'm done with that.
13: Oh, are you?
12: Oh, what are you going to do then, Tammy? What are you going to do?
14: Well, what about, the Bipartisan Infrastructure Act that Joe Biden was so proud of?
12: Yeah, that was a big deal for him.
13: It was.
12: He worked hard to get that.
13: Yes.
12: Worked the phones hard.
13: It's so weird to me, because at least Democrats had to, at some point, say, yeah, we failed at the border. They had to come to terms with that. And you're talking about, well, we were fixing all of Trump's problems. You didn't name any.
14: No.
13: I guess if you just run on legacy news, that flies okay?
14: Oh, yeah. There's never going to be any challenge to that.
13: Okay.
12: Tammy Duckworth.
13: Yeah.
17: When I signed the bipartisan interlocution again, which...
13: Right.
12: Was she part of the interlocution? I don't know. Dick Durbin gets all the press in terms of Illinois senators.
13: Yeah.
0: I mean, you never hear from her. You have no idea. This is the first time I've heard from her in months.
13: I think it's because it's nonsense. Yeah. David recognizes nonsense, and he recognizes what's going to push your buttons.
0: Oh, God.
13: It's like, let's put that first part of that segment.
0: She makes me crazy, because, again, maybe her not doing anything is the right thing. I don't know.
13: Yeah.
0: Other than just voting company line, which she'll do every time.
13: Oh, of course. But there's a lot of those people.
0: Being out in front of something, introducing legislation, no.
13: You know, with just career politicians like that, I know, thank you for your service to the country. However, most of these people get in, they never get out when it comes to politics. Okay?
0: No.
13: And if you've paid attention to what's going on, the Democratic Socialists, they see the Democrats. They can't stand them.

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6: The Markley, Van Camp, and Robbins Show. 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
7: One, two, three, four, five.
8: That was quite a deal. Images from something called an LGBTQ identity banner is hanging inside of Winchester Public Schools in Massachusetts. They feature cartoons such as the transgender dragon, the gender fluid giraffe, demisexual dragonfly, pansexual panther, intersex leopard, non-binary bee, a... Sorry, I misread this. Asexual pigeon. I thought it said at first a space sexual pigeon. I'm like, whoa. That's progress pride unicorn, aromantic frog, lesbian ladybug, homosexual whale.
9: Oh, dear goodness.
8: And gender queer clownfish.
6: What is that?
8: It's Woke One is still among us, and it is definitely crazy. All right, number four, Democrats on
6: that's
8: the...
6: astounding. I'm sorry, man.
9: Oh, it is. You just try to digest all of that. Yeah.
6: Okay, maybe I'm the only one. Let's say growing up in the Midwest, and maybe this was just from movies, TV. Do you think Boston, Massachusetts, a bunch of tough dudes there, man?
9: Yeah,
6: it'd be pretty rough. You know what I mean?
9: Yeah.
6: What happened?
9: Like, I don't know. Gangsters. Left.
6: Like, was protein banned there for decades and we didn't know? Would something happen?
9: I don't know.
6: Yeah. Anyway, go ahead, David.
8: Sorry. I'll give him credit for homosexual whale. That's at least, that's kind of clever.
6: Is testosterone outlawed there?
8: All right. Number four. All right. Serious face. Back on. Democrats on the Senate Homeland Security Committee just blocked a Republican effort to offer immunity to a former assistant to Dr. Anthony Fauci in exchange for her testimony. She's been accused of destroying government documents on Fauci's behalf.
6: I'm sorry, man. Now I want to put some stories together of there's Fauci, and then there is the crazy lesbian bar out there. Wasn't that Massachusetts?
9: Yeah.
6: With the masks.
9: Yes.
6: And I think Fauci should have to go in there and intercede because the big fight is between whether or not you should wear a mask at this lesbian bar.
8: Yeah.
6: Okay. I want to make sure I got the facts right on that one. Okay.
8: Number three, Senator Cory Booker, along with Senator Chris Murphy, they have filed an amendment to the Protect College Sports Act to cap coaching salaries at $5 million a year. Good luck with that. That's not going to happen.
0: No.
6: Is he going to show up in Massachusetts with a say in this bar?
8: Cory Booker?
6: I know he's happily married.
8: Okay, yeah.
9: Not he just had a girlfriend. Is he married now?
6: Did they get married?
8: Yeah, they got married. Engaged.
9: Yeah, I thought so. Okay, all right.
8: Yeah, they got married, yeah. He's not the first and won't be the last senator to decide to grow a beard. Number two, Abdul El-Sayed signed on to an Arabic language statement in 2012 demanding that the Muslim Brotherhood purge media and police in Egypt. Yay. And then
0: surprised.
8: Number one, the price of diesel hit a new record yesterday. Trump administration is now preparing a 90-day total diesel export ban, the first in U.S. history, with Trump inclined to announce it by the end of the week. And there are a whole lot of drawbacks to this idea.
0: Okay. I guess Booker was mad talking about Massachusetts.
10: That is unacceptable. That is offensive.
0: Got it.
9: Mm-hmm. That's Corey. That's our guy.
0: Yeah, David's apologies, I'm sure. Oh, I mentioned regrets. Did everybody think of their biggest regret? I don't have to mention what it is, but is it in your head?
9: Yeah, I don't want to mention what it is, though.
0: Yeah, no, you don't have to.
9: No, okay.
0: Okay. Because this was a whole poll that was done. And most people said, I don't have any regrets. After that, their biggest regret was, well, I guess we'll have to get to it. Coming up in just a few. And the Scott Robbins Trifecta, a news update next.

0: I pledge allegiance to the flag of the United States of America and to the republic for which it stands, one nation, under God, indivisible, with liberty and justice for all. Hi, my name is Joseph Moore. I'm a combat veteran, United States Army. I served in Afghanistan. I was a combat engineer. I served with 2nd Cavalry Striker Regiment out of Vilsack, Germany. I served a tour in Afghanistan. I'm a local Fortuna boy. I graduated the class of 2006. I'm part of the American Legion of Post 205 in Fortuna.
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0: So while others have talked, I have acted. While others have spoken of peace, I have made peace. While others have ignored threats, I have confronted them. While others have talked of courage, America has shown it. While others have promised strength, I have used it to make America the most powerful country in the world. Working with many nations in this room, we are solving decades of intractable challenges, and we are settling years of unfinished business, and we're doing it well.
1: Donald Trump laying down the law at the United Nations as Kamala Harris makes a triumphant return to the campaign trail yesterday.
2: That was a hot mess inside a dumpster fire, inside a train wreck.
1: We're going to get into all of it on a big Wednesday episode of Fox Across America. Kennedy is coming by the K train. It's Wednesday. There's a good happy hour across the street. We got to make sure she doesn't embarrass the network. So we go over there and poke her with a stick about halfway through. Tiffany Smiley is in from the West Coast. She, of course, hails from Seattle. So if anybody's looking to score some cheap fentanyl, we got the hookup as well. 888-788-9910 is the phone number. And the only rule we enforce on a day-to-day basis, you could be a Republican on the show, you could be a Democrat, libertarian, independent, just don't be a... Happy Wednesday. I got to tell you, I'm in a ridiculous mood. I got a lot going on. Okay, if you saw me last night on the Ingram angle, we got a little cut short at the end. You know, the show was running a little bit late.
3: That's not right.
1: I know people are upset about it, but I'll be back. I'm scheduled to be on with Jesse Waters tonight. So if you're watching the Fail-O-Vision, you could see me there. And, of course, Fox News Saturday night this weekend, Ivan Drago, the guy who played Dolph Lundgren, the man who played Ivan Drago in Rocky IV, I Must Break You. He is going to be there. George Santos is going to be there. And Casey White, superstar that we love from OutKick, will be there. Casey Smith, along with Ryan Reese. I had too many Caseys in my day-to-day. But as we get underway, it's not my giddiness over showbiz or any other ridiculousness that has me in this mood. It is very much watching Kamala campaign with Abdul Al-Sayed yesterday. I love this for so many reasons. And it gives me selfishly an off-ramp from this dreadful conversation we've been having about AI and midterm polls and on and on and on.
4: This is total crap.
1: Well, Kamala basically came out of her bunker just to remind the world why nobody voted for her in the first place. And it was a lot of performative stupidity. She did another fake accent. At one point, she was yelling about DEI is a war on maternal care, even though they were referring to people who give birth not as mothers or moms, but as pregnant people.
4: Kamala is so stupid.
1: But it really does show you the divide in where the

0: on stage is Kamala Harris, okay, who stands for the opposite, which is nothing. Kamala Harris stands for whatever we might wind up voting for. You know, might as well be wearing a t-shirt that says, I'm for whatever the new thing is. Okay, that's all she is in a nutshell. And the reason I love the pairing of these two, which not just because it's a preview of the next season of Dancing with the Stars, because neither one of these people is going anywhere, but because it really does underscore how intellectually bankrupt our politics have become on the left. And again, I'm not saying this because we're about to go on a 3-hour screed about Democrats being bad. Okay, John Thune and the Republicans suck for not passing a voter ID law. They do. So I don't give them a free pass. I do think Trump was a little bit bamboozled over this Iran situation, if for no other reason than when we launched these strikes in Iran, Trump got on TV that morning and said to the Iranian people, this is your moment, rise up and take your country back. Which leads me to believe that people told Donald Trump, if you go in and bomb the Ayatollah, there's going to be a revolution. You're going to be remembered for stabilizing the Middle East, except none of that happened.
1: That's just how white folks will do you.
0: And now he's sitting here in a political quagmire. Are we winning the war? Absolutely. But it's a political quagmire because he's going to get crushed in the midterms if gas is $5 a gallon. And in terms of the people rising up to overthrow the regime and reconfiguring the balance of power in the Middle East for centuries to come, none of that actually happened. Okay, Trump said it was going to happen. He called those people to action because he was probably told by his generals that this is how this is going to go. But as it turns out, what really happened? We took out the Ayatollah in 8 minutes. His gay son is somewhere in a coma, but they've got hardline clerics running the place that would rather die than negotiate with us. So we're either going to wind up killing all of them at some point, or we're just going to leave, declare victory based on the fact that they can't get a nuclear weapon. And that has been something we've been adamant about. The president's been steadfast about. But if the same theocracy remains in power after we leave, yeah, the good news is they can't get a nuclear weapon. The bad news is the biggest state sponsor of terrorism in the world is Iran, and every one of those people will still be in charge of the country.
2: That can't be good.
0: So I'll be here when Trump declares victory and we finally get out of Iran and we say they're never going to get a nuclear weapon. And I don't doubt a lot of Republicans are going to line up to go, see, we won, we did the thing. We didn't really do the thing. That's the point. And I just want to be objective about that because I meet a lot of you people on the road. I've got to look you in the face. And I don't ever for a second that I spend in media that I'm lucky enough to be here. I don't want to use this platform for anything other than bargaining with you in good faith. And yes, trying to be some sort of a force multiplier of positive energy in your day. That's all I got, man. But as it pertains to the Democrats, I love the collision we had yesterday in Michigan. Okay, Abdul Saeed, on a day where it is revealed that over $675,000 of the PAC dollars he took were from supporters of Hamas. Supporters of Hamas. Okay, he is sitting down campaigning with the day drunk chick who claims she's a champion of women, yet she wants men in women's locker rooms. Yet she's sitting there on stage with a guy who's taking most of his donations from people who don't give women any rights. Okay, that's who Kamala Harris is, and it's all performative stupidity. I'm just going to play you some of these clips. Okay, try to make this one English. Okay, if you're not at the table, bring a folding chair. Otherwise, you might be on the menu. This is a real thing, she said. I know she's going for an analogy, but we're sitting here 24 full hours later, and nobody in the room has any idea what that analogy happened to be. Okay?
3: That's true. That is true.
0: Here it is, clip 13.
4: We cannot let any circumstance, situation, or election take our power from us. If we are not in the room, Shirley Chisholm talked about it. If you're not at the table, bring a folding chair, otherwise you might be on the menu. I'm conflating two people saying, you know that.
5: She's not real smart.
0: She yells and hoots and hollers, but there's not really a point to any of it. Okay. But here she is telling you the attack on DEI is an attack on maternal care. Now, let me just jump in. The reason people don't like DEI

0: is it eliminates meritocracy. They don't like DEI because they're saying things like, let's appoint a person in this role because we've never had one in this role before, which, fine, we're all for breaking barriers. The problem is, under the DEI version of things, they don't go out and find the most qualified person from that demographic. They just find a person.
1: Bingo, man, bingo.
0: Okay, Kamala is that proof. When Joe Biden announced that he was going to have a woman of color be his vice president, which, by the way, is technically illegal. Hey, you can't apply for this job unless you're black. Nobody else is allowed. That's kind of discrimination. But anyway, who cares? It's not going to be an issue. It's not going to be like a lawsuit, so I don't want to get sidetracked. But the point is, Kamala Harris was running for president that year and polling at 1% when he picked her, meaning historically unpopular in the presidential polls. I'm going to go out on a limb and say there are 10 million other women who would be more popular than Kamala Harris who happen to be black.
2: I agree with that.
0: I know Obama agrees with that because he was pushing hard behind the scenes for a primary when Kamala got ultimately got nominated by the donors because he did not want her to be the standard bearer and thought she would lose if, in fact, she had to campaign against other Democrats.
2: Tell him like it is.
0: But she got the nomination. But here she is anyway, telling you DEI is an attack on maternal care. One has nothing to do with the other. Clip 14.
3: Here's another fact. The attack on DEI is an attack on maternal care.
4: Yes, it is.
3: An attack on DEI to recognize diversity, equity, and inclusion is an attack by definition on maternal care, including the need to protect black women in connection with their pregnancy, childbirth, and postpartum care.
0: What?
5: What sort of sad, twisted, and tiny leftist echo chamber does that woman belong to?
0: So bizarre. DEI, if you don't appoint unqualified people just because of their race, that's actually an attack on the quality of maternal care, is what she said. Exactly. What? Okay, because DEI is about appointing people just for the purposes of representation. Guys, here's a newsflash. I am a former New York City cab driver who went to community college, okay? We have never had a former community college graduate who drove a cab and plays video games in his 40s. We've never had one of me be the Secretary of the Treasury. That doesn't mean you should make me the Secretary of the Treasury.
6: I admire your honesty.
0: Okay? Me and money get together like every 12 years just to remind each other why we can't stay together. Okay. I grew up with a big gambling problem. I'm a mess. Okay. I don't necessarily have the qualifications to do certain jobs. Here's a newsflash. Neither does Kamala Harris. Okay. But let me give you a little more because she went on, and this is probably one of my favorite ones. The big knock on Kamala is she's redundant and she repeats herself a lot. Tell me if you hear a certain word said too many times in this 10-second sound clip, clip 16.
3: We lose our power. I do believe that when you feel powerless, you are powerless. And when we feel powerful, we are powerful. And we are powerful.
0: I don't even know what just happened.
5: To end with a President Kamala Harris would be like having one of the mad banshees of The View in the Oval Office.
0: Well, the good news is The View is not going to nominate Kamala. The bad news is it sounds like they want to nominate Lindsey Clancy. Oh, my God. I'm going to play you some clips today over the course of the next hour. I'm going to play you a couple of clips that were on The View yesterday.
7: No! Oh, God!
0: No, it's got to happen. I had to listen to him. You have to listen to him. Because I really want to give you some understanding for where the Democrats are taking this conversation. It's basically about abandoning personal responsibility. If you're Abdul al-Sayed, you're running on this socialist dogma of, hey, life's too expensive here, ergo it should be free. You have no responsibility to make good financial choices, work hard, and create a life for yourself. No, ma'am. It's the people who've been successful, who did things right and played by the rules. They should be penalized to accommodate you while you smoke weed and watch Netflix. That's a real fair economic system. So that's what he's catering to, a lack of personal responsibility. Kamala Harris, just the same. Hey, we need more DEI. Okay. DEI is not about meritocracy. It's not about finding the best of the best. And as it pertains to the Lindsey Clancy thing, I am amazed that we're nearly 3 weeks out from this ridiculous, hung jury situation, mistrial. And there are still that many people getting in front of cameras and microphones and defending her. But it makes sense when you take a step back and realize the only thing the Democrats are ever pushing is that it's not your fault, it's somebody else's. And thankfully for them, there are enough losers out there that are willing to take that bait because they don't want to accept responsibility for anything they themselves are doing.
6: And I'm out here in the real world and I know what's right or wrong or bullshit.
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6: There it is, Fox Across America with Jimmy Failla. Let me give you a little more race pandering from Kamala Harris and Abdul Al-Sayed. Why are they doing this? Al-Sayed is polling astonishingly low with black voters in Michigan, and they are traditionally the deciding factor in places like Detroit. Unfortunately, the minority community has not been terribly receptive to socialism, especially in the Latino side of things, where lots of people migrated to this country legally, because they were fleeing socialist countries. So it's really hard if you moved your whole family to America to get away from something, only to find out it's on the ballot when you get here. I mean,
7: that's the dumbest thing I've heard of.
6: Stupid. Weapons grade stupid. But what he's got Kamala there to do is pander to the black vote in hopes that she will pick up his fortunes. Because Kamala was popular with black women. She was. And she got overwhelming support. Because there are a lot of women in the black community who do respond to identity politics, who keep getting sold this reductive narrative of if the people don't look like you, you don't have adequate representation. Okay. And, you know, the only way to get it is to have somebody who does look like you, which in theory, okay, I get why that would appeal to you. Except Barack Obama was our first black president. Black unemployment went up, not down. Okay, black literacy rates went down, not up. And oh, by the way, your health care surged by 300%.
8: I don't see you doing any better in the booty department.
6: I don't know if you saw the pretty viral clip right now of Bill Burr being interviewed by Rolling Stone. And he's talking about how, yes, Luigi Mangione killed the CEO of United Healthcare, but rather than hiring extra security, maybe these corporate CEOs should take a step back and think about the role they're playing in upsetting people like this. And what's amazing is whenever we have this conversation, nobody in the media ever wants to acknowledge the fact that Obamacare, which was passed by the Democrats without a single Republican vote, the Obamacare subsidies, which were passed by Democrats without a single Republican vote, that healthcare plan, okay, is responsible for prices that are so high, liberals are okay with you shooting CEOs. Like, you should at least admit that your healthcare bill was a turkey if you're going to come back in the same breath and run on fixing healthcare. Okay, you literally made healthcare what it is. And now you're like, we got to get Trump out of there so we can fix the healthcare again. Imagine the captain of the Titanic wants his old job back. He's like, enough of this new guy. We got to get me back in there. Think of those good nights we had Tuesday through Thursday. We were having a lot of fun before we hit that iceberg. Get this guy out of here. Put me back in charge. That's exactly what they're doing on the left.
7: I'm sick and tired of all this.

0: From the newsroom, I'm Peter Killeen. Arcata police marking the two-year anniversary of the disappearance of Roy Satoke, last seen on September 22, 2024, on Hiller Road in McKinleyville. Despite extensive investigation, his whereabouts remain unknown. 25 years old at the time, 5'11", thin build, brown eyes, curly brown hair past the shoulders, detectives believe he received a ride from a still unidentified person from the area of Hiller Road in McKinleyville towards Willow Creek. With news, I'm Peter Killeen.
1: Fox News, I'm Carmen Roberts. President Trump plans to extend a warm welcome to China's President Xi when he arrives at Joint Base Andrews today.
2: Trade and AI will dominate the talks, but not everyone is excited about the visit. China has been accused of sharing targeting information with Iran to kill American troops.
1: Fox's Lucas Tomlinson at the White House earlier at the UN General Assembly meeting in New York City. Iran's President Pezeshkian called out President Trump and said that Iran will fight until its last breath.
3: We will never bow our head or bend at the knee.
1: And he said that Iran is willing to negotiate under certain conditions. President Trump met with Iranian officials yesterday through an intermediary. And college students are being warned about Qatrum after packages of it were found in two Ole Miss students' area had died. 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
5: It's time to take another look at the weather on the North Coast for today. Cloudy to partly cloudy skies will be continuing throughout the rest of the day today on the North Coast before cloudy conditions and areas of patchy fog return for the overnight hours. 5 to 15 mile per hour winds will be continuing into this evening and then decreasing a little bit down to 10 miles an hour, shifting over towards the south. Lows for tonight will once again be from 47 to 57 degrees, and that is another look at the weather for Wednesday, the 23rd of September.
6: 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Here are suggestions on the propositions from Humboldt County Republicans. 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
2: Maybe so. But I found this to be maybe my favorite sequence of media in the last 5 years. And I'll explain why at great length, because it really overlaps with where we are politically. Okay, what the Republicans are doing, whether you could hate Trump with all the fiber in your being, I don't care, he's a big boy. Half the people who hate him wind up working for him. That's just the way it works. And he's upfront about it. He's like, if I didn't make up with people who hated me, I'd have nobody to talk to, because everybody's hated me or bashed me at one point or another. Think about that. You're living in an America where the vice president has called the current president Hitler, literally. And then J.D. Vance said, you know, he wised up and he started consuming other forms of media and realized he'd been hoodwinked. Whatever. Give him credit on the evolution. You can't really hold it against him if you're a Democrat, because Kamala Harris at the 2020 presidential debate said Joe Biden was palling around with Klansmen and fought against integrated school busing at a time when she was a little girl trying to go on an integrated school bus for the first time. Joe Biden protested against black kids going to white schools.
5: Do you have a problem figuring out whether you're for me or Trump and you ain't black?
2: And he did, by the way, sadly, euthanize a former Grand Dragon of the Ku Klux Klan. You can look that up, Robert Byrd. Look it up. Give it a Google. I'm pausing. I'm buying you time. But the point is, vice presidents saying terrible things about the guy they go on to serve under is nothing new. It's called politics. They assassinate your character till you offer them a job, at which point they're like, I love this guy. Where's he been my whole life? But on the Republican side of the political offering, what they have been doing since Trump got into office is trying to reduce the scale and the scope of the government. That's what DOGE was about. Less government jobs, more employment in the private sector. Less government spending means less taxes for you. That's why you got the no tax on tips, the no tax on overtime. Okay, they're trying to slash regulation so the free markets can actually determine economic outcomes, which gives you more freedom to go out there and conquer. Victorhood. You can do it. Okay, what the Democrats are selling is absolutely positively victimhood. Okay, just 10 years removed from Obama being in office on a platform of yes, we can, the Democrats now tell you at every turn, you can't. No, you can't. The rich are too rich. Capitalism is the devil. America was built on slavery. Never mind that 1% of Americans own slaves, and that's 1% too many, but 100% of our country fought a civil war to level the playing field. And in the post-Reconstruction era, when we had made great gains as a society, something called the Dixiecrats, Southern Democrats, came along to give us Jim Crow and tried to bring us backwards in time. It wasn't until Lyndon Johnson was the president that the Democrats were forced to accept that black people weren't going anywhere. And the vast, vast, vast majority of Americans and white people understood that they should have equal standing under the laws. That the Democrats started to embrace them as a voting bloc by offering all types of free stuff, entitlements, welfare programs, things that declared war on the nuclear family by telling people, hey, if the two of you are married drawing two salaries and you stay together, you're not going to get any welfare. But you know what? If you guys break up, dad doesn't stick around, whatever the case may be, you got more money coming in from the government. And that might have been a law of unintended consequences. But sadly, as we sit here right now, 75% of black kids are in a single parent household. Okay, it doesn't make their life easier. It definitely makes it harder. It's just one salary. Even if you got one super parent, it's still harder. Okay, it doesn't mean it's, you know, an attack on them. It's just a reality. But understand, the Democrats, having seen people like Barack Obama come along, defy the odds, and accede all the way to the presidency, are still trying to tell you that America in 2026 is America in 1826, meaning you can't get ahead, we're systemically racist, nobody cares, all the pandery garbage things that absolve a voter of personal responsibility. You know, voter ID, black people don't know how to do voter ID. They're not smart enough for that. You're disenfranchising people. Okay, even Kamala Harris trots that one out on the campaign trail. that you're going to get purged from the voter rolls. You know who got thrown off voter rolls this year? Dead people. People who weren't registered as living. Okay? People who weren't living in districts where they are authorized to vote. But Kamala Harris, here she is, saying it's cheating by purging the polls. Clip 17.
0: They are cheating by purging voter rolls. So we say as leaders then to folks, not only must you register to vote, check your voter registration status to make sure you haven't been purged from the rolls. They're trying to take our tools, but we are a creative people. And we know how to fight. And we have always been fighting against the odds, and that has never deterred us.
2: Oh, God.
4: Winners are not allowed to allow losers to rewrite history.
2: It's so embarrassing. Okay, they're trying to purge you off the rolls. And again, okay, in the moment we find ourselves in, Kamala saying black people are being purged by being asked to show voter ID, very condescending and racist. Okay, it's also condescending to just be offering the rest of the country socialism. Hey, we know this ideology has starved a few hundred million people to death around the globe and bankrupted every country that's ever enacted it. But more of this, because you don't want to work. Look at all the streaming services you got. You got the Netflix, you got the Apple TV, you got Paramount Plus, you got Stars, you got all kinds of streaming services. Peacock, you better have Fox Nation, you dirtbags. Okay, look at all these streaming, sir. You don't want to be work all day. You'd be collecting a payment from the government, smoking some weed. Let the other people work. The freaking capitalists, those idiots. Am I right, you guys? And that's what they're running on, victimhood. Victimhood. You can't do it. The deck is stacked. The Democrats elected Obama on Yes, We Can. They're back here 10 full years later to tell you no, you can't. And that's why there's so much sympathy for Lindsey Clancy. Okay, Lindsey Clancy kicks off a soundbite I'm about to play you from The View. I wanted to play you three clips. Why? Because it perfectly illustrates the problem in our politics. One, Democrats have no interest in personal responsibility. Lindsey Clancy killed three of her kids. In a normal world, she's going to die in prison or get the gas chamber or whatever the hell they do in a state where capital punishment is legal. And there's not going to be a lot of sympathy. Okay, is postpartum really bad? Yes. And it's not something I dismiss. I haven't gone through it myself. I have great empathy for these women. Okay, but Lindsey Clancy ultimately became a hero to women on the left because the jury decided that if they did not convict her, that was going to make life easier on future women who might have a rough day and decide to kill three of their kids, which again, I'm sorry, is going to have a hard time garnering my empathy. Okay. Understand that in three sequences yesterday, I love these so much. Sarah Haynes is going to come on here. I'm going to play you a clip of her saying she cannot believe Patrick Clancy moved on from his marriage to Lindsey Clancy as quickly as he did. What happened to their wedding vows? In sickness and in health, till death do us part. Apparently the death do us part didn't include the three kids if your wife kills them. Because this Sarah Haynes gal is apoplectic that this guy could bail on a marriage, you know, after his wife killed three kids. You know, time was you could kill a couple of kids and you'd go to counseling and hear things out.
6: That is totally absurd.
2: But this is clip number one. Then I'm going to play you a second clip where Joy Sonny Hostin brags about being on a famous jury that acquitted a man who killed someone, then chopped them up into little pieces and fed the body to other people. Sonny Hostin brags about being the holdout juror who got this guy acquitted. That's clip two. Clip three is Joy Behar declaring that we'll never have a female president. Yeah, as long as The View's on the air, you're right. We'll never have a female president.
7: Bingo.
2: Because they're all a bunch of moonbats. Listen to Sarah Haynes first, clip seven.
8: What bothers me is he talks about forgiving her, which I love, but he focuses on that and never jumps to what so many people struggle with. How did the marital love end so quickly when you admit openly your wife got sick? She got sick. It doesn't mean you can be with him, and it doesn't mean it doesn't remind you of the worst day of your life. But I would hope, and like in sickness and in health, he said everyone was worried about her. They were tragically, their arms were around her as she was going down the drain. I would hope that my husband wouldn't sit there and just move right along.
9: So, like, not does it bother?
2: So where do you draw the line? out of curiosity, if killing the whole family isn't a deal breaker, is there such a thing? I mean, I guess the answer would be no. But why, again, are they championing Lindsey Clancy and saying she was rightfully, declared a mistrial? Because personal responsibility. She killed three of her kids. Nobody on the left wants to own the personal role they play in their own circumstances. And do you want to know one of the reasons why they're peddling this lack of personal responsibility as hard as they are? Because of the trans thing. Like, straight up, there's a lot of liberal parents that if they ever had to, you know, be honest with themselves and offer themselves true clarity, they'd realize their children have been surgically mutilated in the name of placating some form of an ideology that was fashionable for a few years around 2020, 2021. Okay, the percentage of kids in this country that are actually trans is less than 1%. But the percentage of wealthy households who have trans kids is exponentially higher. Why? Because poor families can't dare dream of getting an elective cosmetic surgery because they want to celebrate permanent Halloween. But rich families saw these kids as accessories. They saw them as political statements, just like the people walking around in COVID masks in the year 2026 are essentially just telling you they're a liberal without just saying it out loud, without going the full package, the Subaru, the nose ring, and the blue hair. Sometimes you just want to wear a mask. Okay, but understand, getting away from the personal responsibility of things is very appealing to liberal white women, many of which trans their kids. Here's Sonny Hostin, though, taking it a step further, bragging about being the holdout juror in a cannibal murder case. Clip 8.
7: The insanity defense has been around in Massachusetts for 182 years, so I think it's well established. And I thought absolutely that she was not criminally responsible by reason of insanity. And the reason I felt that, I feel so strongly about this holdout juror is because I was a holdout juror in a case, in the Daniel Rakowitz case. I don't know if people remember it, the butcher of Tompkins Square Park. It was in 1990.
9: The guy who ate the victims?
7: Yes.
10: You were on that jury?
7: Yes,
10: I was. You need to explain more.
7: Yes, I was.
10: And were when you I, a lawyer never heard this story
7: I was,
10: before?
7: It was before I went to law school.
10: Oh, because I would have never
7: and,
10: put you on
7: and I, when I brought it up in the high, when I brought it up at the Hot Topics meeting, I don't think everyone believed me. And then my producer looked it up, and I'm in the New York Times. And apparently, several jurors questioned afterwards said one holdout juror was principally responsible
9: for
7: preventing them from returning a guilty verdict. That was me. And it was because I saw clearly that he was psychotic.
9: Of course.
7: He was in a psychosis. He did not mean to kill her. And once he killed her, he panicked. He chopped up her body parts. Yes, boiled her body parts, tried to commit the perfect crime, and then fed her.
10: And you got this guy off?
7: And no. And but he fed, that's how much I believe in the insanity defense.
2: Oh, God, Sonny Hostin.
11: Garbage like you just makes me sick.
2: Do you hear how giddily she describes? He chopped the body up into small pieces, boiled it, made it into soup. Ha ha. And the other girl goes, you got this guy off? And she's like, ha ha, you're just because I believe in the insanity defense. Now, you understand, okay, even if you tell me there's an insanity defense here, that person should get the death penalty. It is addition by subtraction 100% of the time. Because if you are capable of doing that once, you are capable of doing that a million times. There's no world where anyone should take pride in setting someone free because they had a bad night that ended with them killing and eating someone. Just the same as Lindsey Clancy's husband doesn't owe her another minute and 30 seconds in that marriage after he comes home and discovers three dead kids. But the fact that the views on there taking the side of Lindsey Clancy, the views on there laughing at the fact that Sonny pardoned a murderous cannibal. Okay, and then this builds to the crescendo of Joy Behar saying people won't vote for a female president. Yeah, maybe it's because they're watching your freaking show.
12: I think he's got a point.
2: Here it is, clip 9.
9: I think this country will vote for an obese, Jewish, black homosexual before a woman.
13: You do?
9: Yep.
10: Yeah.
13: I mean, if it was a woman who was all those things?
10: Never.
9: No, especially not.
13: Really?
10: No, Saturday Night Live made fun of her. Trust me.
13: I still disagree.
10: Do
13: you agree
10: with that? We just had one of the most beautiful, brilliant women run for president.
9: And she couldn't do it.
10: And you see what we got.
9: And Hillary, too. And they won't do it.
10: And
14: I'm surrounded by idiots.
2: I mean, really, though. I think we'll vote for an obese, Jewish, black homosexual before a woman. Well, If the obese black homosexual doesn't say Lindsey Clancy's the good guy here, or the murderous cannibal is the good guy here, then yes, I would imagine they'd have a better start than the air quote women that are championing such things on The View. Okay, but in a nutshell, and I don't play you a lot of clips from The View because there are laws in this country against cruel and unusual punishment, as we all know. But this really is the moment we find ourselves in right now politically. It's personal responsibility or a free-for-all. Okay, the Democrats are pushing a world where you don't have to work because the people who work hard should be paying for everything you do. The deck is stacked. Sure, these people worked 20-hour days and innovated and invented stuff and worked side jobs and hustled. None of that matters, okay, to what they're peddling on the left. It's not personal responsibility. It's a participation trophy economic strategy where the losers get treated like winners just the same. And it's the same mantra when it comes to the Lindsey Clancy's and the murderers of the world and the criminals of the world. They want to abolish prisons. Why? Well, you know, look at society. These poor criminals never had a chance. They had to kill their kids. I mean, the patriarchy or something. Am I right, you guys? What's even happening over here? But it catches on because there are a lot of dirtbags who don't want to contribute anything to society and don't want to take responsibility for the bad decisions and poor choices that they've made. And the point is, it needs to be stopped politically, because the good news is, you look around the country, we actually have so many great people. They outnumber the bad people by about, you know, 8-1. Okay, but once it gets down to about 5-1 or even 4-1, these people have a chance of really being in charge of things. And unfortunately, if they happen to take over, there's actually nothing left to be in charge of.
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13: There it is, Fox Across America with Jimmy Fallon, broadcasting across the country and around the world. We're heard regularly at KUSG X1 in Guam. That's right, KUSG X1 over there in Guam, listening to us day in and day out. Shout out to them. They are 14 hours ahead of us. So if you want to do me a solid, send me the score to the night's Yankee game back here in New York. Doesn't play for another 6 hours. Let me figure out how to bet my money. Come on, Guam. You had one job. Give me the friggin' sports scores. I kid, but shout out to everybody who carries this show, including KUSG over there in Guam. In the next hour, got a lot to do. Okay. Tiffany Smiley's coming by. Tiffany Smiley, so you know, is on the Big Money Show today with a gal by the name of Melania Trump.
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13: That's a true story. Kennedy's going to be here as well. We will get into some of your calls, texts, tweets, carrier pigeons, the whole barnyard jamboree. A good time will be had by all. But at the tippy top of the very next hour, what I think is the clip of the month, I don't want to say the week. That's, you know, you don't know. It's bigger than that. I think this wins the full month, and we'll lead with it at the top of the next hour. Don't go anywhere.
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9: 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Today's opinion poll question takes a look at California Assembly Bill 1267, which is currently awaiting signature by Governor Gavin Newsom. And in light of the case of former DNA analyst Yvonne Woods, a majority would have given her at least a 20-year prison sentence for knowingly submitting contaminated evidence in hundreds of criminal cases. Be sure to vote on today's question by going to KINS1063.com.
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19: A camera controversy lands on Capitol Hill. I'm Lisa Brady, Fox News.
20: It has amassed in a very short time frame a surveillance network unlike any we've ever seen in this country.
19: Missouri Republican Senator Josh Hawley leading a hearing on automatic license plate readers made by the Flock Company.
20: What seems to make these networks unique is not just the sheer number of cameras, it's the fact that they're all linked together and powered and searchable by AI.
19: Police have said the cameras can be a key crime-fighting tool, but some cities and states across the country are pausing their use or installation as privacy concerns grow about what data is collected and who can access it. The Flock CEO has defended the company, but also acknowledges concern about data retention and the need for accountability if it's misused. AI executives are taking their recent warnings to world leaders, just telling the UN Security Council that without intervention, AI could be a risk to humanity as a whole. President Trump has warned about the risks of losing the AI race to China. He is set to welcome President Xi for a White House summit.
21: The United States and China are probably the two most powerful militaries in the world. The relationship between the United States and China will define the 21st century.
19: Secretary of State Marco Rubio says there are strong points of friction. Some Republicans want the president to press Xi on reports of China giving Iran intelligence used to attack U.S. forces in the Middle East. A former NFL star will accept a plea deal for attempted murder. Antonio Brown's lawyer just confirming that with a court appearance now set for next Wednesday to finalize the deal. The former wide receiver is accused of grabbing a security officer's gun after a celebrity boxing match and firing two shots at a man he had had a fight with earlier. Brown has said he was defending himself. He could face up to 30 years in prison if convicted at trial, but under the plea deal, expected to avoid prison. The Dow down 351 at the bell. 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
19: Iran's president says peace will not come on the field of battle, that his country's a victim, not an aggressor, and that they won't be bullied.
23: We will never bow our head or bend at the knee.
19: President Masoud Pezeshkian's defiant speech to the UN General Assembly today, a day after President Trump warned of possible annihilation. U.S. and Iranian officials, though, holding several hours of indirect talks yesterday. Audio released from an emergency call to respond to what turned out to be a deadly scene involving Ole Miss students.
24: Lafayette County investigators are looking into the student deaths at Ole Miss.
25: Possible OD. I do not believe the subject's breathing. Room 508.
24: The dispatch call is courtesy of Broadcastify. Two students were found unresponsive in Stewart Hall, a men's dorm, Tuesday. EMS response was within minutes.
25: Still trying to get somebody in the dorms to do, are in the building to do CPR.
24: Police say a packaged drug, kratom, that can have opioid-like effects was found near both victims, but no cause of death has been given. A university statement urged students to not speculate on what's happened. Some social events on campus have been canceled after the tragedy. Grinnell Scott, Fox News.
19: Some local officials have said one of the deaths was off campus, but again, for now, the investigation continues. The governor is saying that toxicology reports will be expedited. The FBI investigating a breach claimed by a hacking group.
26: According to Reuters, their reporter chatted with a member of the hacking group who claimed that the Shiny Hunters group stole data that included personal information relating to, quote, almost all FBI agents and those who filed an application with the Bureau. This means recruits and potential future agents.
19: Fox's David Spund, the FBI telling Fox News it's aware of claims regarding unauthorized activity on its jobs website. I'm Lisa Brady. This is Fox News.
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1: Hot damn. Back in action, hour number two of Fox Across America with Jimmy Failla. I'll admit to being a little distracted because Melania Trump is in the building right now here at the Fox News Channel, making the rounds, little Fox and Friends, doing the Big Money Show with Brian Brenberg. I have a special friendship with Melania. She's a very sweet woman. Even helped me up after the Secret Service tased me that one time that we met here at Fox. But as we get underway, it is not about my off again relationship with the First Lady. It is about two other phenomenal gals that'll be joining us. Tiffany Smiley, who is on The Big Money Show with Melania, is going to be here today. Kennedy's going to be here. It's Wednesday. We bring Kennedy by every Wednesday because she is, like myself, one of those people who really bargains with you in good faith. We don't want to be in charge of anything. We're not going to try and run your life. We're also not going to ostracize or alienate you if you think differently than we do. We are good old-fashioned Americans, okay? Americans, meaning we can agree, we can disagree, none of it matters. E pluribus unum, out of many, we are one. That's what we say on this show.
2: This sounds very gay.
1: I get that a lot. But as we get underway in this hour, clip I wanted to start with, this one really jumped out at me today when I was making the media rounds. We prepped this show. A lot of people don't believe us that we actually put preparation into this before we actually go on the air.
3: Come on, don't bullshit me.
1: No, we did. We prepped the show. I want to play a clip that is so bonkers to me. And it is not a clip that is going to be a top 25 in media this week. Won't get the attention. Not even remotely close. And it's unfortunate because the clip has to do with fraud. Okay, massive fraud, like $2 trillion worth of government fraud at a time when we're, say, $40 trillion in debt. Okay, and I bring it up because fraud, of all things, should be the one issue where we have common cause, meaning if you're a Democrat and I'm a Republican, we should be able to agree that if our tax dollars are getting stolen, if money designated for our social safety net is not going to the rightful recipients, but being siphoned out of the country, we should all be pissed.
4: When you're right, you're right, and you're right.
1: Because they're not ripping off just me, they're not ripping off just you, they're ripping off all of us. And in the process, they're ripping off the people who actually need the help and cannot do for themselves. So I focus on this because it's J.D. Vance, and he's talking about how 750,000 people are fraudulently enrolled in Obamacare. Okay, some of them aren't alive. Some of them aren't U.S. citizens. Some of them are just using stolen Social Security numbers to apply and receive benefits. But the fact remains, your health care costs are higher because as a government, we're paying for 750,000 people who aren't eligible for the program.
5: That is financial lunacy.
1: Now, in a normal world, you'd hear that as a liberal, I'd hear that as a Republican, and we'd be like, well, let's wrap this up, get to the bottom of this, bang it out, and be done with it. But in the era of grievance politics, where everything's about a character assassination against your other side, no Democrat anywhere in the media reacts to this as J.D. Vance is purging fraud. What do they say? They say they're kicking people off their health care.
6: Democrats are so full of crap.
1: On the right, J.D. Vance is finding fraud. On the left, it's J.D. Vance just kicked 750,000 people off their health care. When will the evil ever stop with this administration? But it's something we should be focused on collectively because somewhere in between those two headlines is the truth. Trillions of dollars that could otherwise go for things that would help this country are instead being spent on fraud. And in the process, every time the government spends money, the money you have is worth a little bit less. It devalues.

0: to receive these Obamacare benefits.
1: Now, the Democrats will characterize that as an attack on people and their health care. That's what they'll tell you. This administration is taking away health care.
2: You ever seen such negative campaigning in your life?
3: Dirtiest campaign I ever remember.
1: But here is Dr. Oz also talking about how Obamacare doubled because of fraud. Prior to COVID, 10 million people were on Obamacare. Do you know how many people were on Obamacare after COVID? 22 million. Because people were just enrolling in all of these government programs that didn't have strict verification process. Why? Because you couldn't do anything in person. That's where all this Medicaid fraud came from. This is where all these PPE fraud cases came from. This is where the fake hospices and the empty Somali daycare sprung up from. Okay, you are now applying for government grants, but the government was not physically meeting you in person to verify the legitimacy of any of these businesses.
4: That's stupid. Use your common sense.
1: And, you know, part of that had to do with COVID. A lot of that had to do with the fact that a lot of the money that we allocate for entitlement programs makes its way into NGOs, non-government organizations. And once it makes it into an NGO, even though it's a government taxpayer dollar going into a program funded by the government, an NGO is ultimately exempt from government scrutiny. So a lot of these NGOs turn around and donate money back to the politicians who are sitting in power in the states where they're siphoning cash out of the government. Again, in the 90s, in the 80s, politicians would be taking perp walks all over the news right now. In the year 2026, where everything legitimately has to be a battle, an attempt to, you know, characterize the other side as some type of hateful, genocidal lunatics who just hate the poor, hate the elderly, hate the minorities. That's the whole Democratic sell. This creates a society where Obamacare can go from 10 million to 22 million. You can get the bill for it. Your healthcare can go to the moon. And we're not even talking about this as a political story. This is not a top 10 political story right now. It's not. Here's Dr. Oz talking about it, clip 12.
4: For years, to give you a number to anchor on, for years, the ACA, Obamacare, had 10 million enrollees from 2015 to 2020. During COVID, it went up to 22 million people. Mr. Vice President, there is no way we are needing to pay more than twice as much for people to be in a program when it was stable at 10 million. So the question becomes, what happened? Well, the guardrails were weakened and the prior administration decided not to enforce the weakened guardrails. So about 35% of current people on the Obamacare system, 35%, more than a third, have never used the program. They haven't bought a prescription medication. They haven't seen a doctor. That's just not possible. That's at least twice as much as your normal incidence of people having insurance and not using it. So we know there is fraud.
1: Now, the Democrats characterize this as Dr. Oz is mad at people for being healthy. Just they haven't gone to the doctor. He's mad at them for not going to the doctor. No, he's mad at them because they don't exist. There's a lot of people using fraudulent Social Security numbers that are fraudulently obtained. They had the same issue with the hospices out in California. The hospices are listing a lot of patients who are days from death's door who happen to be very much alive and have no affiliation with the hospice. Why? Because people stole their Social Security numbers. Crazy. But when it comes to fraud, okay, I stop and harp on this for a second because fraud does affect everybody. The same. Republican, Democrat. They don't get to steal Republican tax dollars. Okay. Or Democrat tax dollars individually. Ergo, you don't have to care because it's not happening to your party. If you're an American taxpaying citizen, it's happening to all of us. These are the areas where we should be able to find that common ground. But one of the reasons we can't is a lot of the people who oversaw that fraud, who turned a blind eye to it, like Keith Ellison, who was the Minnesota Attorney General, says all the Republicans voting against him are just bigots and racists. Never mind that he was caught on a hot mic telling a Somali group, don't worry, we'll make these investigations go away. Never mind the billions of dollars in cash siphoned out of downtown Minneapolis over into Mogadishu, where known terror groups are the recipients of some of the social welfare that we allocate for American taxpaying citizens who need the help. Okay, Keith Ellison says if you oppose him, it's all about his race. The fraud shouldn't matter. Clip 24.
5: This is what you call a base election. You know what a base election is? That means whoever gets out their base, that's who's going to win. Now, is

0: the base of people who believe in freedom and justice, compassion and mercy. The people, well, the people who believe that in the equality of human beings and the dignity of all human beings, will we show up and vote? Or will the bigots and the racists show up and vote? You know what I'm saying? Either we're gonna show up or they're gonna show up. We're not against them, they against us. We don't want to stop them from leading their lives. They're trying to stop us from leading our lives.
1: You ought to be ashamed of yourself.
2: We don't want to stop them from leading their lives. Now we fired them if they didn't get the vaccine. Couldn't board a plane. Couldn't go to a restaurant. Couldn't go shopping. Now we don't want to stop them from leading their lives. They're perfectly welcome to lead their lives from the comfort of their home. Just don't go outside. We locked you up. Okay, it's all bananas. It's all garbage. And Keith Ellison presided over probably one of the biggest statewide fraud rings we've seen, with all due respect to what happened out in California, but that's still ongoing. And they really want you to believe that if you take any interest whatsoever in policing the welfare rolls, the Obamacare rolls, any of the social safety net rolls, that it's because you bear some type of an animus towards the people who would otherwise be the recipients of these programs. That's what they're doing on the left in name of actual policy. Is they're just attacking people.
3: Nobody talks anymore about the issues.
4: No.
3: They simply just, this man is for toxic drinking water to kill your children. I mean.
2: That's Johnny Carson in 1984. Could you imagine Johnny Carson in 2026 having to react to the state of politics and how they're literally calling a guy Hitler? Do you know how laughable that is to people in the 90s and the 80s that Donald Trump, who has a Jewish daughter, is being called Hitler? Hitler killed 6 million people. Donald Trump closed the border and tracked down 200,000 kids that went missing after they were trafficked into this country under Joe Biden. Sadly, we still have close to 300,000 kids to find, and they're working on it. But Donald Trump has tried to shrink the size of the government. He was called Hitler for that. Okay, he wanted less government employment. He wants less government regulation. He wants less government oversight in your day-to-day life. He's constantly called Hitler. Okay, you're a bigot and a racist if you vote for them, said Keith Ellison. Said, we don't hate those people. They don't like us. Really? You're calling them racist and bigots. You know, I haven't spent a long time in a Hallmark greeting card store, but last I checked, they don't have a section devoted to people you love that you refer to as racist and bigots. These are not serious people. But because so much of our politics has descended in an exercise to characterize your other side as the devil, in the process, nobody is actually focusing on the real world problem. Like, fraud's a real world problem. Okay, we're $40 trillion in debt. It reminds me of a story I've told on the show before. I once saw two cab drivers, and this probably happens five times a year. Two cab drivers will get out of their cars at a red light to beat the hell out of each other. It's a road rage incident. Somebody stole a fare. Somebody cut a guy off in slow-moving traffic. They get out at a red light to punch each other within an inch of their lives. And a second after they do it, one of the guys realizes that he left his car in drive, and it's now rolling away, and he's got to run after it. It is my favorite thing in the world to witness. In my life, I've actually probably only seen it in person four or five times, but it's the funniest thing in the world. Like, a guy gets out like jihad mad, ready to die for a cause. And another guy gets out just the same, and they don't know how to curse because they're new to America, so they're putting the phrases in the wrong order and all that other stuff. Okay, and then within seconds, one of them realizes the car's rolling away and they got to run after it, and it kind of lightens the mood. Okay, that's where we are when it comes to most of the things that matter in politics. Everybody's jumping out to beat each other at a red light. What they don't realize is the car's rolling down the road, and nine times out of ten, if it's something like fraud, if it's something like immigration, if it's something like the creeping march of socialism, we're beating each other up while the car rolls without us.
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10: Bullying is the use of force, threat, or coercion to abuse, intimidate, or dominate others. Bullying comes in many forms and is most harmful when it's connected to someone's identity, such as their gender, religion, race, or abilities. Bullying is divided into 4 categories: emotional, verbal, physical, and cyber. 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I'd like to thank this radio station for supporting this abuse awareness series, Because the Truth Works.
5: The Bembo Historic Inn is celebrating its centennial year. 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

0: Busy day on the show today. Kennedy, Tiffany, Smiley. I'm in New York all week. It's Parents Weekend up at Lincoln's College, so we're going to go see Lincoln this weekend. Kind of help him do a couple of keg stands, make sure he's got the form down. He's almost a month into the school year. You got to have good technique. And then back on the road the following weekend. We're going to be in Richmond, Virginia. If you're listening on WRVA, that is a big damn deal. Going to be down there October 3rd. Then the following weekend, we go down, holy hell, Clearwater, Florida. Two shows. About to both be sold out. That's a big damn deal. That's October 10th. And October 17th, we are at the Pikes Peak Event Center in Colorado Springs, Colorado. Pumped up for that. Last time I was there with Jenny and Lincoln was the night Donald Trump got shot in Butler, Pennsylvania. So that show is going to take me back quite a ways. That's going to be a heavy show. And October 24th, if you're listening on KSRO, we are out in Santa Rosa, California, at the Luther Burbank Center for the Performing Arts. What do these venues have in common? They are all far too classy for my act. But if you want to go, you can catch me live at all of these, foxacrossamerica.com. What about November? November 7th, Grand Junction, Colorado. November 14th, Indianapolis, Indiana. November 21st, Oklahoma City. And then we wrap it up in Concord, New Hampshire, December 5th. That is the end of the 2026 season right there. Well, stop it. Are you kidding me? William, my comedy pimp, already has like 10 cities on sale in 2027. There are so, this is just what's on sale, actually. I can't announce gigs that aren't on sale yet. But we're already going to Lexington, Kentucky. We're already going to Boise, Idaho. We're already going to Red Bank, New Jersey. We're already going to Greensburg, Pennsylvania. Off the top of my head, I can name about 15 more cities right now that'll go on sale in the ensuing weeks and months. So if you want to see me live, like I said, just keep checking that website, foxacrossamerica.com. Big problem for the Democratic Party. We're going to spend a little time on this in the next segment. There is a new poll out from CNN on Democrat leadership. I'm talking Hakeem Jeffries, who's the Speaker of the House if they take it back. Chuck Schumer, who is currently the Senate Minority Leader. Okay, there's a poll out on their popularity within their own party that really gives you a lot of insight into how the midterms are going to go. If for no other reason that it offers you a lot of perspective on Donald Trump that nobody gives you when they analyze his poll numbers. You'll always hear like, oh, Trump is at 30% in this poll, or Trump is at 40% in that poll.
1: People aren't buying it, CNN, you dumb bastard.
0: And some people are buying it. And again, I know the polls are wrong with Trump. They're very rarely wrong by 9 points. You know what I'm saying? But the reality is everybody keeps giving you these nuggets of Trump's popularity. But what nobody acknowledges when they're breaking down and analyzing Donald Trump's popularity is how it compares to the people he's actually running against.
2: I think he's got a point.
0: Okay, I'll tell you how it compares on a case-by-case, issue-by-issue basis, and you might have a completely different outlook on life by the end of the segment. But either way you slice it, don't go anywhere. I'm not talented enough to alienate audience members. We need all the help we can get. Stick around. We'll share it with you.

0: From the newsroom, I'm Peter Killeen. Arcata police marking the two-year anniversary of the disappearance of Roy Satoke, last seen on September 22, 2024, on Hiller Road in McKinleyville. Despite extensive investigation, his whereabouts remain unknown. 25 years old at the time, 5'11", thin build, brown eyes, curly brown hair past the shoulders, detectives believe he received a ride from a still unidentified person from the area of Hiller Road in McKinleyville towards Willow Creek. With news, I'm Peter Killeen.
1: Fox News, I'm John Saucier. President Trump said to welcome Chinese President Xi Jinping to the United States today, and Senate Minority Leader Chuck Schumer calls to the president to block China from getting access to American AI chips.
2: Trump has a very important choice to make, to bend the knee to the CCP or stand up to Xi and keep the U.S. ahead of China on AI.
1: The Trump administration has allowed NVIDIA to sell AI chips to China with some restrictions. The Secretary of War, Pete Hegseth, with a video on X announcing a new evaluation for U.S. military commanders. The Secretary calls the Joint Warfighter Evaluation an objective equalizer that will determine which individuals are the most capable leaders when put under pressure.
3: Our troops deserve commanders chosen by proven competence, not paper credentials. The Joint Warfighter Evaluation ensures our flag is carried by our most lethal and most adaptable leader.
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5: It's time to take another look at the weather on the North Coast for today. Cloudy to partly cloudy skies will be continuing throughout the rest of the day today on the North Coast before cloudy conditions and areas of patchy fog return for the overnight hours. 5 to 15 mile per hour winds will be continuing into this evening and then decreasing a little bit down to 10 miles an hour, shifting over towards the south. Lows for tonight will once again be from 47 to 57 degrees, and that is another look at the weather for Wednesday, the 23rd of September.
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0: It's not a Mikey Monday, but we're going to let Mikey take over the show for a few minutes here on Fox Across America, because this is one of those stories.
1: Woo!
0: There's a real reason to cover this story, and it's not just because it's about a lesbian bar, okay? When you hear the first two words, lesbian bar, you just assume Mikey got in trouble for not deleting his search history again. But the God's honest truth is what this story is about is wokeness and how it crushes everything it touches.
2: Everything woke turns to
0: including a lesbian bar called Last Ditch, which happens to be up in Massachusetts. I'm going to read you a story, 100% of which is true. And it's about wokeness. It's about the hierarchy of grievance. It's about how so many people on the left are in a perpetual quest for victimhood. Victimhood. They want to say they've been aggrieved, so you give them something. That's what happened in the woke era. We started to turn losers into winners, and we started to placate a lot of moonbats, crazy people, okay, who, you know, harbored beliefs that 5 or 10 years ago might have gotten them banished from polite society. Let me read you the headline, but long story short, there was a Western Massachusetts lesbian bar that required everybody who went to it to wear masks in the year 2026.
3: They're crazy.
0: I don't know if they're crazy. If you've seen some of the women who hang out at these bars, you're probably happy that they've covered their faces. I mean, if we're going to be...
4: Oh. He knows what he's talking about.
0: Stop it. Behave. Now's no time for jokes. Okay, but here is the article. A Western Massachusetts lesbian bar required KN95 masks. When it changed the rules, all hell broke loose. Subtitle, Last Ditch Bar in Greenfield wanted to build community. They got a firestorm instead. So what happened is, long story short, three lesbians, Mikey, am I accurate in saying that? Three lesbians founded a bar? Three lesbians founded a bar, but one of the lesbians happens to be a girl who identifies as a black man. If you're following me.
1: You can't make it up.
0: You can't make it up. Josh, are we covering this story because it's a legitimate social contagion that we find funny? Or did Mikey just Google lesbian bar and this happened to be at the top of the pile?
5: I'm sure it happened to be at the top of the pile, but it's just very interesting to see the worldview that people still continue to stay in despite it being years past.
0: Yes. Okay, so here it is. This three lesbians started a bar that had a COVID mask mandate right now. In the year 2026. I mean,
3: that's the dumbest thing I've heard of.
0: Man, I could play that clip 500 times a day. Let me read it to you guys. This, none of this is fake. This is in the Boston Globe, a very liberal newspaper. Okay. You know, I always joke they're so liberal they wanted to defund the cop and the village people. The Boston Globe would have defunded Paw Patrol if they could have. They're that liberal. So you understand they're not here to disparage liberals or woke white people, but in accurately reporting the story, they managed to do both going away, because this is not one of those stories where you have to lie to make people look bad. Just let them tell the truth and you'll go, oh yeah, they're all a bunch of nuts. So this is the article. The August 31st Instagram post from Last Ditch Bar and Arts Venue, a lesbian bar in Greenfield, was upbeat, teasing a new DJ lineup and a volunteer meetup. But partway down the rainbow-hued post labeled updates was a sentence that would splinter the queer community in this small Pioneer Valley city and beyond. Here is the caption. It is with love we inform our immunocompromised disabled divas. We will be opening Saturday nights as mask optional, wrote Last Ditch Bar. Now, mask optional, mind you, doesn't mean you can't wear a mask. It just means everybody has their own choice now. Previously, patrons were required to wear a well-fitted KN95 mask or better at all times. The new policy was not received with love. Dun, dun, dun.
6: This could be a problem.
0: Here's the first comment. Just say you're being complicit in a mass disabling event and get it over with, wrote one commenter. People like you kill disabled people in the name of your own leisure and convenience, posted another. Yet a third, I hope your venue gets firebombed for robbing my fellow immunocompromised people of their Saturday plans just to scrape extra revenue from the ableists, wrote a third. Okay, mind you, again, if you wanted mandatory masking because you believe masks work, then if you, in fact, are wearing a mask, you shouldn't have to worry about what anyone else does.
1: Correctamundo.
0: Okay, if the mask works, what do you care if somebody else has one on or not? As far as you're concerned, you're good. Unless this mask wearing is really just a liberal MAGA hat and that was all performative stupidity, which is far more likely to be the case.
7: Oh, you're right. And when you're right, you're right. And you're always right.
0: The thread grew to 442 comments, some supportive, but many furious. The people running the bar were accused of being ableist, eugenicist even, for relaxing their signature policy in the face of what commenters consider an ongoing pandemic. Greenfield hasn't reported any COVID cases in more than 2 months, but they're accusing this bar, by allowing people to go mask optional, as committing eugenics. And being ableist. 2 days later, Last Ditch posted an apology. We are sorry for our passive and dismissive tone of our change to the norms and schedule impacting the most intersectional of us, management wrote on Instagram. We understand everyone faces different intersections and we are always working to consider all needs fully. But instead of diffusing the situation, the apology made things worse. The bar had erred. It posted an Instagram card without providing alt text for the visually impaired. This set off a fresh round of accusations of ableism. This is amazing. This is not an accessible post, wrote one user. It indicates the lack of care or interest in disability intersectionality. Quaint, crunchy Greenfield. Population 17,700 isn't a bad place for a COVID-cautious lesbian bar in 2026, all things considered. Rainbow Flags deck store windows downtown. On a recent weekend, a community theater was advertising a workshop for masked performers. Down the street from a bookstore with a medical mask required sign in the window. Men in ponytails and N95s were ordering hibiscus tea from the coffee shop of the main square. By men in ponytails, they mean homosexuals.
8: He's a lousy dad, but he's right.
0: Not that it matters. Who cares? Do whatever the hell you want. Greenfield is a close, both physically and spiritually, to Northampton, sometimes referred to as Lesbianville, USA. In the Pioneer Valley, every bar is a lesbian bar, a friend who lives there told me. Nevertheless, Last Ditch, which opened last year as a bar for dykes, transsexuals, gender freaks, workers, and their friends, is now struggling. Three housemates in their mid-20s opened the bar together, hoping to fill the void left by two local queer bars that had shuttered. One of the trio, Aza Rosario, a drag performer who uses it, its pronouns, envisioned a venue where it and its friends could perform. It and its friends. The three were intentional about the kind of values they wanted to bring to the Divey Basement Bar, which they decorated with discoveries from Facebook Marketplace and pieces from local artists. No one would be turned away from the space for lack of funds. Poor and unhoused people are welcome in the space. The police were not. Our mission is to create systems of care and action and aid, said Jackie Metellian, one of the founders. When it first opened, Last Ditch did fairly well. Customers fondly remember a raucous opening night with a closed simulation of a lesbian sex act, masks in place, of course, on the dance floor. But over time, foot traffic to the bar slowed. More and more visitors said they didn't have the cover fee. The bar let them in anyway. The owners fell behind on bills, couldn't pay themselves or the people who work there. So after consulting with the Massachusetts LGBT Chamber of Commerce, they came up with a plan to bend one of their rules and hopefully attract more customers. But by the time of Last Ditch's monthly community meeting on September 11th, only one of the original founders, Metellian, is still involved. The others stepped back from the daily operation months before, Metellian says, citing various pressures and health issues. One had enrolled in clown school. Now, that one threw me off guard because I assumed in reading this, all three of them had already graduated from clown school. There are some 10 people seated in a circle on the dance floor, all wearing masks. Metellian, a handful of volunteers, some bar patrons, and two designated mediators who will facilitate conversations between parties who disagree. So they've brought in mediators to sit down Indian style, which you can't say that in Massachusetts. You have to say Elizabeth Warren style. But the point is they brought in mediators to sit down and facilitate conversations between the owners of the bar and the people who are now invited to come mask optional. Again, mask optional means you can wear a mask. So you understand this isn't about COVID. This is about how liberals placated a bunch of moonbats, the worst and most annoying people in society who constantly claim to be aggrieved because they've been conditioned to believe that you owe them something if they're upset. That's why people get mad at Dave Chappelle comedy jokes on Netflix. Okay, the jokes are on demand. You can't come across them by accident. You have to demand them in order to watch them. Yet people were protesting outside of Netflix headquarters. Why? Because they thought being upset entitled them to some type of compensation in the year 2024 when this was happening.
1: Wrong.
0: Okay, but that's reality. Another 10 or 15 people joined this meeting via Zoom. The plan is to go clockwise, sharing views on the masking decision and the financial future of the bar. Each person has 2 minutes to speak. It begins with a calming breath exercise. Almost immediately, the proceedings are derailed. One of Last Ditch's most vocal critics, the head of another queer COVID-conscious collective, a queer COVID-conscious collective in Western Massachusetts, a performer and artist who goes by So Noir, has been posting complaints about Last Ditch for days. Now, Noir joins the meeting on Zoom. He and other critics begin to flood the Zoom chat with irate messages, which are dutifully read aloud to the group. When it comes time for one of the mediators, a licensed therapist, to speak, she takes a conciliatory tone. "I love that you are here online," she says, "but these platforms alienate us from each other. I'm talking about social media." She asks whether participants can try to remove themselves from places of righteousness. "I would love to get to a place where we all know each other's face, where we all know each other's name," she continues. "It's messed up that the mediator is dismissing those attending virtually. That's not accessibility," someone responds in the chat. A lot of people are calling for an acknowledgement of harm, and I'm hearing a white therapist centering the feelings of a majority white and white adjacent staff, writes Noir, who is black. Moreover, the Zoom attendees speculate that the mediator's license status makes her a mandated reporter, an agent of the state, akin to the police. One person going by Moss asks if the mediator could have them hospitalized against their will, adding that her presence is wildly unsafe. Oh, my God.
1: They're crazy.
0: I can't play it enough. When Matillion's turn comes to speak, she's the one remaining owner. She begins haltingly. She had never envisioned running Last Ditch alone. "It was not my passion project," she says. My main goal was to support Sage and Asa, the other two founders who have quit. Her voice cracks. "I never really wanted to do this," she begins to cry under her mask. "I don't think I'm doing a good job." Matillion tells the group her credit score is trashed. For 6 months, she's lived in her truck because she was pouring all of her money into the bar. She is working 4 different jobs. She is responsible for paying off the $50,000 loan the 3 took out to launch the business. The online critics are unmoved. "You chose to use your time to spill tears and center your feelings," Noir posts in the chat. "This is incredibly racist and deflecting behavior." Eventually, after 3.5 hours of discussion, the meeting wraps up. Noir has more to say, but when someone suggests he come to the next community meeting, he refuses. He says there's a lot of emotional and physical labor that goes into this. "So for you as a white person that asks me to stay for another meeting for free is incredibly disingenuous and racist. I'm not doing that." Back to my earlier point, a lot of liberals think if you offend them, you owe them money.
9: "We're paying in cash."
0: "Then I think, unfortunately, this meeting has failed you," replies a facilitator, "and I'm sorry." The in-person participants file up the metal stairs past the native plant garden and out to their cars. Little has been resolved. Last Ditch's landlord wants $3,900 in back rent by Monday. Noir spends the hours after the meeting posting furious Instagram stories about Matillion and Last Ditch. Matillion, who uses she-they pronouns, had been shedding white they-them tears, he writes. So he's not even using the correct pronouns. What a monster. The bar was not safe. Was not a safe environment, nor interested in revolutionary praxis. The reporter reaches out to Noir, who identifies as a gender-expansive lesbian and uses he-him pronouns over Zoom a few days later. So this gentleman identifies as a gender expansive lesbian, but goes by he, him, if you're trying to keep up with this story at this point, okay?
1: Have you ever had a checkup?
0: Again, most of you are just rooting for AI to kill us all at this point. I understand why. I ask whether he has any sympathy for those running last ditch, given the profound financial strain they are under. No, he replies. Noir asked to be referred to by his stage name because he says he has been stalked and fears for his safety. I'm not going to give grace when someone is spreading rhetoric that can and will get people hurt, he says, referring to the fact that the bar's account had liked a few comments supporting relaxed masking. Moreover, the mask policy change promotes these ableist ideas that disabled people, immunocompromised people, should either risk their health or just be pushed out of spaces. Noir, who lives about 50 minutes south of Greenfield, estimates he has visited the bar 7 or 8 times, but he won't return unless there is new leadership. You can't repair a house that's on fire. Okay, there are so many comments I could make about this article, and I don't doubt that I will in the ensuing hour of radio we have left. But if Donald Trump is ever going to have a quote on the side of a marble building in D.C., tell the guy with the hammer and the chisel to etch in these words.
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14: Did you know that controlled or prescribed burns are an important tool to reduce the impacts of wildfires, including smoke? Prescribed fires generally produce less smoke and reduce the risk of out-of-control wildfires.
15: Well, that didn't take long. Said the words lesbian bar. Dennis got right on the phone from WVMT up in Vermont. Dennis!
16: Jimmy, hi. These outfits want to be all things to all people. The Massachusetts lesbian bars are broad-minded enough to feature a show with sex simulations, but narrow-minded enough to ban the humor of, among others, Dave Chappelle. Yep. I was performing at a comedy club, by the way, and the rules of the comedy club for performers were don't poke fun at vulnerable communities of which you are not a part. So I had to scratch 80% of my material, and I spoke only about myself, which was about 20% of my repertoire.
15: It's not easy. I'll tell you, when I used to perform at colleges back in the day, like 20 years ago, colleges were a place where you could say anything. It's literally anything. They're college kids. They're drunk on a Saturday night. They don't care. And over time, they started to hand you these lists of things, like you just said, that they don't want you talking about. And that list became longer than your act. It took 40 minutes to read the list. You were on stage for a half hour. It was bananas. But these people, by placating all of those nutbags and moonbats who think they're a victim of everything, they're bankrupting their own business, is the point of that story up in Massachusetts. It's a really funny article, Dennis. Are you going to go there and do research?
16: Well, you know what? The intersectional comedians, they have all the good stuff.
15: Well, if you go to the bar, say hello to my producer, Mikey, because he left an hour ago. I'm sure he's almost there by now. Be well.
17: 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They tell you to be afraid, to be scared, and they try to frighten you into calling. 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
18: It's time for the KINS opinion poll question for today. 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And in light of the case of former DNA analyst Yvonne Woods, a majority would have given her at least a 20-year prison sentence for knowingly submitting contaminated evidence in hundreds of criminal cases. Be sure to vote on today's question by going to KINS1063.com.
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1: Boom, there it is, back in action. Third hour of Fox Across America with Jimmy Failla. And this one's just an embarrassment of radio riches. Because we are joined off the tippy top, leading off the Rickey Henderson of radio guests. That's what she called, talks about herself in the third person.
2: Rickey Henderson.
1: The host of the Kennedy Saves the World podcast, Kennedy, in the house at the tippy top of the hour. Hey, girl.
2: I interviewed Albert Pujols today.
1: You did for your Kennedy Saves the World podcast.
2: Yes, he was lovely.
1: How is, I've never met him. Mm-hmm. I've met a lot of ex-baseball players. I like Mariano Rivera, who you know is a big deal to me.
2: It's a big deal. It's a big deal to the world.
1: Yes, he's a national. He should be on Mount Rushmore.
2: First ballot
1: if they
2: Hall of Famer.
1: Mount Rushmore. You put him on.
2: Unanimous.
1: You know what I'm saying?
2: Yeah.
1: His cutter, his cut fastball.
2: Yeah. It's all he needed.
1: If it's funny, if you Google the cutter now, it's all Francesca Wong, that chick who ran for governor in Wisconsin. But in our day, a cutter was a fastball.
2: If you heard that Metallica music, you'd have...
1: It was a problem. Mm-hmm. He was coming in.
2: Yeah,
1: you were going to get the business. So you hung out with Albert Pujols. Mm-hmm. He actually speaks lovely, fine English, does he not?
2: I thought he was great.
1: Yeah, he does.
2: I really tried to slow down because sometimes I can talk too fast, and I didn't need to.
1: No, I love that, though, because I'm only juxtaposing him against other iconic players of that era, like Sammy Sosa. Sammy Sosa was the greatest thing in the world. He used to do like 2-hour press conferences in English.
2: Yeah.
1: And then when he got called before Congress, he claimed he didn't speak English.
2: No English. Lo siento.
1: I love that. So Mr. Pujols was great, and that makes me happy. I have a lot to get into off the tippy top of this hour. I referred
2: just
1: to
2: you, the tip, Jim.
1: Hey, girl. I referred to you as the Rickey Henderson of guests, because mm-hmm. You can hit for speed. You can hit for power. Rickey is just going to be Rickey. That's what the Yankees used to say. Do you know the famous Rickey Henderson story really quick? Tommy John, the late great Tommy John, who's
2: God rest his soul.
1: When he pitched for the Yankees, people would hold up the Bible verse, John 3:19. Mm-hmm. Do you know Rickey Henderson famously, when he came to the Yankees, a reporter asked, what do you think of these John 3:19 songs? And he goes, I don't want to hear about no John hitting 3:19. Ricky's hitting 3:30. I think that's because he just didn't get the question, which I love so much. Shout out to the late great Rickey Henderson. I don't know if you caught the story on this lesbian bar in Massachusetts. I just found it to be so funny.
2: Now, why were they masking in the first place?
1: I know.
2: Were they dental dams? That's very funny.
1: I'm so mad you're not on my show this weekend. That's going to be a version of that.
2: I'm going to be in Springfield, Missouri.
1: Telling jokes.
2: Yeah, that's right. That's Springfield Comedy Club.
1: Guys, you go see the K-Train in person this weekend. Springfield Comedy Club in Springfield, Missouri.
2: There's only like 2 or 3 VIP tickets left, and that's where the magic happens.
1: That's where the good action
2: is. That's where we club the baby fur seal. That's where I douse the true believers with holy water.
1: That's a real thing.
2: By holy water, I mean White Claws.
1: Well, that's better than what you were using. So thanks for cleaning it up.
3: Quite an improvement.
1: We're talking to Kennedy. I read this story in the previous hour, but essentially a Massachusetts lesbian bar. And this is written in the Boston Globe. So it's not like some right-wing culture war site trying to make these people look bad. It's the Boston Globe reporting on them in their own words. But essentially, 3 women opened a lesbian bar that they wanted to be an inclusive space. So if you couldn't pay the cover, they let you in anyway.
2: Well,
1: and they were,
2: nice.
1: You know, trying to rally all kinds of people.
2: They do that for women historically at almost all bars.
1: Funny thing. Get chicks into the bar.
2: Exactly.
1: I remember when young Annie moved here from Seattle on my staff, and she goes, I'm broke. I just paid $39 for an espresso martini. I'm like, why are you paying for a single drink in New York City, Annie? Show up and smile looking like the teenage runaway
2: dumpling.
1: Yes.
2: Like, she should never have to pay for a drop of alcohol.
1: Ever again.
2: Something is wrong in this city if that's the case.
1: Yeah, the idea that a bartender even charged her.
2: Ugh.
1: You know, unbelievable. But these lesbians who opened this bar up in Greenfield, Massachusetts, quickly were having a hard time paying the bills because they wanted to be that all-inclusive, nobody's poor or anything. So you don't have to pay to get in. You don't have to pay for drinks. The next thing you know, 2 of the partners quit. One girl's living in her car, and she's $50,000 in debt.
2: Oof.
1: So she goes out on Instagram and says, you know, for Saturday nights, we want to relax our mask mandate to masking optional. At which point she gets called an ableist who's committing genocide and killing people.
2: Okay, but why are they... I honestly thought, you know how if you haven't logged into Facebook for a while, you log in and it'll show you a picture like

0: Because they were bored.
1: Yeah.
0: It's like paper dolls, like snip, snip, snip. Let's put a little blue dress on.
1: You're not making this up. So you understand, okay? They haven't had a recorded COVID case in 2 months.
0: I went to a bunch of gay bars during COVID because it was pretty much the only place that was open. And it was like sweaty dudes gyrating all over the place. The way America should be.
1: America. But understand, masking optional also means wear a mask if you want. And if you believe masks work and should be mandatory.
0: But why?
1: Yeah, I know.
0: I'm still really struggling.
1: Legitimately say COVID.
0: So this is the 2026 why.
1: Yeah, yeah.
0: Is this where, like, is it a COVID positive bar? Like people who have COVID, it's the only place they feel in good conscience going drinking? No. Like, it doesn't, I'm sorry, I'm missing something.
1: You are. Well, they're all missing something. It's a screw, you know, screw loose type situation. So here it is. This is so amazing. Okay. People running the bar accused of being ableist, eugenicist for relaxing their signature
0: eugenicist policy.
1: I know.
0: Just dumb words.
1: Just like, throwing words out there.
0: They don't, those words don't mean anything in this context.
1: Greenfield hasn't reported a single COVID case in more than 2 months. But again, if we were going to take this seriously, if you believe masks work, then wear one and shut up. You're fine. If you believe it works. So it's about something else. Obviously a little bit of control, but it's more about...
0: Is it for the smell?
1: Just stick with me. So this is what happens next. 2 days later, Last Ditch posted an apology. We're sorry for our passive and dismissive tone of our change to the norms and schedule, impacting the most intersectional of us, management wrote on Instagram. We understand everyone faces different intersections. We are always working to consider all needs fully. But instead of diffusing the situation, the apology made things worse. The bar had aired. It posted an Instagram card without providing alt text for the visually impaired. This set off a fresh round of vacuum. And at one point,
0: they're protecting blind lesbians?
1: Yes.
0: Like, I don't understand what's going on. So what you're saying, like, these are the most bigoted lesbians I've ever heard of in my life. So what you're saying is lesbians are weak and vulnerable and sickly.
1: Yes.
0: And
1: according to them.
0: So immunocompromised that any microbe that comes near them will probably kill them.
1: Yeah, why are you even leaving the house?
0: That makes no sense. That is so incredibly bigoted. I remember watching, the last World Cup that the American women won. Mm-hmm. And they were like, there was a group of U.S. women's national team players. And they were all gay. And they're like, see, gays are the very best. Like, we're the strongest. We're the best athletes.
1: We can do it.
0: And it's like, that's how you represent yourself.
1: Yes.
0: You don't represent yourself like, oh my God, we are so sick and feeble. Like, don't cough on us. Like, if you've been sick in the last year, you should probably just think about digging a hole and throwing yourself in it because you're going to kill us all.
1: Hey, we're talking to Kennedy. It is described as a COVID cautious lesbian bar. COVID cautious lesbian bar. Here are the comments.
0: I mean, I'm sorry. Being gay in this day and age is supposed to be the funnest thing in the world.
1: Yeah, you're doing all the fun stuff.
0: Yeah, you're supposed to be doing the fun
1: stuff.
0: You get
1: parades.
0: You get
1: a month of party.
0: The party people.
1: What
0: exactly.
1: Are you doing? You're the only people who get a party month.
0: Why would you want to go to that downer of a bar?
1: Are you ready for it? Some of the comments. Just say you're being complicit in a mass disabling event. Get it over with. People like you kill disabled people in the name of your own leisure and convenience. I hope your venue gets firebombed for robbing my fellow immunocompromised people of their Saturday night plans just to scrape extra revenue from ableists. This is bananas. But the best part of the article is the last part of the article. So the girl who is the owner, the one owner who's left, who is in this business alone now and living in her car, the DJ is still playing EDM. And the owner, Metellian, is alone on the checkered dance floor, making pensive, graceful loops on the stripper pole, K95 mask in place.
0: Which place?
1: No, she's pulling the Billy Idol. She's dancing with herself. Just after midnight, one patron is left at the bar, a regular who works in the Mexican restaurant next door. She wonders aloud about holding a Lady Gaga-themed night, but the customer says Gaga is canceled. She's a Zionist.
0: Yeah, maybe you can get Macklemore to play because he's not playing anywhere else.
1: I know
0: maybe he'll play in Dearborn. Maybe.
1: I know I was telling people that AI is not going to kill us, but I kind of root for them sometimes when I read this.
0: Okay, so as a quick Macklemore aside.
1: Yes, give it to me.
0: He was like, I challenge Ed Sheeran and Robert Kraft.

0: Donate money. I'm donating $1 million. And Robert Kraft's like, I already donated $2 million.
1: Yep.
0: Which I thought was brilliant because he didn't tell Macklemore where he did it.
1: Yeah. Just said donated.
0: I did it.
1: It was probably a local rub and tug knowing Robert Kraft, but it doesn't matter. The point is he donated. But all of these, this is what basically happened. And this is all I wanted your take on. Is I think we got to this dumb place in society where victimhood became a form of currency. And in the process, it incentivized the worst people among us to air every one of their petty grievances they could find.
0: These are victimhood oligarchs.
1: Yes, they are. It's so true.
0: Like, they're not just profiting off of it.
1: Yes. And we took the worst people, annoying people we would have just traditionally dismissed.
0: Yes.
1: Like, think of this as the restaurant business. Jenny, when she was working at Longhorn Steakhouse before the conviction, okay, she'd always often talk about those people who go out to dinner to complain and get free stuff.
0: Yes.
1: So they'd literally have eaten an entire porterhouse steak, at which point they would complain about the steak.
0: There's a toenail in this.
1: Yeah. The whole steak is gone.
0: Bull crap.
1: The mashed potatoes are gone.
0: Yeah, bull crap. No. Sorry. And I know people, I don't travel with people like this, but I know people who travel and make a big stink at the front desk and like, how dare you? There was brown water coming out of my faucet. I see bed bugs. And they're like, if you give me a sweet, I think I'll feel better.
1: That's what it is, though. It's all the lemon drop. We've talked about this. You know, the guy walks around Times Square with the broken glasses. And he bumps into a tourist. He can tell a guy's looking up at the big buildings. He bumps into that guy, drops his broken glasses, goes, you broke my glasses. Give me $20. I got to get new glasses. And the tourist is like, who is this guy?
0: And the tourist is like, where can he get glasses for $20? Please take me there.
1: But he starts screaming like, officer, this fool broke my glasses.
0: Wow.
1: And the tourist is like, I just need this to go away. Gives him money. At which point the guy walks down to the street and bumps into the next person.
0: Yeah, brilliant.
1: That's who these people are.
0: Yeah.
1: COVID cautious lesbian bar.
0: Okay.
1: In the year 2026.
0: I mean, okay, but here's where the free market is beautiful. If there is a market for this, and like you sell yourselves as safe and, you know, mask mandatory and all that stuff, and that's when you're making your money, have at it.
1: Yes.
0: If that is not working, let the market decide.
1: Yes. Well,
0: maybe, I don't know. Lesbians, like horny lesbians, want to see each other's faces.
1: Yeah, imagine that.
0: Like maybe they're turned on by an attractive smile.
1: How about that? How many times has someone come up to you on the sidewalk and been like, you sure got a pretty mouth? I mean, think about it. If COVID masks happen, the best line in Deliverance has never heard. Think about that. I'm just here for the art, folks. But yes, Matilian doesn't expect the conflict at Last Ditch to end soon. She plans to co-op the bar so she doesn't bear so much financial responsibility, but that will come with its own challenges. And the discord about masking is only growing louder. That's where this ends.
0: All right.
1: So there's no...
0: It's not growing louder. It's not growing louder from anyone who actually goes to the bar.
1: No kidding.
0: Yeah.
1: It's people online, okay? The big driver
0: I'm so sick of this. Did you see Javier Bardem is trying to bully Pink off of the United Nations? Yeah. Like,
1: Javier Bardem is basically demanding that Pink call Gaza a genocide.
0: Yeah.
1: That's the demand here.
0: Yeah, and she's a Zionist.
1: Yeah. It's so bananas.
0: Javier.
1: But that's what happened. In a post-COVID world, we placated the biggest moon bats, people we would otherwise have laughed at and dismissed. And now, unfortunately, this is a big thing on the left and that they created. They called these people the heroes, the pioneers, and the people worth celebrating. So now they just show up and air grievances and they expect to be catered to. But you know who doesn't cater to that? The free market, like you said. And now this business is going under.
0: I feel bad for no one.
1: None. I mean, and to be clear, it wouldn't be the first time a lesbian bar went down. Good night, everybody.
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11: Oh, girl, Fox Across America with Jimmy Fallon. We get some bonus Kennedy out of this deal because we have a special caller on the line that I'm warning you now, Kennedy. I have met this girl. I have spent time with this girl. And against my better judgment, I'm choosing to put her on live radio anyway. Vanessa, try to clean up your act, girlfriend.
12: Jimmy Kennedy, my favorite segment of the week.
11: Hey, girl.
13: Vanessa.
12: I was calling to chime in about the lesbian ableist because I was telling Mikey, you vet me, I'm paralyzed from the neck down. Mm-hmm. I also am a diabetic, but I have been paralyzed for almost 18 years. And fortunately, my injury is incomplete, meaning I do have movement below my injury level. Mm-hmm. So for almost a decade, I did daily physical therapy training, trying to learn how to walk again. Mm-hmm. And the crazy part about it is I would post my videos, you know, of my recovery and how I was doing, and the disabled community labeled me an ableist.
11: Oh, my God.
12: Because I was trying to learn to walk again.
11: People are just miserable.
13: That's how it's like crabs in a pot, you know, it's like just trying to pull someone
11: down.
13: Pull
11: people back down. And that's what this lesbian bar is, just the same. Do you think for some people, Vanessa, they can't resist the bug light of victimhood because they think that's a form of currency, whereas you're gravitating towards F this, I'm going to keep fighting for mine?
12: Yeah, I will never call myself a victim. I hate pity. I think it's ridiculous. And the fact that people are putting themselves, they're disabling themselves and calling other people ableists. When they're perfectly fine.
11: Yeah, they're boxing themselves out. Let me ask you this, though, Vanessa. Because I didn't see any of these videos you posted of you teaching yourself to walk again. Were you by chance wearing your gold sneakers? Because it's possible they were offended by your fashion.
12: No, sir. It was a while ago. I had no glam on at that time. That was
11: okay.
12: That fancy.
11: Kennedy, Vanessa and her man look like they're starting, I don't want to say a rap group. What would you call it? Vanessa.
12: Oh, man, I would not be a good rapper. Joe would. I would not.
11: Yes, but there's a lot of blame.
13: Every Chuck D needs his Flavor Flav, so.
11: Yeah, you would be Flavor Flav. Yeah,
13: exactly right.
11: Come on, Vanessa.
12: I'm a hype girl. I would be good at that.
11: But aren't you guys, don't you book travel? Isn't that what you guys do?
12: He does. Jimmy, that's kind of my point. Like, we don't box ourselves into anything. He runs a bunch of businesses. He takes people to the river. Mm-hmm. He runs an Airbnb. I can't work. You met me. I don't have a job. My job, like we talked about before, like my job is to spend time on the phone with Medicare to get my diabetes supplies.
11: Fair.
12: That's my job.
11: Okay, but if you guys want to rap,
12: that's what I do.
11: If you want to rap and Joe is a travel agent, you could book your own tour is what I'm saying, Vanessa.
13: Amazing.
11: Let's go.
12: Oh, we could definitely do that. We're very talented.
11: Girl just called.
12: We got a lot of businesses going on.
11: Thank you. No, I like where your head's at. All right, we're going to send you a couple of dates. Thanks for the call, Vanessa. How about that? Kennedy, you're back in the music business just like that.
13: And thank God.
11: Kennedy saves the world, and she saves the tour.
14: From the newsroom, I'm Peter Killeen. Arcata police marking the two-year anniversary of the disappearance of Roy Satoke, last seen on September 22, 2024, on Hiller Road in McKinleyville. Despite extensive investigation, his whereabouts remain unknown. 25 years old at the time, 5'11", thin build, brown eyes, curly brown hair past the shoulders, detectives believe he received a ride from a still unidentified person from the area of Hiller Road in McKinleyville towards Willow Creek. With news, I'm Peter Killeen.
15: Fox News, I'm Tom Rigotti. Ukrainian President Volodymyr Zelensky addresses the United Nations General Assembly shortly after meeting with President Trump. Fox's Jeff Paul has details.
16: Zelensky says not only is he ready for an energy ceasefire, but he says if Trump can organize a trilateral meeting with Russian President Vladimir Putin, that would be the most important move. But he also defended Ukraine's strikes on oil refineries and Russia.
15: This comes one day after Ukrainian forces targeted Russia's energy sector, striking an oil refinery southeast of the nation's capital. The East Coast is bracing for a nor'easter that could bring rain and strong winds to cities as far north as Boston.
17: We've got gusty winds into the 40s already, going to hit into the 60s later tonight. Just roaring right now, coming in potential for 18-foot waves.
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19: It's time to take another look at the weather on the North Coast for today. Cloudy to partly cloudy skies will be continuing throughout the rest of the day today on the North Coast before cloudy conditions and areas of patchy fog return for the overnight hours. 5 to 15 mile per hour winds will be continuing into this evening and then decreasing a little bit down to 10 miles an hour, shifting over towards the south. Lows for tonight will once again be from 47 to 57 degrees, and that is another look at the weather for Wednesday, the 23rd of September.
20: There's a big secret that the nicotine industry doesn't want you to know. 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The big secret? 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

0: You know, when you drive a taxi in New York City, I say it all the time, you become an affordable therapist for a lot of broken weirdos who hop in your cab and talk to you like they're never going to see you again. But one of the things I learned over the years of driving a cab is you do see these weirdos again, because eventually you get hired at Fox and they come on and do hits on your radio show. Joining me now, a woman who has never been in my taxi, but we converse with the candor and honesty of two people who have.
1: Absolutely.
0: The great political pundit herself, a fan favorite on this show and every show, Tiffany Smiley, back in studio. The crowd goes wild. Good to see you.
1: Here we go. I'm back.
0: Now, I do mean this, and I told you this off the air, okay, because a lot of our off-air conversations make it onto the air. I would say 12% of our off-air conversations safely make it onto the air. The other 88%, wow. Lost a lot of good men out there. I'm kidding. But a lot of people who you do get into your cab and hit it off with, because they're conversational, outgoing people, really love a friendly cab driver.
1: Yes.
0: Now, it's interesting because in this day and age, you know, of Uber and everybody just being in their phone and never wanting to talk to the guy, it's kind of a lost art form. But in my cab, if I was like, how's it going? They'd be like, how's it going? And they just dump it on.
1: Talk
0: all the way there.
1: That's what I do here, Jimmy.
0: Yeah, I know.
1: Like, I sit down and it's...
0: You remind me of one of those people, but with pants on. Okay, that's what you remind me of. You remind me of one of those people, but in friendly, okay? They were all, because a lot of those people, I'd say like 99% of them, are actually just cool, high-functional people that are just talking to you about the world, and then you get the occasional oddity, which makes it fun.
1: Yes.
0: Do you know someone once, my first passenger of the day, once left a, you know those big freezer bags, like the clear plastic Ziploc bags? Mm-hmm. One of them the size of a pillowcase filled with cocaine in my cab.
1: Whoa.
0: Now, the reason I know that it was my first passenger of the day is my second passenger, who didn't know he was my second passenger, got in and goes, somebody left a lot of cocaine back here. And he, I turned around and he held it up and I was like, my God. Because it was the amount of drugs that would probably have like a tracking device on it. I was that concerned.
1: Oh, no.
0: And he was like,
1: you were going to take the fall for it.
0: No, he's like, you want to split this? I was like, my man, it is all you. It is all you. And where that guy
1: take
0: went, I have no idea.
1: We probably got never saw him again.
0: Trump probably killed him in a drone strike. He went out on his boat that weekend and he confused him with a cartel guy. But you see a lot of weird stuff like that. But you and I always talk about politics with taxi candor, which the American people need. We need more candor. One of the things that happened this week locally in New York is Trump met with Mamdani. And a lot of people are apoplectic on both sides. But there was a time where politicians could actually even hate each other. But if there was a one lane where they could work together, they just did. That's what they did. You take what the defense gives you. That's what Tom Brady used to say. And I think what Mamdani and Trump are capitalizing on is the fact that it's UN week. Love is in the air because there's hookers everywhere. Okay, there's so many hookers in town. If you can't talk to the other side during hooker week, when do you talk to the other side, Tiff?
1: Never.
0: Right?
1: That's sort of the political climate that we're in right now. And the American people really don't like that because you think of, you know, an average farm girl on a daily basis. Like, I have to talk to other people to survive.
0: Yes.
1: Like, I have to engage with people who have different political beliefs and ideas than me to survive in this world, in this great experiment that is the American dream. A couple things about this, though. On one side, it makes sense because the president is a businessman and he knows the only way to get what you want in business is you have to engage, you have to cut deals, you have to communicate, you have to communicate.
0: You gotta do stuff,
1: And you have to do stuff. And I do believe he deeply cares about New York and he does not want to see New York crumble
0: and
1: be unable to repair it.
0: Yes.
1: So there's that sense. But then there's the political side. Mm. And this is just very hard on the political side.
0: Yeah.
1: For Republicans running.
0: I know.
1: Out across the country.
0: It
1: gets all muddy and people get angry.
0: Yes. It's people
1: post things on.
0: It's a Real Housewives episode. Yes. They get real worked up. Tiffany Smiley's here. She did not meet with President Trump. She met with Melania Trump today on the set of the Big Money Show. Isn't Melania sweet?
1: She's wonderful.
0: What's amazing is
1: she's iconic.
0: Yeah, she is. Is supermodels, if you're listening, because I've met Melania Trump a few times, despite the restraining order. I'm kidding. I've gotten around. I'm
1: Secret
0: kidding.
1: Service.
0: Yeah, it's a whole to do. But she is so impossibly sweet. But one thing I tell people is if you've never met a supermodel in person, they are supermodels.
1: Yeah.
0: They're angular and they have pronounced features in ways that we don't. And TV doesn't do them justice.
1: Oh.
0: And she is very much a supermodel.
1: She's beautiful.
0: Yeah, in person. It's something
1: smart
0: to see.
1: And talented.
0: And
1: she's
0: got her little voice.
1: Wonderful for young girls in America to see that.
0: Hello, Jim. You are funny on the Fox.
1: She knows you.
0: Whatever she knows. She calls me Chubbs. She doesn't, you know. But the point is, she is iconic in that regard. And what upsets me, in this age of like hyper partisanship is that she isn't getting her due from the collective.
1: Sure.
0: Because the truth is, if she was a liberal who was a self-made millionaire supermodel who spoke multiple languages, she'd have her name on like five buildings in DC right now.
1: Yes. The cover of Vogue for sure.
0: She'd be on a cover of everything.
1: The cover of everything.
0: She would be on currency by now. At the end of one term, if she was married to a liberal president, she would be the most famous first lady who ever lived.
1: Oh, for sure.
0: Isn't that crazy?
1: And that's the problem with our politics. Yes. It just gets old and icky.
0: We're wasting a supermodel, guys.
1: Yeah, come on, America.
0: A supermodel who has posed in nude. We're dropping the ball, America. Like,
1: What's wrong with us?
0: This is our Super Bowl. As a country that's obsessed with things, like, what are we doing here?
1: Yes.
0: All she needs now is a gambling app. I mean, she's like, we're a gambling app away from having Sydney Sweeney in the Oval Office.
1: Yes.
0: And you're all missing the ball. I hate it.
1: Missing the point. Let's bring it back, America. Come on.
0: Could you imagine? We're talking to the great Tiffany Smiley. She makes me say great. She actually describes herself as an average farm girl, which you have no self-worth. You're an above-average farm girl.
1: That's why I'm here.
0: Come on, Tiff.
1: Get myself pumped up.
0: You get built up doing this show. That's a lot of tough love on this show. That surprises me. Well, speaking of people with no self-worth, Kamala Harris hits the campaign trail yesterday with Abdul El-Sayed.
1: Oh, perfect. Perfect combo.
0: I know. So good. It is really funny. I was watching them together because he needs trouble because he's really lagging with the black vote. Kamala is good with black women. Not really. But I mean, not good enough because she lost everything.
1: Right.
0: But he was literally sitting there. Abdul El-Sayed looked like the UN during Trump's speech. You know how Trump is bagging on the UN and they all look like a cat getting a bath. They're just disgusted. This shriveled posture and they're so upset
1: like,
0: that they have to be there.
1: How long is this going to last?
0: I'll never feel bad for Abdul El-Sayed, but I could see him aging by the second yesterday as Kamala spoke. And it's because I don't know why. We always joke and say she's drinking during the day and probably is. Based on how redundant some of her phraseology is.
1: But it's hard to keep track of it all.
0: Yes, but there's something else. And for whatever reason, it's almost like she's never bothered to overcome this. But you know, everyone has made the joke that she speaks like she's doing a book report on a book she didn't read. You know, that whole thing. But knowing that's the critique, you would think, you know, you do something about that. But she's definitely one of those stupid people who's trying to sound smart by saying things. Well, given in the context of what we know, we've seen unburdened by what has been that whole thing. I'm like, but you're not actually saying anything.
1: Not at all. And it's actually when I started hearing, you know, the rumblings that she might, you know, have political ambitions, continued political ambitions, might want to run for president again. I kind of got excited. Like, this will be fun. This is good content.
0: Isn't it, though?
1: Yeah.
0: That's why we wanted to run, though. I mean, selfishly, we wanted to run. I don't think they'd let her run again, honestly, because the donors gave her $1.5 billion.
1: I know. I don't know if they can stop her at this point. Uh-huh. You know, she lost every single swing state.
0: Yes. And didn't want to do the work. That's the problem.
1: Didn't want to do the work.
0: Don't forget, the first 42 days of that campaign, she refused to do a media interview. And then she sat down and did that wacky joint interview on a bus.
1: Yes.
0: And there were no questions, no follow-up questions.
1: But it was all kind of odd how it was handed to her. Yeah. And, you know, the whole Joe Biden stepping down. I don't think that was the way she wanted it to go. But she was relying on her emotional intelligence, I think, to pull her through.
0: Joe Biden. Between us, did they tell Biden that he had just finished his second term and it was over? How do you think it really went down?
1: Oh, yeah.
0: They're like, you know.
1: There's got to be a book someday that comes out.
0: Because every day, they say Tuesdays after 3, he tells people he's Batman. So I'm sure they just told him he had to save Gotham City and he took off.
1: He took off,
0: went to a beach in Delaware. They're like, you got to go fight crime on the beach, Bruce Wayne. And he's like, I don't know, I'll be there. Because you just don't know. But I think, honestly, this is really spitballing. Because the midterms are first. And obviously, if the socialist candidates do well, I think AOC is the Democrat frontrunner.
1: Oh, yeah.
0: Because that's where the momentum will be.
1: Yes. And the young voters that are engaged and locked in. And the Democrats have been so smart at pulling under their wing, pulling them under their wing. They're going to be
0: She's formidable. She is formidable. You know, in the odds right now, it's John Ossoff, followed by Newsom, followed by AOC. Or AOC's ahead of Newsom, but by like a point.
1: What a group.
0: I know. Imagine that. Isn't that funny? But that's where they're at right now. And I think, you know, following this for a while.
1: Yeah.
0: Usually in the Democratic Party, when it comes to presidential election, the person whose turn it is does get the nomination, meaning it is kind of Newsom's turn.
1: Right.
0: Because he didn't primary Biden. Because he didn't want to upset
1: Biden.
0: Yes, he did.
1: Yep.
0: And it'd be interesting to see if that works out for him. Because if he actually really wanted to be president, you know, because it is such an instinctual job, he should have primaried Biden.
1: Yes.
0: He should have actually said, come on, guys.
1: I got the, you know what to do this.
0: Yeah.
1: Look at me.
0: The man quits talking in the middle of a sentence because he's finished. He's just decided he's done talking. Me, stop talking now. Okay, that can't be president. But Newsom didn't have the balls to be like primary the guy.
1: Right, right.
0: So that's why he almost deserves this to lose this time.
1: He wanted to play nice.
0: He played the prevent defense. In football, the only thing the prevent does is prevent you from winning.
1: Yep.
0: Because you don't play aggressive.
1: Yes.
0: So I actually think he might get picked off by an AOC.
1: Oh, I agree.
0: Yeah.
1: And he's, you know, look at his state. It's crumbling. You know, he can't manage a budget or a legislature.
0: Yes.
1: California. People are fleeing California.
0: Isn't that crazy?
1: Corporations are fleeing.
0: Well, listen.
1: Tech is fleeing.
0: It's no Seattle with your moonbat mayor telling everybody to leave. Can you imagine, like, you get a mayor elected and tells people to stop drinking Starbucks?
1: Oh, it's like, so heartbreaking. It was like the last good thing Washington State.
0: You're the mayor of Las Vegas, and your first edict is to tell people not to gamble. You're like, hey, that's the economy. That's what we do here. It's so bananas. And it's really weird, okay? Because I grew up as a little kid, almost like a hopeless romantic when it came to politics, in that I revered politicians as a little kid.
1: Yeah.
0: I was like, these are the best people in society.
1: Yes, I did too.
0: We had a congressman come to my classroom, Peter King. He was a nice enough guy.
1: Peter King.
0: Of course. But when in third grade, when I heard a congressman was coming to school.
1: This is a big deal. That is a big title.
0: Yeah, I didn't.
1: These people must be the best and the brightest.
0: Yes. I didn't realize the guy in the bathroom, you know what I mean, who's writing graffiti and doing whippets during homeroom could grow up to be a congressman someday. You know, for every Peter King, there's a lot of others, you know. They're, you know, a little closer to Rodney King than Peter King with their drug intake and their shenanigans. But I remember as a kid, like, wow, politicians.
1: Right.
0: Whoa.
1: Yes.
0: You know
1: I remember that, too. I looked up to them. You know, I grew up on a farm sort of in the middle of nowhere and knew big people somewhere were making really big decisions that were affecting my life. I was just engaged that way. I was enamored by it and really was always taught, like, this is the best and the brightest.
0: Yes.
1: And now I'm looking at it. I don't know.
0: Yeah, no. I mean, listen, I there was a time. But what happens is the closer you get to this thing, you know what I'm saying? You know the phrase, don't fly too close to the sun?
1: Yeah.
0: And actually, it's because it's like never meet your heroes. That's what they really mean. You're going to be really bummed out by the sun. don't fly too close.
1: I was really bummed out when I went to Capitol Hill for the first time and sort of, you know, pulled the curtain back and saw. I'm like, wait a minute, I'm working harder than you're working and we're paying for your paycheck.
0: No, they're not doing anything.
1: No.
0: They're just sitting around.
1: It's leisure.
0: They're sitting around for those Pelosi
1: with massive staffers.
0: Yeah.
1: And it's like, what could I accomplish without many people working for me?
0: Good. Could you only imagine?
1: Let's take over the world.
0: Come on, Tiffany Smiley. Today, an average farm girl. Tomorrow, Alexander the Great, a global conquistador. You're right. This show does give you ambition.
1: It does.
0: You went from
1: what am I doing in life
0: to let's take over the world. The great Tiffany Smiley, everybody. We're back after this.
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5: Fire update today shows several active wildfire incidents all across California and Oregon. The Plaskett and Timber fires are both in Monterey County, and they are the two largest fires currently active in the state. The Plaskett fire has thankfully reached 97% containment and has had all evacuation orders and warnings lifted, but it has burned 30,124 acres. The Timber fire has 10 evacuation orders and 16 evacuation warnings at 59% containment and 25,437 acres burned. As for Oregon, thankfully there are no major wildfires near the border that might be impacting air quality for us here in Humboldt, with the Wright Spring fire being 98% contained. Three small fires are west of Medford, but none of them are larger than an acre. And the North Coast Unified Air Quality Management District would like to remind you that prescribed burns can help prevent wildfires.
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12: There it is, Fox Across America with Jimmy Fallon. Melania Trump was in the building all day today. And my next two guests were just stopped by the Secret Service. So I had to bring them into the studio to give them a hideout. You know and love Annie from Fox News Saturday Night, but our newest college associate, Vanessa, making her debut on the show. Hey, girl.
13: Hey.
12: Vanessa, you were a Jersey girl, correct?
13: Yes.
12: But you have found fast company in Annie, who is from the absolute polar opposite side of the country. Yep. Is it because as a Seattle girl, she gives you cheap fentanyl?
7: Of course.
12: Okay.
7: Yeah. Only reason why.
12: You got to have a perk.
7: Yeah.
12: You know what I mean? There's got to be a motivation.
7: Mm-hmm.
12: But no, it's my understanding, because we're talking so much about showbiz on the show this week with Macklemore and all the other stupid stuff, that there are positive developments in showbiz, like Dancing with the Stars. You said girls your age are watching the hell out of the show?
7: Oh, yes.
12: Is it true? You said there are watch parties at bars for Dancing with the Stars.
7: Yes, and I've been to a few.
12: You've been to watch parties of Dancing with the Stars? But what I want to know is, like, how much of the Dancing with the Stars is the attraction, and how much are you just giving yourself an excuse to go drink in public?
7: It's just an excuse to go drink.
12: It is, right?
7: 100%.
12: Are these, because I would imagine the people that are really invested probably need to be home. Like, well, I'm watching a sports game. I actually want to be home alone to hear the announcers.
7: Mm-hmm.
12: And do you hear the announcers on Dancing with the Stars? I would think you must, right?
7: Well,
13: I mean, I don't.
12: You don't? Oh, well, Annie's deaf. Yeah, I forgot about that.
13: I don't
12: guys,
13: hear
12: we're
13: much
12: not making
13: anything.
12: This up. Annie is deaf. Her hearing aids are currently missing.
13: Yes.
12: Right?
13: Can someone find them, please? No, they're actually broke, so I could borrow one from someone else. So.
12: Yeah, never ride a mechanical bull on the Upper West Side. I'm kidding. But Annie's looking for hearing aids. So you're essentially just Annie's translator.
7: Yes.
12: Is that the assignment you got?
7: Yeah.
12: So you've been on our show now for a week.
7: Mm-hmm.
12: How you like it so far?
7: I love it.
12: It's a good vibe?
7: Yeah, it's
12: you
7: so
12: do
7: much
12: like
7: fun.
12: The vibe. The pod is the area where everyone else is.
7: Yeah.
12: And I get to visit it in between shows and stuff and catch up on all the gossip and stuff. But you find the pod is a good vibe?
7: Everyone's so much so nice.
12: No, but that means a lot to me, because I want us to run a fun shop. And we didn't always run a fun shop. We've had, you know, the people didn't always get along. We had to crack some skulls, move some people around. You know what I'm saying?
7: Yeah.
12: Yeah, yeah. So the fact that you like the vibe, though, that makes me happy.
7: It's so much fun.
12: Oh, I love that. And that didn't sound rehearsed at all. Like,
7: no,
12: she looked
7: not.
12: Away and chanted it three times. She's like, it's
7: I was
12: so
7: like,
12: much fun.
7: It's written down on my hand.
12: But you majored. You're a film major?
7: Yeah. Well, yeah. I was. I'm getting my master's now.
12: Whoa.
7: Yeah.
12: Can you get your master's in film? No.
7: You could, but I'm getting mine in digital marketing analytics.
12: Digital marketing analytics.
7: Yeah.
12: So you like, all right, I know what that means. Yeah, you know what I'm saying? You go and you look at the stats behind the...
7: Yeah, I don't really know what it means, but I'm doing it.
12: It just sounded fancy?
7: Yeah.
12: It does sound like something to say, right, Annie? If someone was hitting on you at a bar and they said they work in digital marketing analytics, you'd be like, oh, this guy.
13: You know something. Yeah, you know something.
12: You know what I mean? But translation, barista. No, I'm kidding. I'll tell you, you can make a latte. It's Vanessa. I'm kidding. No, I'm excited about that. But as someone who has a master's in film, okay, do you want to go direct and make films? Like, what do you have a...
7: I love to write, and okay. I love to direct.
12: I love that.
7: And I would love to do that, but it's really hard.
12: Fair.
7: So it's not my end goal.
12: Okay, fair.
7: Yeah.
12: But I'm not with that attitude.
7: Yeah, that's
12: okay,
7: true.
12: It's really hard. I was a kid.
7: You got to be positive. Well, you have to be real. You have to know.
12: You got to start. This is the thing. I want you to know this. We work in a very much a turnkey world now when it comes to show business.
7: Yeah.
12: Everybody no longer has to sit around waiting for the guy who knows the guy.
7: Yeah.
12: You have an iPhone. You're the guy. You're the girl.
7: That's
12: you just
7: true.
12: Make the thing you want to make.
7: Yeah.
12: And if you make good enough stuff, there'll be a market for it. And you can go be that thing you've already quit on, you loser.
7: Oh, you know, kidding. You're really right, actually.
12: You are. I'm telling you. There, Annie, how many millions of people are there that have millions of followers that none of us have heard of?
13: So
12: there
13: many.
12: Are 10 million people with 10 million followers that you and I have never heard of. There's that much out there. We actually live in the greatest can-do time in American history, but we've so had it beaten into us that, like, the odds were stacked. Mm-hmm. Dude, the fact that me and Annie are employed in television should be inspiring you to run for president right now. So let's have a refresher and do this again in a week, okay?
7: Okay.
12: Vanessa,
7: yeah.
12: You know her, you love her.
14: Get her out. Get her out of here.
12: We're back tomorrow. I'll see you on Waters World tonight.
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16: It's time for the KINS opinion poll question for today. Today's opinion poll question takes a look at California Assembly Bill 1267, which is currently awaiting signature by Governor Gavin Newsom. And in light of the case of former DNA analyst Yvonne Woods, a majority would have given her at least a 20-year prison sentence for knowingly submitting contaminated evidence in hundreds of criminal cases. Be sure to vote on today's question by going to KINS1063.com.
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21: Iran responds. I'm Lisa Lacera, Fox News. Iran's president addresses the UN General Assembly.
22: Iran's president says his country is not a terror state, but a victim.
23: Our innocent people have been the targets of cowardly attacks and aggressions imposed upon our country. And we defended ourselves with utmost strength.
22: Masoud Pezeshkian addressing world leaders at the UN a day after President Trump says he has a big decision to make between making a deal with Iran or annihilating the Islamic State. Despite the heated rhetoric, Special Envoy Steve Witkoff says negotiators did meet with mediators for several hours Tuesday.
21: Fox's Jared Halpern at the White House. The U.S. delegation walked out during the speech. Nearly $2.5 billion to rebuild Gaza. That's the proposal from President Trump's Board of Peace.
24: Currently, I think the goal is very, very clear. We want to have a Gaza Strip that could thrive and reach its full potential. In order for that to happen, it must be fully demilitarized.
21: Board of Peace member Jared Kushner at the UN, the plan would start reconstruction and set up a government in Gaza over the next 6 months. A stark warning about artificial intelligence at the UN.
25: One path leads to a world where power is concentrated, decisions are opaque, and people feel that the most important technology of their lifetime is something being done to them. The other path leads to a world where AI works for people, because people, through democratic institutions, help decide how it should develop and guide it.
21: OpenAI CEO Sam Altman, the CEO of Anthropic, said AI could be a risk to humanity. Yesterday, President Trump again brushed off concerns about AI, saying it should be embraced and even suggested calling it super intelligence. China's President Xi Jinping has arrived in Washington for talks with President Trump. A state dinner is planned for tomorrow night. 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
21: Former NFL receiver Antonio Brown plans to accept a plea deal on an attempted murder charge in Miami where he could avoid prison time.
30: Brown is scheduled to appear in court next week to make the deal official. In a statement, defense attorney Mark Eglar said it was, quote, an offer he couldn't refuse. The 38-year-old is accused of grabbing a handgun from a security staffer after a celebrity boxing match in Miami last year and firing two shots at a man he had gotten into a fist fight with earlier. He could have faced up to 30 years in prison if convicted. The nine-time Pro Bowler spent 12 years in the NFL, playing most of his career with the Pittsburgh Steelers. Tony Genualdo, Fox News.
21: Harvey Weinstein sentenced to 15 years in prison for the sexual assault of a woman in New York in 2006. The conviction for the assault of Miriam Halley comes more than 6 years after he was first convicted and sentenced in 2020. New York's highest court erased that conviction in 2024 and ordered a new trial where he was convicted. A voter protection campaign kicking off in California.
0: A statewide grassroots campaign called Can't Stop California is bringing together election officials, community leaders, and lawmakers like State Assemblymember Isaac Bryan.
1: We're fighting to turn out the vote. We're fighting to make sure every ballot is counted. That is what we do in California. We believe democracy thrives when everybody can participate.
0: The group says its focus is to mobilize Californians to stop interference and ensure that elections in the state remain accessible and secure. It comes just days after California Democratic Governor Gavin Newsom signed 13 election security bills aimed at protecting the state's voting systems and expanding voter access in the run-up to the November midterms.
21: Fox's Tanya J. Powers. Forecasters warn Hurricane Polo will skirt the Pacific coast of Mexico and could bring mudslides and life-threatening flooding. The Category 4 storm is not expected to make landfall. And tropical storm Nolo has formed in the Pacific. Forecasters warn it could impact Hawaii. I'm Lisa Lacerra. This is Fox News.
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6: 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Deep in the bowels of a hidden bunker, somewhere under the brick and steel of a nondescript building, we've once again made contact with our leader, Mark Levin.

0: is constantly threatening Greece by violating their airspace. He's constantly threatening the state of Israel. And apparently he's our buddy, too. And he wants F-35s. He's the enemy. The fact that he's in NATO is really stunning, given his very close alliance with Putin. And he's threatening Greece, which is a NATO country as well, and our ally Israel, and our ally Cyprus, because that's what he does. I want to talk a little bit more about all this, and I want to talk about Mamdani. When we return, I'll be right back.
1: Mark Levin.
0: You know, folks, I've been telling you for a long time that Pure Talk is the best wireless company out there. 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

0: You know, Mises, great Austrian economist, many of you know, said we all sound like Marxists now. I've mentioned that before, haven't I, Rich? I would add we all sound like appeasers and isolationists now. Would you agree with that, Rich, to a great extent? So maybe the left has won. You know what I mean? Maybe the left has already won. Because we have a lot of people who claim to be conservatives, but certainly don't sound like, because the so-called populists, nationalists, formerly conservatives, are starting to sound like the left, at least to me. I listen to what people say about this war in Iran, where the overwhelming majority of the American people have no direct role whatsoever, no fear of a draft for young people whatsoever. And I think to myself, how the hell did we win World War II? Well, we were attacked. Well, Iran has attacked us again and again and threatened us with nuclear weapons. We have to wait to be hit with a nuclear weapon? How the hell did we even form an army to fight the Korean War, the Vietnam War? I mean, I sit here and I wonder. A gallon of gasoline, that's going to determine the election? I don't think so. There's multiple issues. Nature of the candidate, the nature of the message, how united and coordinated these campaigns are, the strategies that are being used, and on and on and on. We know the history of off-year elections about incumbents and the party of the president and how they do, and there's a lot. In fact, let me do this. I posted about this earlier. And, you know, when I post things, I give them a little thought, sometimes a lot of thought, so I don't just plop them up there. Let's see here. One moment. I'm going to read this to you. Give me a second. The reason so many young people have moved left is because of the failure to get our K-12 schools under control, the radical teachers' unions who brainwash the kids. Because of the failure to get our colleges under control, and we allowed them to be populated with tenured Marxist-Islamist faculties and DEI personnel. Because of massive legal and illegal immigration from the third world and a lack of vetting and assimilation. Because of the massively increased role of government in every aspect of our economy, creating all kinds of disincentives and financial dislocation. So now for some it appears their response and their answer is, listen to the kids and accommodate their demands. Yet just 2 years ago, Trump won a landslide election and held both houses of Congress. But listen to the kids. Look, this is a tough election cycle, and it always was going to be a tough election cycle. For starters, we know the history of off-year elections for incumbent presidents. Obama got his butt kicked in 2010 by the Tea Party. I was an integral part of it. But they doubled down, and now look at the Democrat Party, the DSC, infiltration of Marxist Islamists. They never abandoned their radical ideology, but they hit the gas pedal. There are certainly things we can do better, no question about that. I have a list of them, including the lack of a decisive victory in Iran, rather than early on tapping the brakes and seeking a premature deal. So be it. There's precious little time left. Rather than starting post-election doomer finger-pointing and positioning oneself as if a sage when seeing the obvious 6 weeks before the actual election, how about we put our minds and resources and efforts toward fighting as hard as we can, given all that is at stake? You can be concerned and say so, but stop dispiriting voters before they vote. You could be creating a self-fulfilling outcome. Shove the prediction. Let's get going. I'll be right back.
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2: From the newsroom, I'm Peter Killeen. Sela Town, the 26-year-old Carlotta woman accused of drunk driving her SUV into a Caltrans road construction zone and fatally injuring a contract worker, rearrested yesterday on murder counts with a no-bail warrant, according to Lost Coast Outpost. Town, who was on probation for a prior DUI at the time of her arrest, was booked into the Humboldt County Correctional Facility again yesterday. California Highway Patrol Officer Jason Esselman confirming that information. With news, I'm Peter Killeen.
3: Fox News, I'm John Saucier. President Trump suggesting in an address to the U.N. General Assembly this week that he could annihilate Iran if they don't agree to a deal. Well, Senate Majority Leader John Thune says several Republican lawmakers want to see this war against Iran come to an end.
4: We are hopeful that the administration's efforts will lead to getting the Strait of Hormuz open, getting the shipping lanes open, and taking some of the pressure off of the American people's pocketbooks.
3: Well, the midterm elections are getting underway. Mail-in ballots already going out. Early voting beginning in some states. House Minority Leader Hakeem Jeffries claims Republicans are struggling.
5: They're scared to death. They're scared to look. They're shook. These Republicans are running scared. And the American people will have the last word.
3: Now, historically, the party in power has lost congressional seats in the midterm elections. We'll see what happens this time around. America's listening to Fox News.
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7: It's time to take another look at the weather on the North Coast for today. Cloudy to partly cloudy skies will be continuing throughout the rest of the day today on the North Coast before cloudy conditions and areas of patchy fog return for the overnight hours. 5 to 15 mile per hour winds will be continuing into this evening and then decreasing a little bit down to 10 miles an hour, shifting over towards the south. Lows for tonight will once again be from 47 to 57 degrees. And that is another look at the weather for Wednesday, the 23rd of September.
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3: From the newsroom, I'm Peter Killeen. Sela Town, the 26-year-old Carlotta woman accused of drunk driving her SUV into a Caltrans road construction zone and fatally injuring a contract worker, rearrested yesterday on murder counts with a no-bail warrant, according to Lost Coast Outpost. Town, who was on probation for a prior DUI at the time of her arrest, was booked into the Humboldt County Correctional Facility again yesterday. California Highway Patrol Officer Jason Esselman confirming that information. With news, I'm Peter Killeen.
4: Fox News, I'm Tom Rigotti. President Trump is hosting Chinese leader Xi Jinping for a state visit a day after addressing the UN General Assembly. Fox's Lucas Tomlinson is at the White House.
5: Talks on trade and artificial intelligence are expected to dominate the summit in Washington, the leader's first meeting since Xi hosted Trump in Beijing in May. President Trump mentioned China only one time in his UN address, vowing the U.S. must win the AI race.
4: Iran President Masoud Pezeshkian delivers his address before the United Nations General Assembly today, where he talked about the impact that the war with the U.S. has had on his nation.
6: Pezeshkian framed Iran as the victim. He held up photos of children that he said were killed by American and Israeli bombs, and he vowed that his country would never cede control of the Strait of Hormuz. As he began his address, a lone U.S. diplomat walked out.
4: That's Fox's Eric Shawn. America's listening to Fox News.
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8: It's time to take another look at the weather on the North Coast for today. Cloudy to partly cloudy skies will be continuing throughout the rest of the day today on the North Coast before cloudy conditions and areas of patchy fog return for the overnight hours. 5 to 15 mile per hour winds will be continuing into this evening and then decreasing a little bit down to 10 miles an hour, shifting over towards the south. Lows for tonight will once again be from 47 to 57 degrees, and that is another look at the weather for Wednesday, the 23rd of September.
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